0: Live. Fight like hell. And when you get too tired to fight, let somebody else fight for you. That's what you say to me, say to me,
1: 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This one's a fighter. Because of all the donations, mine is one of the lives that's been saved.
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6: Hey, it's Evan Cohen. 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
1: It's just two bald-headed goons just talking about nonsense a lot in a crowded podcast space. 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
0: I do nothing without Stanford Steve. I can do nothing. I can't think without the man, so he's here to keep me company and maybe chop it up, talk some story.
3: I'm Marty Hausberger. Stanley Cup Final. Carolina leads Game 6 on a wrister from Taylor Hall. Hurricanes 1, Vegas nothing, but the Golden Knights are in a power play with about a minute to go in the first. World Cup, Ivory Coast has just scored. They lead Ecuador 1-0. 7 minutes of extra time.
4: This is SportsCenter.
3: I'm Marty Hausberger. Stanley Cup Final. Carolina leads Game 6 on a wrister from Taylor Hall. Hurricanes 1, Vegas nothing, but Vegas is in a power play with about a minute to go in the first period. At the World Cup in Philadelphia, the Ivory Coast just scored. They lead Ecuador 1-0 about 3 minutes into 7 minutes of extra time. Earlier, Japan scored late. Played the Netherlands to a 2-2 draw. Baseball, Rangers and Red Sox on ESPN Radio. Texas leads 6-2 in the fifth. The Rays knocked off the Angels with some power late.
5: Going 0-1 to Caminero. Fly ball down the left field line towards the corner, giving chases. Siri looking up. It's gone! Junior Caminero with a two-run homer, and the Rays take a 5-3 lead.
3: 620 WDAE on the call. Victor Mesa Jr. hit a two-run homer himself later in that inning, and the Rays go on for an 8-3 victory. Miami doubled up Pittsburgh 4-2. Max Meyer allowed just a run in six innings, outperformed Paul Skeens, who has not won since May 12th. College World Series, Troy kept their dream season alive against a Power 5.
6: Bora pulls it down the line. That is fair into the corner. Nelson scores. Darnell gets the windmill. Troy leads in Omaha.
3: That action on ESPN, Troy beats Ole Miss 12-8 to send the Rebels back to Mississippi. Right now, after six, West Virginia and North Carolina are tied at 2-2. Denny Hamlin wins the NASCAR race at Pocono.
7: Hey, it's Evan Cohen. Coming up Monday, we'll continue to react to the NBA Finals, the Stanley Cup, and look ahead to what should be a wild offseason in the NBA. It's on Sportsmanlike, 6 a.m. Eastern, right here on ESPN Radio, ESPN2, and ESPNU.

0: I've had people on your staff, members of your coaching staff, tell me that, you know, we in the media, we talk a lot about Judge, but we should not underrate how important Giancarlo Stanton is to your group. In terms of what he brings to the table. What does he bring to the table?
1: Hey, he's an amazing guy. Again, really nice guy. You know, he works hard, and he's definitely, you know, a leader in this clubhouse as well. So, you know, obviously been missing his bat for a little bit, but he's a, you know, big part of this lineup. And, you know, there's so much damage you can do out there on the field. And in terms of just, again, having a lot of experience, you know, him and Judge are, you know, a really good duo out there. So it's definitely something other pitchers fear. Again, he's a really good dude. And, you know, I'm excited for him to get back up to this lineup in, you know, a week or two or whatever it is. And, you know, again, see him dominate like he was end of last year and then the beginning of this year as well.
0: So your dad is the chief of police in Needham, Massachusetts. Yeah, I mean, you spoke about some of the online vitriol that you get. I'm sure that collegially, when he's with his coworkers, working with them, that they probably might give them a friendly hard time about how well you do it. How does he navigate that?

0: Here's Eldred speaking with reporters after that incredible moment.
1: It was amazing. I just want to give all glory to God because the other night I was very frustrated. I got a similar at-bat in the first game of the series, big time, and I didn't come through. And I've been sleeping on it, and

0: fight like hell. And when you get too tired to fight, let somebody else fight for you. That's what you say to me, say to me,
1: say to me. That's what you fight. Because of all the donations, mine is one of the lives that's been saved.
2: Don't give up. Don't ever give up.
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0: live. 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

0: Donaldson. You know, that I could hear that guy talk. He could read the instructions on soap, and I'd get excited.
1: That dude, if you don't love soccer already, just listen to him talk about it.
0: Oh yeah,
1: just listen to him talk about that. I've done a lot of interviews on ESPN Radio. That one had me in awe. I mean, the fact that he led with swashbuckling. He set the bar high and then somehow continued to clear it.
0: Do you think that if unsportsmanlike, if Michelle Smallman used the word swashbuckling, that it's too much of a tell? I think as a word of the day, that's got to be in our vernacular going forward.
1: No, I think it has to happen on Unsportsmanlike. It has to happen. When's the last time you heard the word swashbuckle?
0: I think it was about 7 minutes ago.
1: I mean, before that.
0: But I mean, I guess I heard it at some point, but I never really. It was awesome. It took me back to memories of watching Braveheart.
1: Was swashbuckling even in Pirates of the Caribbean?
0: I don't think so. That's a good question. Do pirates swashbuckle?
1: I mean, I thought they did.
0: I don't know. I'm probably
1: looking ignorant right now, but
0: I got the context. I gleaned it from the context of what he said. I just didn't really, know what it actually meant. So, I mean, I want to swashbuckle until the rest of the show is over. So we are going to do that. First, we're going to tell you that World Cup update is brought to you by Gusto. 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Coming up next, did Jalen Brunson elevate his swashbuckling legacy? We'll find out next. 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
6: Hey, it's Evan Cohen. 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

0: particular baseball team, every year the standard is World Series or bust, period. And there's been a lot of busts for the better part of two decades in every single year of Aaron Judge's career. And some of that is his fault, but some of that isn't his fault. So I have a hard time believing there's a whole bunch of pressure or more pressure on Aaron Judge, because it's not all on him. He can't do it alone. Remember, for as much as we talk about Jeter, okay, there were a lot of other really good players surrounding Derek Jeter for a very long time, including the one guy who was more important to the Yankees than Derek Jeter ever was, and his name was Mariano Rivera. And every New York Yankee fan will tell you that. The only irreplaceable Yankee, it wasn't Jeter, it was Rivera. And that's the difference about these teams.
1: I know we got to get out of here. He's still haunted by that 2024 World Series, that error.
0: Oh, yeah.
1: He needs that postseason definitive moment the same way Jalen Brunson just had. That's just the objective truth.
0: You're not wrong in that. You're not wrong in that. Yeah. He needs to have better performances in big games when it counts. But to say the pressure is higher on him, I'm not sure I agree. Up next, we dive into what went wrong with the Spurs. Game night on ESPN Radio.
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0: NHL. They won the 2026 Stanley Cup. It's yours, Carolina, and it's coming back to North Carolina. The Stanley Cup. We got a passenger on the plane tomorrow, and the Hurricanes are world champions.
1: Once again, Carolina atop the NHL world as they defeat the Vegas Golden Knights 4-2. They win game 6, 3-0. 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An amazing run here by Hurricanes team, rather. Almost said Carolina Panthers. That's a football team. Nonetheless, just an incredible run by them to the title. A very dominant team all year long. Jordan Staller was a Conn Smythe winner. Was with Emily Kaplan after the game.
2: Jordan, 17 years after you last lifted the Stanley Cup, you're a champion again. What feels different?
3: That's a lot of years. I mean, it's amazing. It's just something I've been going after ever since we got the first one. I mean, you want to win it again and again and again. And what a feeling, what a battle the boys were grinding today. My goodness, what so many individual efforts just to keep the puck out of our net. And it was an amazing ride. And I'm just so proud of these guys.
2: What did you learn over these 17 years?
3: Perseverance.

0: it's not now, when is it going to be? So I'm just salute to the Carolina Panthers. They deserved it. They played excellent hockey all postseason. But I know Jerry Jones is sitting up in Dallas somewhere like, this has to end at some point.
1: Yeah, it's an interesting point of view. I'm starting to think now of which, you know, long shot teams or long drought teams are likely to win this thing next. And my mind is sort of spinning. Maybe we'll have to contemplate that of teams that could end up ending their drought. So we'll try to figure that out next. But also up next, the champion is crowned. 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

0: like hell. 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
1: We have North Carolina a win away from the College World Series in Omaha. Colorado Rockies put up 23 runs on the Athletics. And speaking of teams losing in Vegas, the cup is hoisted at the end of Game 6.
2: And the Carolina Hurricanes are the best team in the NHL. They won the 2026 Stanley Cup. It's yours, Carolina, and it's coming back to North Carolina. The Stanley Cup. We got a passenger on the plane tomorrow. And the Hurricanes are world champions.
1: 99.9 The Fan. It's a 3-0 shutout win in Vegas as Carolina gets its second Stanley Cup championship. The other one coming in 2006. Rob Brind'Amour, seventh person in NHL history to win the cup with the same franchise as a player and a coach. Our Emily Kaplan caught up with him.
3: You've now won as a player and a coach. How does it compare emotionally?
4: I don't know. I don't even know what to say right now. I'm so happy for these guys. You know, I wanted as a player. I really wanted it, but I wanted it for these guys as a coach because it just means so much. And to see how happy they are. I'm an old guy now, but I had my one. Trust me, I'm glad we got another one, but it's for these guys. This is what it's all about.
3: For years, you guys were knocking on the door. And there were people in the league that said your style might never win a Stanley Cup. What does this prove?
4: Well, exactly. Like, it's sticking with it. We knew what we had here, and I did for sure, and the guys believed in it. And that's the thing. It's all about leadership. I'm so happy for Jordan Staal. People got to see what I've known for forever, what kind of player he is, what kind of leader he is. And, I mean, here we go. He's finally rewarded.
3: When that clock finally hit zero, I know you had them playing till the end. What were you feeling?
4: Well, the empty netter, right? That's just like, holy mackerel, this is going to happen. Because, I mean, we were in it a little bit at the end, obviously. We made huge saves, busts. It's such a great story with this team. I mean, you dig into it, it's amazing. And I'm just really proud.
3: Emotions? Like, who are you thinking of? What are you feeling?
4: Well, there's so many. You can't even put into words. I was thinking about my dad, who passed away a few years ago. He would love to have been here. My mom's at home. She couldn't make it. She was under the weather. Like, but my kids are here. You know, it's come full circle, and I'm overwhelmed, to be honest.
3: When you talk about a team, Jordan Staal handing it to Freddie Anderson first, what does that mean?
4: Well, Freddie battled, right, and then he got a little nicked up, wasn't 100%, and I felt for him, but he got us here, and then Buss took over. I mean, this is a team, and that's the thing I love about it. It's not about one player, and hockey is that, right? Hockey is a team sport. It's the ultimate team sport, and yeah, it's nice to have those super players, but we got them in different ways, and it showed.
1: Hurricanes close out the series in 6. Jordan Staal, second Stanley Cup win. Just like Rob Brind'Amour. Brind'Amour getting one as a player and a coach. Jordan Staal getting one as a player after winning his first as a 20-year-old with the Penguins in 2009. He wins the Conn Smythe with 8 goals and 4 assists. ESPN analyst TJ Oshie.
5: Jordan Staal is so hard to play against. I had to take faceoffs on the power play, and it was always against Jordan Staal when we played Carolina. He's so difficult to get off his game. He plays every night like it's his last. What a phenomenal leader. And when you win a cup early, I would imagine you probably feel like it's going to happen a lot. Like you're going to get a lot of kicks at the can. It's not always like that. Winning a Stanley Cup is so incredibly hard. And I'm super happy for Jordan to battle his way back at age 37 and lead this team. Maybe not on the score sheet, but definitely in goals and the inspirational leader, the guy in the locker room, the guy that always does his job. Jordan Staal is that guy for the Carolina Hurricanes.
6: They were a bridesmaid and never a bride for the longest time, had lost in the Eastern Conference Finals 2 out of 3 years. They finally get over the hump and into the finals, and then they mess around and win it. What changed for this team this year?
5: I think Carolina does such a good job, and Rod Brind'Amour does such a good job of getting his players to buy in and have a belief in the system that they play. It's a very smothering system. It takes a ton of work. And in years past, what I don't think they necessarily had was that secondary scoring. And in this playoffs, their secondary scoring was actually their primary. Their second line, Stankoven, Blake, and Taylor Hall, were phenomenal. They led the team on offense. And even tonight, you see how gritty these guys are, how hard they work to create offense. They had two of the goals tonight. So I think they just had that buy-in, plus the secondary scoring, and everyone was on board from the goaltenders all the way through the D to the forwards. Everyone was bought in. Everyone was doing their job and picking guys up when they made mistakes. What a phenomenal postseason by the Carolina Hurricanes.
7: You started off that talking about Rod Brind'Amour. Guy won the cup as a player and now as a coach. What has he meant to that entire organization?
5: Gosh, I don't know if that's ever been done before. I imagine there's got to be a statue going up or something for Rod the Bod, hopefully with his shirt off because he's ripped. But, what a phenomenal coach. He's one of those guys, as an opponent, you see him and the way he talks to his players, the emotion he coaches with behind the bench. I played with some guys that played against him, and the emotion and the physicality that he played with on the ice, looks like he brought that behind the bench. And he gets his guys to buy in. So whatever he's selling, the players are buying. And he did a phenomenal job. I can't imagine the emotions he's going through now as a coach, having one as a player. I can't imagine how proud he is of his guys.
1: Rod Brind'Amour, first since Toe Blake with the Canadiens in 1956 to win the cup with the same franchise as a player and a coach. SportsCenter All Night, ESPN Radio.
2: 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You're long, long wait has ended.
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9: 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I've been waiting for this.
2: Go ahead and cry. After 53 years, the Knicks are finally NBA champions once again.
10: It's been so painful. I'm trying not to cry here, but like, I don't know, man. I'm holding back tears here.
11: Dude, this is why sports is wonderful. This is why it's great to be a New Yorker, dude.
1: A lot of comeback victories in this postseason, but the Knicks ran off one of the most dominant playoff runs in history when they clinched the 94-90 win over the Spurs to close out the series in Game 5 and win the Larry O'Brien Saturday night. Their coach, Mike Brown, hired last summer after the Knicks interviewed a number of other coaches and tried and were denied in some cases after firing Tom Thibodeau. Mike Brown stayed the course during the whole process, became the head coach, won the championship. Alan Hahn from 880 ESPN New York.
12: Mike Brown's adjustments and Chris Gent at what they did, Brendan O'Connor, these guys were elite when it comes to in-game adjustments. All right, what's Mitch Johnson doing with us this game? Okay, I see what he's doing. Okay, now we're going to do this. And all of a sudden, it flips the game. So that's in-game stuff. But what you're talking about is also a coach who took over a team that was kind of ready-made, that thought they should have been in the finals last year. And he said, I've got ideas that I think can make us better. And then as he learned, the veteran team's like, listen, let's not change too much. We're not comfortable with this. And rather than be forceful, Mike Brown listened to his veterans. And instead of forcing his will and turning it into you do what I say, it became a collaborative thing that doesn't always work because you don't always want to give the players all the power. But he was smart enough to understand, I need to listen, and they need to listen to me, and a mutual respect was born.
1: Knicks captured their first title in more than five decades. Obviously emotional for New York City. Chris Carlin from 880 ESPN New York.
13: I just marvel at what the run has meant to the city. And I know you guys have probably heard other people say this, but the Knicks unite New York unlike any other sports team there is here. Because of the simple fact that everybody roots for the Knicks. No offense to the Nets, but the Nets didn't sell out a finals game. It cost $11,000 to get in the other night for game four. And the Nets, when they had the finals 20 years ago, couldn't sell out a finals game in New Jersey. So, I mean, that tells you where they are. I would just say that those kind of scenes that you see in the streets last night don't happen in New York. They don't happen for championship teams in New York. They didn't happen with the Giants. They didn't happen with the Yankees. All those years in the 90s and in 2009, they didn't happen with anybody else. This is the team that happens with because it does unite the city more than any other sports team there is.
1: New York will celebrate this week, parade on Thursday. They're celebrating, certainly planning for the future. Of course, they want another one next year. Can it happen? Earlier on ESPN Radio, our Justin Tinsley and Mark Zeno.
14: You know how hard it is to keep your superstars healthy for three consecutive seasons to the point where you can make it back to the championship? It's just not going to happen because the wear and tear builds up on damn near everyone. I know LeBron made the finals 8 straight years. That's not something we'll ever see again.
15: No,
14: that's not something that
15: he's also one of one. I mean, you know,
14: exactly.
15: Jalen Brunson is an amazing player. He's not one of one. In New York, he'll always be one of one. But in reality, in basketball circles, you know, he's still maybe the fifth or sixth best player in the league behind a handful of other guys that are flat out just a better player. It's not disrespect to Jalen, but Jalen was on a good team, and keeping all those guys together and keeping them healthy for an extended period of time in this league, it feels like a near impossibility. It just, I don't know that there's a path to it. You know what the recipe for failure is in modern day sports? Running it back again. That never works.
14: Nope.
15: Even if you bring the entire team back, guess what everybody else did that you didn't? Got better, and yep, you stayed the same. So that's automatically a failure. And they're going to have to be changes. It's just tough to be that good again. And oh, by the way, let's acknowledge this is the greatest postseason run we've ever seen. You think they're going to duplicate it again next year?
14: You don't catch lightning in a bottle like that
15: twice. Right, yeah, exactly. No, so I don't know that you next year you're going to be able to get 2 sweeps out of 4 series. You know, you're going to play 3 games over the minimum. That's what the Knicks did. 3 games over the minimum. That's it to win a title. So, no, I don't think the Knicks are on the verge of being a dynasty. I don't think it's a reality.
1: 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SportsCenter All Night, ESPN Radio. Back to baseball's Sunday night action at Fenway. Rangers, Red Sox.
16: Early, the lefty into the windup. First pitch. It's a swing and a drive. Well hit left field. And the first pitch is gone. How about that for Wyatt Langford? Connelly Early's not feeling very comfortable right now. It's 1-0 Texas.
17: 1-0.
16: Higashioka hits this one high, deep to left field, and that ball is gone! Kyle Higashioka to the front row of the monster seats hits a 3-run homer. Texas is second in the first 8 batters tonight, and it's the Rangers 4 and the Red Sox 0.
1: Jumping out early, and they go on to a 6-4 win, as heard on ESPN Radio. Rangers have 13 hits. They're 6-0 this season when having at least 13. Rangers snapping a 4-game losing streak against the Red Sox dating back to last season. Rays an 8-3 win over the Angels. Angels have their 4-game win streak come to an end. White Sox and Dodgers.
18: Long hold now in 0-1. Swinging a fly ball out into right. Kyle Tucker will watch it go. A 2-run blast. Colson Montgomery. It's 4-1.
1: 4-1 White Sox at that point on ESPN 1000. They go on to a 6-4 win over the Dodgers. White Sox 20-4 in their last 24 home games. Most wins in a span of 24 home games since 2010. They had 3 homers in the 6th inning. Second time hitting 3 homers in an inning this season. Montgomery 2-for-4 with a 2-run home run. His 17th. 17 homers. Second most by a White Sox player this season. Dodgers take their first series loss since early May against Atlanta. Royals working on a shutout of the Astros.
19: Breaking ball grounded up third baseline by the third baseman Delgado. Down the line it goes. Here comes Jensen to score. Here comes Caglione around third. He'll score as well. It's a 2-run double up the third base left field line off the bat of Michael Garcia. And the Royals double their lead. It's 4-0.
1: 96-5, the fan, 4-0 there. And that would be how it ends. 4-0 over Houston. Royals snapping a 4-game losing streak. All 4 of those losses coming at home. They shut out the Astros. Bobby Witt Jr., 2-for-4. A couple of stolen bases. First time with multiple hits and multiple stolen bases this season. Brewers also working on a shutout.
20: Sanchez 1-0. Blake hits it high and deep to left field. Backing up Sosa. Turning, watching, leaping. Goodbye! What a big swing, Blake Perkins. It's a 2-out, 3-run bomb to left in the 4th.
1: WTMJ Brewers a 4-0 shutout of the Phillies. 7th time Philadelphia's been shut out this season, tied for 2nd most in baseball. Giants have been shut out 8 times. Phillies shut out in 2 of 3 games against the Brewers. Jackson Churio, 6-game RBI streak, longest active streak in the National League. Straight ahead, coming down hard on Angel. SportsCenter All Night continues. 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
0: 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Amber and Ian.
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15: Hey. Good politician line, Charlie. Very well done.
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26: Hey, it's Evan Cohen. Coming up Monday, the New York Knicks win Game 5 and are NBA champions for the first time in 53 years. Where does this championship run rank in recent history? 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
1: 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North Carolina moving within a win of the championship series.
2: 1-2. This one is towards the gap in right center, and it is down. Schoenfeld couldn't get there. French is going to come in. Rounding and coming in is Schaffner. That's a triple. It's Carolina by two. And Gallagher comes through again. And that is right on the corner. He does shut the door. And Carolina wins 5-2 and improves to 2-0 here in Omaha.
1: North Carolina with the 5-2 win over West Virginia. Second time in 13 trips to the World Series that the Tar Heels have won their first two games. 35th time this season they've held their opponent to three runs or fewer. Gavin Gallagher, the go-ahead two-run triple that you heard in the seventh inning, spoke with our Chris Button.
3: Gavin, congratulations. Before we get to your hit in the seventh, what's it like standing in the dugout, sitting there with a couple men out and watching Glauber work?
4: I mean, it's awesome. He's on the mound. We just got to have his back, make routine plays, because he really handles the rest.
3: We talked about this a couple years ago. You don't get any hits. Now, twice, the go-ahead runs. What do you feel like is the difference in you this year?
4: Just trying to, really commit to it. I've been here before. I have a little bit of experience now. Just really try to slow the game down and just try to treat it like any other at-bat.
3: With that said, how much more are you enjoying yourself?
4: Oh, it's awesome. I mean, we lost this game last time we were here. Being 2-0 in Omaha, there's really no better place to be, and just try to carry this momentum with us.
1: They got one more win. They are into the championship series. West Virginia, meanwhile, allowing three.

0: like hell. And when you get too tired to fight, let somebody else fight for you. That's what you say to me, say to me,
1: say to me. This one's fire. Because of all the donations, mine is one of the lives that's been saved.
2: One, two, three.
3: Never give up.
4: Don't give up. Don't ever give up.
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0: For season two, ignited by a record-setting inaugural season, a bold new era in softball is here. Now, six teams take the field in their home markets. 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The AUSL on ESPN, all season long. This is legendary.

0: live. 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
5: 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Grasshoppers.

0: live, fight like hell. And when you get too tired to fight, let somebody else fight for you. 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
1: Of the night.
3: All right, we're going with the World Cup today, and we got Spain taking on Cape Verde. We're going with Spain on the money line, and we're going to parlay that with over 3.5 total goals scored. So two-leg parlay, Spain on the money line, over 3.5 total goals scored. It's $100 with a total payout of $177. That is the play of the day.
4: Survived a terrible, terrible moment in our history.
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5: That was terrible.
6: Was not a great look.
7: All right, we got a lot of winners. Carolina Hurricanes, New York Knicks. One big loser is me. One big winner is Smalls. Word of the day happened early, 6:45 a.m. Eastern. Go back on the podcast and listen as I clearly messed that up.
8: So you know what it is?
7: Whatever you said, was that?
8: Vexatious.
7: Yeah, I should have said it then. Come on, Ev. I should have said it then.
8: An adjective.
3: I told you that was the one.
7: I know, I was wrong.
8: Describing someone that causes annoyance, frustration, or worry. Bothersome. Vexatious. Some people putting Wemby in that category now.
3: So basically what Evan Cohen does to us every single day, Smalls, vexatious.
8: Vexatious. Evan Cohen, a vexatious individual.
7: What you guys have started to do to me during the unsportsmanlike moments, I can't get any of them in here.
8: Go.
7: All right, first one. The game that everyone was watching this weekend. A's Rockies. Let's start there. 23.
8: Oh, A's Rockies.
7: 23-9. The Rockies beat the A's this weekend.
8: Oh,
7: yesterday.
8: Man.
7: 23-9. All right, we're talking a lot about, so congratulations to the Rockies. We talk a lot about new champions every year, right? 8 new champions in a row for the NBA. Well, there is one back-to-back. Who can forget? Shout out Dylan Jones. He was on the Thunder last year and the Knicks this year. Today was the first day I realized Dylan Jones was on the Thunder last year and the Knicks this year. But you know what? He wins the Patrick McCaw Award. Patrick McCaw, I think his name was, won 3 straight titles with the Warriors and Raptors. And nobody knows that he was on those teams, but he was winning titles left and right. Give him credit. Dylan Jones, back-to-back champs.
3: So do the San Antonio Spurs make a huge offseason move and sign Dylan Jones?
7: I would. I would be like, oh, you know what? He's a good luck charm. Let's bring him in. Forget any kind of vet coach or
3: and for
7: big
3: no
7: bruiser.
3: Other reason.
7: Yeah, Dylan Jones. Next up, a guy's name who should have been mentioned maybe at 6:01 a.m. Eastern time today. And he hasn't been mentioned till now. Released a statement over the weekend, and some have credited him for this entire Knicks run. Danhausen, he is very nice.
8: Oh, yes, Danhausen.
9: Yes, we did it! Danhausen's the king of New York now! Oh, yes, I'll get a statue of Danhausen, and a mural of Danhausen, and Danhausen on the side of Times Square, the side of Madison Square Garden, and but of course, congratulations to the Knicks houses, because you did all the records, the little team effort, Danhausen uncursed. You had cursed a couple of your opponents, which he really didn't have to do. He just wanted to get a little extra human money on the side there. Extort the billionaire Stephen A. Smith. But nevertheless, we get it. And now the mayor has to give Danhausen a parade of his own and a statue or whatever I said. I don't know, some big balloon animal floating in between Snoopy and Garfield. We can have Danhausen Day. We can have the Knicks Day. And we can celebrate that you are the NBA 2026 champions. And you are uncursed.
7: WWE superstar Danhausen. Now, question is, do we have a home and home? What do I mean? Is he at the parade Thursday and are at the Knicks at Saturday night's main event on July 18th at Madison Square Garden?
3: Yes.
7: Well, home and home on both?
8: Brenton is a huge,
7: huge WWE
8: huge
7: guy.
8: Wrestling guy. I would imagine that because of Danhausen's contributions to this championship that we could see a crossover.
7: Do they come out in his makeup? Does he do all, like, that would be pretty cool if they're all wearing the Danhausen makeup.
3: I mean, I'm just saying I would love to have Danhausen at the Knicks parade. It ends at City Hall. I mean, he uncursed Madison Square Garden. Can he exercise some demons with New York City politics and the city overall? Just saying. Just throwing it out there.
10: Danhausen also cursed the Vegas Golden Knights.
7: Yeah.
10: Big win for him on that one, too.
7: He's on fire.
3: He's unbelievable.
7: Speaking of that, Rod the Bod. Rod Brind'Amour won a Stanley Cup as a player for the Hurricanes, now as a coach. Rod the Bod is, well, it rhymes. It's a good nickname. Or because he went tarps off in the locker room and he's ripped. He may be the most in-shape coach we've ever seen. D'Amico Ryans may like a word with me on that, but I'm just saying, he is jacked. Rod the Bod, congratulations to him.
8: Yeah, that's your nickname.
3: He ain't skipping the weight room.
7: No.
3: Ever. Like, he getting involved.
7: Speaking of people in charge, Aaron Boone, manager of New York Yankees, he commented on his fellow New York team winning the championship. Brian Hawk, pronunciation of your last name, covers the Yankees, tweeted out, Aaron Boone said he was watching the Knicks game, but, quote, I fell asleep with 6 minutes to go. Unbelievable, end quote. He caught up on SportsCenter this morning. We appreciate him watching SportsCenter. How do we feel about him admitting publicly he fell asleep during
8: the
7: game?
8: Can't do that.
7: You could just watch it back and said I saw the whole thing lie. Some Nuno may have asked for him to be fired as a result of that tweet. Not Brian, but Aaron Boone.
0: Check the scoreboard, homie.
8: Also, how do you fall asleep with 6 minutes to go knowing that the Knicks have come back from double-digit deficits in every game?
7: Maybe he knew the outcome because of that.
3: Yeah, you can't fall asleep, though. You just can't do it. Can't do it.
7: Congratulations to the Knicks. Congratulations to the Hurricanes. We are on to Tuesday. We're on Sportsmanlike, presented by Progressive Insurance.
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0: Western One Sports presents this World Soccer Update. Second day in a row, a tiny nation makes its World Cup debut. Yesterday was Curacao. That didn't go well for them. A 7-1 drubbing by Germany. Today in Atlanta, Cape Verde, also with a population smaller than Wyoming and taking on a powerhouse in Spain. Spaniards have an 18-year-old phenom, Lamine Yamal. He's got a leg injury, may not play much today. They don't figure to need him, but that's a name to remember later on. This is Egypt's fourth World Cup. It's second since 1990. It's third since 1934. Egypt has never won a game today, facing Belgium in Seattle. New Zealand has never won a World Cup game. Three losses back in 1982 by a combined 12-2, and then three ties in 2010. The Kiwis played tonight in L.A. against Iran. Uruguay won the first World Cup in 1930. Another 20 years later today in Miami, it's Uruguay, Saudi Arabia. John Stashower, Westwood One Sports.
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28: Thanks, Billy Jack. He launches the show for the week, every week, and we appreciate that. Top of hour two, you'll hear the I Want to Fight from the Army. You'll hear Rush Probst a little later in hour number two. That's a tradition here as we launch a new week for the show. You just heard the number, but I will repeat it. 615-844-5600. CTO line. 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Texting is preferred there. On X at Bill Is King. 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Love your communication. Now, Mondays, we do not guest it. That means scheduled guesting. You are always invited to interact. And again, texting on X, all of the above is the preferred methodology. Love your interaction. The more, the merrier. And if you've been thinking about it, but you were a little shy or something, don't be. Don't be. Texting is very non-invasive, right? There's nothing about that that exposes you or puts your voice on the air or anything like that. We take a couple of calls here or there, but texting is preferred and on X as well. Man, are you enjoying the ball? Yeah, we're about to get to Oblong Spheroid 24/7 on the show. But Omaha is absolutely delivering. It has been so much fun to watch. And let me pull it up here. Today you've got Alabama and Texas. That's an elimination game. Alabama fell to Oklahoma. Texas lost to Georgia. And I'm still picking Georgia. Still picking Georgia to go all the way. Now, you know what it looks like? And again, just one man's opinion. Looks like we're going to have a Georgia-North Carolina Final Two for the Natty series. Now, choose to believe that or not. Georgia plays a really hot Oklahoma team also today at 6 o'clock. But over the weekend, and everything started on Friday, at Friday, Saturday, Sunday, more games as we just mentioned today. So much entertainment. That Troy team, how about the Troy team, eliminated Ole Miss yesterday. Ole Miss had a very good season under Coach Mike Bianco. We were talking to Ole Miss Evie about it on Friday. But how about Troy hanging out? Troy and West by God, Virginia tomorrow. That's right. You're talking about two gritty, very talented, tough, have not been pampered programs that are still hanging around, man. Troy, Alabama, and Morgantown, West by God, Virginia. But today, Alabama and Texas, Georgia, Oklahoma. Georgia looked spectacular pitching wise when they needed to hit later on in that opener versus Texas. That was Goliath on Goliath. That matchup. Jim in Melbourne, Florida. Bill, and let me make sure, I think he voiced this, and then it translates to text, so you have to be careful. But it says, I am enjoying this as much as you are. Bill, I've adopted baseball, college baseball as well. And frankly, Bill, I enjoy it more than the NCAA basketball tournament. You know what? They're both good. I probably prefer this, I will say, but that's not to denigrate. I think college basketball has been dying in some form, regular season-wise, and when it launches every year, for decades. That's not a new topic. But March Madness is still a lot of fun for basketball and the NCAA baseball tournament. For baseball, is a lot of fun. I prefer the NCAA baseball regular season many times over as opposed to the college basketball regular season. Many times over. Now, both postseasons are good. I do prefer the baseball, but that's not to denigrate March Madness at all, because that's still, that's where that sport shines. Right? When you're talking about college basketball as opposed to the baseball, to me now. Steven down in Athens, Georgia. Steven, if Georgia advances to, I believe, the weekend, he's heading out to Omaha. And he was there in 08 when they played Fresno State for the Natty. Remember, they won it in 90. Says, happy Monday, Billy, and horns down. He goes, I just left the post office, just sent in our check for property taxes in Texas. Right now, own them in football, right? Played them recently in football several times, beat them. Just played them Friday night. Which looked to be, I thought that was a 50-50 game, and it, heck, probably was. Couldn't have gotten a better outing from their pitcher, their starting pitcher. And Georgia, I'm telling you, you got a natty right there. That's waiting on you. Now, you could say the same thing for North Carolina or whoever, right? It looks like a Georgia-North Carolina collision for the natty. We'll see. Now, just because I think it looks like it doesn't mean it's going to happen that way. This is baseball, right? I do not have a lifetime of absorption like I do college football when it comes to college baseball. I don't, admittedly. But that's what it appears to be to me. A Georgia-North Carolina collision for a natty. This North Carolina team now, I thought West by God, and it was 2-2, 2-0, then it was 2-2. North Carolina pulled away to beat a very, very good West Virginia team. Coached by a guy by the name of Steve Sabins. I believe it's S-A-B-I-N-S, right? How many of these teams, for example, West Virginia, Troy, teams like that, that you ever hear about much in the portal? Now, again, they portal. I'm just saying you hear the notoriety that they get for going and getting a big name in the portal or something. Baseball, it's amazing. You know the thing watching this that probably amazes me more than anything else is these teams that do not have, well, like a Troy. Let's isolate Troy here. Troy, Alabama. First time in Omaha, they trot out a guy, a lefty, throwing 96, you know, in the seventh inning. You think that's just, and maybe it's just my naivete when it comes to college baseball, you think that's just LSU when they're right, or the teams at the top, maybe Tennessee during that stretch with Tony Vitello. These teams, I mean, players you've never heard of coming out of the bullpen now, okay, and throwing 97. Lefties. It's incredible. Now, not the same theme, but the other night in that Oklahoma-Alabama game, Oklahoma starts a 6'7 lefty freshman who was filthy. Throwing 96, 97, slider, curve. It was brutal. They had absolutely nothing for him. And Alabama's had a really good season. Alabama's a good baseball team, good baseball program. That's the thing that probably astounds me is you got guys, East Carolina, in the regional, and the guys they would pull out throwing 95, you know, after they've gone through some starting pitching. That's the thing about college baseball that astounds me is just there are dudes on every corner of the planet who can play. And again, that's probably just my limited, but my naivete when it comes to this stuff. That's probably what that is. The football media days, like we talked about it, we touched on it a little bit last week, starts here in a few weeks. SEC meets, this year they're having their football media days in Tampa. ACC, I believe when I look, they're meeting in Charlotte. Big Ten, I believe, is back in Chicago. Big 12 is in Frisco, which is the Metroplex area. Yeah, Metroplex area. So all that's coming up in a few weeks. Your football media days. Jesse in Sebring, Florida. We're all over Florida this morning. Jesse in Sebring, Florida. Bill, what about the Gators recruiting? Well, they had in the defensive lineman from Peter Hill, Texas, top-ranked defensive lineman who's committed to Texas Tech. He's back in Florida, and the top-ranked wide receiver. John Sumrall is raising holy bleep in recruiting right now, which is what you should be doing at Florida. There is no reason to be State U in Hogtown and not raising holy bleep in recruiting. There's no reason. Unless you're half bleeping it or you're not enthusiastic enough. This head coach has got it going in the right direction. And we still got to play games. I get it, but oh yeah. We'll see what happens. The receiver's committed to Texas, and the D lineman's committed to Texas Tech. But Florida making a hard push there. Yes.
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2: 93.9 The Score weather. For today, mostly sunny skies, high around 80. Tonight, becoming cloudy, low near 60. Tomorrow, mostly sunny skies, high around 85. Tomorrow night, partly cloudy skies, low near 65. And Wednesday, a 20% chance of afternoon showers and thunderstorms, high around 90. Your weather from 93.9 The Score.
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8: Braves' first three hitters get on with singles, but they only manage one run on the day as they fall to the Mets 8-1 in game three of the three-game set to the New York Mets. They drop the first series that we play in Gotham. Bryce Elder did not have his best outing. 4 innings, a season-high 10 hits, a season-high 6 earned runs, 2 walks, and 2 strikeouts. He takes the loss. He's now 5-4 on the season. Freddie Peralta, the win for the Mets. He's now 5-5. Day off today. The boys will get a homestand started tomorrow. The Giants in town. Adrian Houser gets the ball for San Francisco. He's 2-6, has a 5.54 ERA, 46 strikeouts on the season. Grant Holmes gets the ball for the Braves. He's 4-2, has a 4.05 ERA, 29 walks, and 59 strikeouts. First pitch between the Braves and the Giants, 7:15 from Truist Park, and we'll have all of it on the Braves Radio Network.
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0: Hashtag Fat Side Up. Tweet to Bill at Bill is King to enter the arena of ideas.
1: Jim in Andalusia, Alabama. You know what? Every time I hear that city, and I go through it on the way down to the, or go by it, close to it, on the way down to the Emerald Coast. But every time I hear that name, for some reason, I remember Auburn broadcasts football, Jim Fife. That's a couple announcers ago. Jim passed away years back. And then the play-by-play guy that they had after that, he was very beloved, got killed in a car wreck, he and his wife. But every time I hear Andalusia, Alabama, it reminds me of Jim Fife. I don't know, it just seems like every time I hear a broadcast, Alabama the same way. It seems like there's a guy in on the play from Andalusia, Alabama. It's just me. I know. Sorry to share that with you this morning. No, I mean, good country, right? Good country. Bill, is there controversy at Rocco's? I'm confused. I'm kind of confused, too. Now, I pulled up. Again, yes, the show on this Monday, non-playing portion, let me point that out, has been relegated to what's the Jell-O shot count. Now, that was not his item. That's just me. West Virginia, those hillbillies are kicking everybody's tail right now. At 21,715. After that, Ole Miss, I believe, was next at 83-82, but Ole Miss got eliminated, which means your fans don't hang around. So they probably won't have too many more. Mickey Stick or not, has made a fortune and has been very, very successful. He's working on a new deal at ESPN for reportedly $60 million a year.

has breathed life into that kind of stale ESPN acronym, right? Lots of life, whether you like it or not, whether I like it or not. I think he's okay. He doesn't bug me. I'm impartial to him. I don't seek out the shows he's on, but I don't, run away when the show's on. He's been very successful. Very wide-ranging, too. So anyways, West Virginia is in the College World Series for the first time. And he heads out there and he says they get to Rocco's and they're treated bad. The manager there's mad because they were supposed to call and warn them before they got there. He said, I'm going to write a check. Is that what you need me to do? Write a check? And the manager says yours would probably bounce. And apparently he wasn't trying to be funny. He was being rude, like, and disrespectful. And he said, well, another guy came in and wrote a check. And he said, well, we can't take a check from yours. I don't know all that happened, but apparently they treated a heavy, heavy money guy very poorly. And McAfee said, look, I didn't know we were supposed to call in advance. Now, the reason to call in advance is if you're coming in and you're going to incite a whole lot of jello shots, right? You got a lot of money and they need to know in advance, I guess, to prepare for it, right? But again, I'm hearing a lot of this stuff now is prepackaged, pre-ordered. It's not made in-house in there anymore. So I'm confused. I don't really know the truth. But apparently, they treated him very, very poorly. Which is not good. Now, again, say what you want. And I don't know. I'm sure there's way more to the story. Frankly, I just heard his little audio drop. It was all over Twitter. I mean, if you're even alive, it arrived on your timeline. So I don't know much more about it than that. Perry Mason from the Orange Groves of America, Bill, Rocco's is a scam, plain and central and simple. Plain and simple. They charge $5 for the Jell-O shot. They probably don't have a dollar in it. Meaning their cost probably isn't a dollar. It's some probably. What's the lowest vodka bottle you can buy? A little pint or something. Skol? S-K-O-L? Yeah, Skol, not related to the tobacco that I know of. You know what? I bought Skol. I've got a bottle of Skol here. I use it to clean my griddle, my Blackstone. Very, very diluted. It's a very good cleaning agent. It is. Not a... Yeah, if you're going to do that, don't overwhelm it.

0: and they sell a couple hundred thousand of those, right? At least 100,000 of them. This year doesn't look to be trending that way. But the year that LSU was credited with 65,000 shots, guys, that right there is 300,000, right? So they're making a pretty good chunk of change on this whole, what would we call it? I don't want to call it fiasco, but this promotion.
1: Yeah, promotion.
0: Let's call it that. I don't know much more about it than that, though. As far as the controversy is concerned, I don't know that much more about it. I've always thought it was a funny story, meaning just the whole Rocco's Jell-O shot challenge, innocently. Maybe, again, let's use the term naivete. Maybe in my naivete, I didn't realize that maybe a little bit more sinister things are going on there. Perhaps. Now, again, you don't have to like Pat McAfee. You don't have to have an opinion on him. But that's not a guy you want publicly to have a bad experience, right? Apparently, they were not real nice to him. That's not good. Now, I don't know if he ended up donating. I think he did. But he said, this is a one-and-done thing. We're not coming back. Now, again, he wouldn't come back anyways if West Virginia's not involved, I don't think. But, so that's all I know about that. As you can tell, I don't know a whole lot when it comes to that particular topic. Jeff in McMinnville. That's East Tennessee, by the way, y'all. It's not all the way to Knoxville. McMinnville is just outside of Cookeville, right? I believe. Anyways, Bill, did you see the story on Kevin Simon's son? Yeah, Kevin Simon played at Tennessee a while back, a couple decades ago, and they got him out of California. He was a 5'11", undersized linebacker, but very good. 5'11", very good linebacker. His son is a very highly thought of player at Brentwood Academy, right here in the 615. Famed BA, Brentwood Academy. And he had committed to Alabama. Over the weekend, last few days, there had been rumors maybe he'd flip, and he did flip. He committed to Tennessee. And Spitty Knowles gets him a good-looking linebacker. The kid's bigger than dad. I think he's more 6'1" or so. And he's a future thought to be linebacker as well. So, yes, I did see that news. There is some, there's always some football recruiting news, it seems like, right? Seems like it. Jim and Jupiter. Bill, have you seen all the Europeans that are in the United States for the World Cup having the time of their life? Here are some Scottish fans at a bar in Boston singing Country Roads. I have not seen that, I'm sure. Yeah, I'm sure. But I have not. So they're singing Country Roads. Scotland fans, take me home, Country Roads. Perry Mason from the Orange Groves. Let's call it what it is. It's a scam, Bill. After Blake crowing about LSU buying so many shots, it was just a phone call and money. It's not the shots you and I used to do. Now, they said, somebody at Rocco's on Twitter said, we're not allowed to do that. We can't just take a call over the phone. Why not? So the scam, supposedly, okay, what Perry's saying is, the scam is people are donating. It's not actually.

0: shots, and they're just taking the money in. Can we not have nice things? Can we not just... Can we not just have a nice, wholesome story and not screw it up? Like this story's starting to unravel. So I can just call in. Let's say I call in and I say, go Dawgs, and I want to buy $100 worth of shots. That'd be, what, 20 shots? They just take my money. Nobody actually gets the shots, right? And there you have it. And then 100 more goes up on the Georgia tote board. Is that how that works? And some guy, Rocco's pockets the money? I don't know, man. I don't know. Steven in Athens, Georgia. Bill McAfee is the epitome of ESPC. Loud mouth, obnoxious people who think they hung the moon. I guarantee you, he walked in there like he owned the place, and the owners probably didn't appreciate it. That's possible. He says, also, I agree with Perry Mason. There's no way they served that many shots. The Twitter page said Mac left them a huge tip. It's just money divided by five, Bill. So we can't even, like, tell a merry, happy story about Rocco's without finding out that there's something sinister, a little more sinister going on than just a bunch of people happy to be in Omaha, happy to be watching some good baseball, happy their team is there, buying some shots gleefully. No, we can't even enjoy that. It's way more sinister than that. Rocco's is a big scam, Bill. Is there anything on this planet innocent anymore? Seriously. Is there anything that is what it appears to be? That's it. Just a simple, you see it, that's what it is. No. No, Bill, there's not. There's nothing left like that, Bill. Including college football. Yeah.
1: Pat Fitzgerald, Coach, good morning.
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0: Nobody knows more about college football history than Bill King.
1: One of the first things we tell our players is keep in touch with their families. And when our freshmen first arrive, we ask them to write a postcard home right then. You know, we keep them pretty busy, but they always have time to pick up the phone and call. And it's real important to keep in touch. Have you called your mama today? I sure wish I could call mine. Reach out and touch
2: someone. That'd be the Bear. Bear Bryant. The legendary Bear Bryant. Josh has got a game for us. 94 Penn State. That's on the list of the best teams to never win it. 94. What was the list again we went through? And I backed all the way up to the 80s. 83, Nebraska. Absolutely at the top of that list. After that, what did we say? 94 Penn State. Again, best teams to not win it. Oblong spheroid. 02 Miami. 09 Gators. 2023 Georgia. Man, I mean, Nick won half the natties in the 2010s, but there's a team like the Death Star team. You could throw one in there. What would that have been? Was that 2018? The Death Star? You could throw them in there too. So 94 Penn State against 09 Bama. Council Bluffs today. And again, Penn State undefeated, one of Joe Pa's better teams. He won it in 82 and 86. 09, Nicky's first at Alabama, his second overall of seven. Think about 09. Nicky wins number two. Number one was the 03 LSU team he was the head coach of. But after 09, if you could look into the future and somebody says, you know, he's got five more of these. Five. And a chance at more than that. But five for sure. I can promise you, I'm looking into the future. There are five of these. I can see it. Matter of fact, he's about to have a really bad knucklehead year by their standards, 2010 team. And then he's going to win a couple in a row, 11 and 12. So that game, and we'll get to it, 94 Penn State, 09 Bama, right up there by the College World Series in Council Bluffs, just over the border. There's a nice field out there that the city has allowed us to use for these games metaphorically for over a decade now. I think we're about 15 years into these. Council Bluffs today, 2 o'clock. It's a staple of the show. Tate down in Georgia, who just was cruising over in Alaska, he and his wife. Scotland fans, Bill, and West Virginia fans actually have something in common. The Scottish Highlands and the Appalachian Mountains were once part of the same mountain range before the continents drifted apart. Fun fact there for you, Bill. Wow. All I know is those West Virginia hillbillies, and I say that lovingly, are on top of the Rocco's Jell-O Challenge, even though today the positivity is not flowing so well about Rocco's. That is a good point, though. Let's just, again, go back. The year that LSU was credited with 60-something thousand Jell-O shots, and there were others, you know, 10, 20,000, 8,000, 4,500. Is it physically possible to serve hundreds of thousands of Jell-O shots? What kind of staff would you need at a joint? And apparently a very very successful joint like Rocco's. And you're making it in-house. Supposedly no longer the case, but making it in-house. How long would that take? I don't think I've ever had a Jell-O shot. I don't think I have. I'm not a big vodka guy. I like whiskey and beer. How about a Jell-O shot with whiskey in it? How about Weller 12 in a Jell-O shot? I'd probably eat that. Responsibly, though, yes. Allen in Tampa. Bill, we were in Scotland in 2013. You go into the pubs, and that's all they play is 50s and 60s country music. They love it. At 8 in the morning, drinking warm Guinness. I did not know that. Scotland 2013, Bill, we're there. On the jukebox, 50s and 60s country music. They love it there. I did not know that. I was unaware of all that. Sounds good, though. Kevin in the 478, making Warner Robins, in his case, Dublin. Bill, 2022 Ole Miss baseball canceled non-power opponents down the stretch without penalty and went on to win the Natty. Glad to see Ole Miss was canceled this year by non-power Troy. Troy's down 6-2. Wins that game, what, 12-9? Troy's shortstop, I was talking to Steven about this, apparently is a top 10

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1: That was the case, but you know, I slept on it, and about two, I made a call and said, you know, what Fred want to do?
2: I just got in the mail my Gators breakdown. That'd be Gator Dave preseason magazine. Here it is. Just so I can prove I've got it. Listen to this. That's the magazine. I hit on the mic. That's good radio, right? Now, I appreciate that. I got a note from him a couple weeks ago. Bill, I'd like to send this to you. Now, here's what I don't know. Is this year one for them to do this? It's really good. It's you Gators out there, you're going to want this. It's just a Gator guide. It's not the Southeastern Conference or college football or the P4, what have you. It's just the Gators. And lots of substance in here. Now, I haven't gone through it yet. Matter of fact, I got it over the weekend, and I just opened it during the break. Section here, portal departures and arrivals. Aaron Filo, quarterback. These are arrivals. London Montgomery, running back, East Carolina. Eric Singleton, receiver, Auburn. Micah Mays, wide receiver, Wake Forest. Bailey Stockton, wide receiver, Georgia Tech. So on and so forth. No, I mean, it's way more in-depth than that. But, no, I appreciate that. Got that from Gator Dave and company over the weekend. I got a text also over the weekend from Danny in New York City. Actually, I just looked at it. It's Friday. I'm going to read it to you. Remember a couple of months ago, Alan in Tampa said, guys, I'm certainly going to keep my suite at the Doak. I'm going to pay for the $150 chicken nuggets, but the football on the field is irrelevant. I'm doing it for family and friends. I enjoy the environment. I enjoy my grandkids, my family, my wife, friends that come up. It's fun. We're going to keep doing it. What's happening on the field is not relevant. It's not worthy of acknowledgement. He said, I'm just over it, man. I'm going to keep it, but I'm over it. Well, Danny in New York, and again, Alan's a Florida State guy. Danny's a Michigan guy, and Army. Here's the text I got from Danny in New York City on Friday. Bill, I think I'm done with Power 4 football. I'll still watch Army because there's still something authentic there for me, but my emotional attachment to Michigan Wolverine football is pretty much gone. The money has gotten too dirty. The Larry Ellison-backed money tied to Bryce Underwood, while Ellison and his son continue buying influence across media, just doesn't sit right with me. Maybe I'm just old-fashioned, Bill, but college football used to feel like it was about schools, traditions, rivalries, and development. Now it feels like an arms race where the biggest checkbook wins. Goes on to say, at some point, if there are no real rules, no real accountability, and no line that can't be crossed, then the wins and the losses start to feel meaningless. To me, it's become a microcosm of our broader political and cultural system. Money influence trumps integrity, and everybody just accepts it. My response to him was, I think you speak for many. So Danny is saying this whole mercenary, lawless environment has gotten so dirty, so filthy, that even a win, or let's say an upsetting loss, feels meaningless. I think people feel that way. Now, again, I don't have scientific data. I don't have a poll to go by. But, yeah, I think that is a legitimate reason to feel the way he feels about it. I've had several tell me this. Again, nothing scientific there. Many of you still have the passion you've always had. I get it. It's not an attempt by me to convince you one way or the other. But it does feel hollow-ish. Now, again, I say that, and I go back to Indiana and what they just accomplished. Now, again, could they accomplish it without the portal and these rules? And no, but still, they did a hell of a job. There was nothing sinister about what Indiana did. They won it fair and square, out-coached everybody, and outplayed everybody to a natty. But in general, it does at times feel so filthy that it's hard to have the emotional investment that you once had. And that's what he said there. He says, my emotional attachment to Michigan Wolverine football is pretty much gone. I just can't muster it. I think he speaks for a lot of folks there when it comes to the environment. And there is nothing going on right now to make it better. Matter of fact, I'll get into that. Josh has got that game, too. Penn State 94-09, Bama, Council Bluffs. That's when everything is real innocent.
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4: Westville One Sports presents this World Soccer Update. It is day five of the World Cup. Spain and Cape Verde started about an hour in Atlanta. Spain, one of the top favorites to win the World Cup. While this is the first World Cup game ever for Cape Verde, an island nation located about 350 miles off the west coast of Africa, a population of about 500,000. They'll be followed by Belgium and Egypt in Seattle. Then it's Saudi Arabia and Uruguay in Miami. And tonight in Los Angeles, Iran takes on New Zealand. The captain of the Kiwis, Chris Wood.
5: They're not top 20 or close to top 20 in the world for no reason. They're a very good side. So we know what we're going to come up against. We're going to try and find the weaknesses they have and exploit them and hopefully come out on top in our way. But we know it's up against a very good side.
4: Tomorrow is the debut of defending champion Argentina. They'll take on Algeria in Kansas City. 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
18: What I do have are a very particular set of skills. Skills that make me a nightmare.

0: the one that said, Bill, a couple of years ago, you got to hear this. He was right. He was right. Tom in Myrtle Beach. I agree with Danny 100%, he says. I hate to say it, but I almost want to shut off all sports media during the off season. It's so toxic, makes me numb. I love the baseball talk, but I'm tired of college football soap opera that it is, and it's being fueled by multimillionaire donors. Good points. Now, speaking of said depressing topics, Rocco, okay, now here's what we've accomplished so far. Rocco's is a fraud, and Danny in New York says, I've had enough. I cannot emotionally attach to Michigan anymore. I've had it. That's a happy Monday, everybody. No, look, I respect that. I do. You've got the Florida president talking about this breakaway theory. Remember, Greg Sankey used this a couple of years ago, and it was when the Big Ten and the ACC or Pac-12, what have you, were slowing things down on the expansion of the playoffs, something they're very much for, but they were slowing it down because their feelings got hurt, that they were not on the meetings or not in the meetings where this new structure to go to 12, this was at the time it was 4, the new structure to go to 12 was being hashed out by Sankey, Notre Dame at the time, Big 12 Commissioner Bowlesby at the time, etc., and I believe Mark Thompson. They were not involved, so we're going to slow it down. And so he brought it up. Well, I'll tell you what, maybe we'll just break away. Now, I don't think he ever meant literally we'd break away. I think it was just I'll throw it out there just to have that on your mind. The Florida president here last couple of days said, yeah, we still might have to break away. We're going to have to do something. And yeah, here's the way it will. I'm serious now. In this article, here's the way it will work. You play your SEC schedule, and then the entire league forms a bracket, and you play it off. And then he said, you know what? We can have our own draft. Now, I don't know if he was just being silly, but you want to turn off a big chunk of college football Americana, go with that plan. You go with that plan right there, and we may just call the show during September through the season. We'll just keep it as the non-playing portion. Yeah, go ahead with that structure. See how far it gets you. Jim and Jupiter. Billy, they're going to kill the Golden Goose, aren't they? And the sports popularity will go down for the first time. Perry Mason. Bill, love the UFC fight at the White House. It was incredible behind the scenes, especially with a shot of the Continental Army. If you haven't read George Washington's book, it's a must read. He goes, and I'm not a UFC fight watcher. It was well planned out to focus on our military, Bill. I didn't see it. I was watching. I don't know if it was overlapping with the baseball or not, so I didn't see it. But it popped up on my timeline a lot. I did see that. Yeah, I did see that. Parks in, I'm not sure where he's at. Said the Ole Miss 22 schedule, he's talking baseball. Down the stretch was Mississippi State, Arkansas ranked number 4, Missouri, number 11, Southern Miss, number 9, LSU, number 4, A&M. Regarding the text earlier. No Kev up in Chicago. Bill, these European soccer fans are loving taking in places like Waffle House and Buc-ee's. That's what it looks like. Thompson, I also agree with Danny. I cannot emotionally attach to TTUN, that team up north, Michigan. Smiley faced emoji. Well, being a Buckeye, you can't. Very good point. Being a Buckeye, you can't emotionally attach to Michigan. Okay, that game today at 2 o'clock, when things were much more simple. The 94 Penn State team, 09 Alabama. That's the game that Josh has for us just over by, well, a couple miles from Charles Schwab, Council Bluffs, Iowa. You got 09 Alabama, Nicky's first undefeated team there. And I guess his first undefeated team, period. Greg McElroy, Mark Ingram, who won the Heisman that year. I voted for him. Julio Jones. Marcel Darius, who knocked Colt McCoy out of the ballgame. Mount Cody. Who else? Rolando McClain, Kirby Smart, defensive coordinator. Against that Penn State team, that was Kerry Collins, Kajana Carter, Bobby Ingram. All first-round picks, right? Who's the big tight end? Kyle Brady. My favorite name on that team, Joe Jerovicius. Against Bama, 09. That team right there had more talent than the Texas team of 09. And that was a very good Texas team. That was Mack's last really good team. He had a really good run there, 05 the Natty with Vince. 09 was the final stand, and then it deteriorated from there. Boy, I'm gonna say, I think this Penn State team has got more firepower. Now, you could say, Bill, more Julio, what about Julio Jones, Bill? Yeah, I mean, hard to do better than Julio Jones. Could you say that Jeremiah Smith, like, go back to Julio Jones almost 20 years ago, coming in, five-star recruit, Jeremiah Smith at Ohio State, and how good he's been. Those are the two best, right, of that stretch. Again, I'll never concede that there's a better prospect or talent than Randy Moss at that position. I'll never, ever give that up. But that's something else. I think there's a chance that Penn State team wins that game. I'm going to say Penn State 28-27, a nail-biter. I mean, this thing could go either way. It's a coin toss in Council Bluffs. I'm going to say the Nits that did not get awarded a natty. 94 was Dr. Tom's first of three. 94, 95, 97. Split it in 97 with said Michigan. I'm going to say Penn State, Council Bluffs today, 2 o'clock, 28, Alabama, the 09 version, 27. There's the game. I just finished it off. Mick says, Bill, Ndamukong Suh should have won the Heisman. Fair statement. I had him, I believe, second. I had Mark Ingram, Ndamukong Suh, and Colt McCoy third, if I remember my ballot that year. Doug in St. Simons. Good morning, Bill. I'm going to watch till I can't watch no more. And when I can't watch no more, I'm going to lie down and bleed a while. He's not going to give it up. No, I'll say this. And I respect Danny's opinion there on that. And I understand how he feels. When it gets to when we get on the field, I usually forget all the extraneous, poisonous noise out there, right? But it's just ball and how they got there and all that. I'm not thinking about it. I'm on the field watching competition. The sleazy environment elsewhere doesn't really bother me. But the people who supposedly run the sport don't seem to really love the sport. It's kind of as if it's, well, guys, we don't really have a choice. We have to do this. Times are changing. Greg Sankey. Remember he stood up at the podium? It was 5, 6, 7 years. I believe pre-COVID. It might have been right after COVID. I don't know. But that State of the Union address, times are changing. Bob Dylan or some artist. I'll tell you this. This whole experience has made me not a fan of the SEC commissioner. I'll tell you that. You already know that. But have I mentioned... No, I haven't. Balls of Steel Hour 3. Hold them. You hold them.
1: Hi, this is Coach Ed Osterholm with LSU football. Sorry I can't take your call right now, but I'm out recruiting the best football players in the country for LSU. Hold that tiger.

0: Good morning. Starting to build pretty good now. 24 westbound here at Bell Road. All that traffic coming in from Murfreesboro to Rutherford County. It's slow now.
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3: 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For today, mostly sunny skies, high around 80 tonight. Becoming cloudy, low near 60 tomorrow. Mostly sunny skies, high around 85. Tomorrow night, partly cloudy skies, low near 65. And Wednesday, a 20% chance of afternoon showers and thunderstorms, high around 90. Your weather from 93.9 The Score.
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8: Braves' first three hitters get on with singles, but they only manage one run on the day as they fall to the Mets 8-1 in game three of the three-game set to the New York Mets. They drop the first series that we play in Gotham. Bryce Elder did not have his best outing. Four innings, a season-high 10 hits, a season-high six earned runs, two walks, and two strikeouts. He takes the loss. He's now 5-4 on the season. Freddie Peralta, the win for the Mets. He's now 5-5. Day off today. The boys will get a homestand started tomorrow. The Giants in town. Adrian Houser gets the ball for San Francisco. He's 2-6, has a 5.54 ERA, 46 strikeouts on the season. Grant Holmes gets the ball for the Braves. He's 4-2, has a 4.05 ERA, 29 walks, and 59 strikeouts. First pitch between the Braves and the Giants, 7:15 from Truist Park. And we'll have all of it on the Braves Radio Network.
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0: While working, he eats kale and pets a cat. Bill King is a multitasker.
1: All that ridicule you took, every bit of the ridicule you took after getting your butt beat, when you pound on their butt tonight, you think about that. You take every bit of your energy, every fiber in your bone, and you take it and you beat the piss out of them. I'm talking about beat the piss out of them. Let's go whip their ass. Let's go.
2: That one also, goosebumps. Thank you, Coach Probst, for that. Chris Lowe talking to Dabo Swinney about the chaos surrounding college football. Quote, "The only thing worse than having no rules is having rules you can't enforce or don't enforce." Goes on to say, "I don't think any of us thought we'd be in a world where there's no order. It's a much bigger conversation now. Even in the NFL, there are rules. You can't sign with the Browns and go practice for 2 weeks, and the Dolphins call you up and say, hey, man, what are they paying you? Hey, we'll pay you $1 million more. Come down here to the Dolphins. And then you go in there and say, hey, boys, I'm out. Well, that happened to Dabo. That did. In essence, that's what happened to Dabo. His conversation with Chris Lowe concerning the filthy environment college football has, or college sports you could say in general, but college football, college basketball has become. Georgia Dog, did you see this? And it's a link. A little weird how the College World Series is shaping up for Georgia. About to play its seventh post-SEC tournament game tomorrow, and it will have faced more SEC teams than non-conference. Well, that's because they're on the side where there were four SEC teams. Right? So Georgia plays Oklahoma, a red-hot Oklahoma team. And I don't know who that kid was. That pitcher they threw against Alabama, 6'7", lefty, was throwing 96, 97, had a wicked slider, curve, whatever that was, lefty. That kid was unhittable. He's a freshman. He's 6'7", about 250, absolute beast. Lefty now, okay? Absolute beast. Now, he won't be pitching against Georgia, but my point is, I didn't know that kid. Of course, a lot of these guys I don't know in college baseball. That's not unusual, but a lot of them I don't know. Steve in Oxford, Mississippi, regarding Rocco's and the notion that they're selling several hundred thousand Jell-O shots every year. Bill, the refrigeration space necessary for 100,000 Jell-O shots would necessitate off-site preparation. So, yeah, even on today's show, Rocco's is not as innocent as portrayed. Like, there's something sinister about Rocco's. Go in there. Treat Pat McAfee like he's garbage. Georgia Dog. Bill, that Georgia pitcher went 9 innings, 15 Ks, throwing mid-90s in the 9th inning against a great hitting team. I thought that Texas-Georgia game would be a last inning, white knuckler. Texas was favored in that ball game. I think that was my first baseball bet of the year. I bet Georgia. I won that one, and then what did I do next? I took the winnings, and I put it on West Virginia, and I gave it back. West Virginia played North Carolina and lost. So I gave it back. I said, hey, let's do something stupid. Let's take the winnings and lose it. And that's what I did. It was a couple of John Daly's pieces. It wasn't much. I'll be okay. Kevin in Dublin, Georgia, Said, Bill, I was a downtown Savannah, Georgia dweller for years, and I'm suspect of the Rocco's Jello shot count, unless this is some kind of entertainment that goes with it, i.e. the pole assassin and her monkey. That is a good comparison. Rocco's not so innocent. Doug in St. Simons, Georgia, says, good morning, guys. I'm going to watch till I can't watch. Oh, I already read that one. I'm going to read it again, though. I'm going to watch till I can't watch no more. He's talking about Georgia football. And then when I can't watch no more, I'm going to lie down and bleed a while. That's good, man. That is really, really good. Yeah, do not post yet your Balls of Steel nominations. Hold them. Please hold them. No, Kevin, Chicago. Bill, you have a lot of private high schools by you. Do they have GMs at those schools? Loyola Academy up here, where Coach Fitz's son played, one of their assistant coaches also has the title of GM. I've never heard of a GM in high school, but I'm not surprised. So, does that mean he's in charge of the NIL options? Because NIL, depending on the state you're in, is a real thing in high school. Paying high school players to play through, quote, the LIE, which is the acronym Name, Image, Likeness. That acronym is a big lie. Has been from the beginning. It ought to be P and then the number 2 and then the other letter P. Pay to play. That's the acronym. Okay, I mean, oh, it is what it is. Did we put NIL on the verboten list? We should have. Because there's no reason to even mention that acronym. It sounds, they feel like it's sellable to the public because it sounds like, okay, Johnny Five Star is getting money, but he's earning it by signing autographs or doing a card show or showing up and speaking to a group. And they are doing some of that, but that's not what it is. You're getting paid to perform based on the evaluation of your talent. Okay, cool. All right. It's not about you should be able to take advantage of your name, image, and likeness. It's yours. It's you. If it's worth something, you should get paid for it. Okay, that's fine. That's not what

That's real. That is very, very real. I'd say players and or their families pack it up, move to said town, high school they've probably never been to at the time, to play there based on payments. All legal statewide. Again, that's a state-to-state thing. But no, I have never heard about a high school that has a designated coach, and by their name, one of their job descriptions and or duties would be GM, general manager. I've not heard of that, but I'm not surprised. Clay, right here in the 615. Bill, did you see this list? Vanderbilt, their roster ranks second in the nation in most games played, 10th in snaps, 12th in starts heading into the 2026 season. So now they have these stats to where, yeah, you have a bunch of portal guys, and they started at other schools, and they add up those starts on the roster that they're currently on. And in this case, he's talking about Vanderbilt. So now starts. Think about all these years watching college football, and then you get to the non-playing portion, and then you have the turnover. I'm talking about before this willy-nilly unlimited transfer debacle. And you would lose players to the NFL or just to graduation or just to eligibility and ran out. And then you'd say, okay, we got 12 starters back. Got to replace 12, or I got to replace 10 of your, not including special teams. Now it's okay, we lost 12, but we portaled in 12 others who all started at their previous school. Therefore, we have 24 starters back. Or we've got 24 starters. Yeah, that are back now. Maybe not the same school, but nonetheless. Yes, that's a stat now. Perry Mason, Bill, the two biggest propagandists on your program is Blake and Griff, straight homers. Do you know how much crowing we continually heard about LSU Jello shots? Straight scam there, Bill. Also, he says, newsflash, Georgia dog discovered college baseball after his team makes it to Omaha. Can you say bandwagon, Bill? Yeah, I mean, he's enjoying his team hunting down a natty. I'm going to say this again. It looks like we've got a collision coming up in the immediate future, soon future, between Georgia and North Carolina for a baseball natty. That's what it looks like to me. Jim and Jupiter, Bill, when you say P to P, it sounds like a dirty movie. P to P. Well, it should be sound dirty. It is. It is. We were just talking earlier. Florida's got visitors right now. The number one D tackle in the country and the number one receiver. D tackle's a Cedar Hill. Cedar Hill, is that Houston or Dallas? But they've got, and he's committed to Texas Tech. So the money's already been discussed with Cody Campbell and that kid. They've also got the number one receiver who's committed to Texas. That money's already been discussed. And I believe he's a Louisiana kid, right? Wide receiver. And he's visiting Florida. Florida's trying to flip him. And the way things are going summer on, he may do it. But yeah, Texas Tech, Cody Campbell, and the money. I'm going to repeat, if you're Cody Campbell, if you're Texas Tech, why would you want structure? You've got the best college football team that you can assemble in the history of your school a year ago, and you got another one coming up this year. Now, we don't know about the quarterback.

0: Well, no, I'll take that back. We do know about the quarterback. He has been granted an injunction. Now, the noise pollution regarding that's not going away. Even though I will say this, that's the first time that's come up today on the show. Came up a bunch last week on the show, as you know. John in Scottsdale, Arizona. Says, Bill, I sometimes wonder if these high school teachers understand that when a transfer football player shows up with NIL opportunities waiting, he may not be there to play school. The priorities might be a little different than the rest of the student body. I mean, I would think so, but you got to remember, most of the time, academia is at odds with the jocks and or the sports programs. That's high school, somewhat, big time in college. Huge butting of heads between the academia world and the money flow of the college football world and college sports in general. But, and we were talking about this, you never hear stories about players who are academically wobbly. Pretty much everything's fixed right now. You think there's any really good difference maker football player that's not a good student? Any campus in America now, any campus in America where their academics isn't taken care of if need be. No, it's true. Or, you know, somebody take tests for your AI or whatever it might be. None of the tests are in person. You take them at home or from your apartment, your dorm. That's all on the up and up, right? Many, many hours of studying for that test, right?
1: And I think that team won a national championship, but I'm not sure. And they run through our ass like through a tin horn, man.

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6: 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If there's a drama stream anywhere in college sports, the Bill King Show is there to break it down.
7: It was a typical bowl practice. Somebody said we didn't do anything different in bowl practice. We just had different guys going at it and maybe a little different attitude throughout the team. We didn't have any girls in the room this trip. We didn't have any guys getting drunk on this trip.
8: Thank you, Coach Spurrier. Legendary moment there. Circa... I don't remember the year. I don't think it was that 2010 South Carolina team that was so good. Got to the SEC championship game. Don't think it was that one. Josh in Pittstown, Ohio. Bill, is Bo Jackson a top three running back in college football? Talking about their Bo Jackson, not related to the other one. Oh, he's an explosive running back. Now, let me think about this. I think my favorite running back for 2026 is Kewon Lacy. I think he's the most explosive. I've never seen a running back press the hole two or three times in the same run and get to the corner. He's good. He's really good. Jaden Ball, a different body type, but Ball's, 230, 235 at Florida. I'd have him. I would have Ahmad Hardy at Missouri, but didn't he get shot? He was at a concert or a party back in Mississippi about a month ago. Got shot in the upper leg. Now, he's out of surgery, and he's back at Missouri. He's from, I think, Laurel, Mississippi. Somebody check me there. And he's rehabbing. But Bo Jackson is certainly one of the more explosive backs. Would I have him in my top three? Don't know that I would yet. For sure, my top two running backs are Lacy and Ball. Running back is also one of those positions where others will emerge this year that were not key names last year. Running back is a very plentiful position whether it's perhaps on your campus, but just nationwide. Josh said, I got another game for you. This time, Cayman, Nebraska, and that Sharon Moore blonde Jell-O fight, Council Bluffs today at 2. Now, is this a Rocco Jell-O? Is Rocco's now into Jell-O fights? A big rink or whatever, you green, where you have nothing but Jell-O and you fight in that? Cayman, Nebraska. Who is, that'd be Urban Meyer's blondie thing in that video. Sharon Moore's blonde, which I don't know her name. Jell-O fight Council Bluffs today, 2 o'clock. What do you think, Bill? I will favor Cayman, Nebraska. I think she's got the size advantage there. I think she's a little taller. Maybe more length. I think she'd have the reach advantage. Yeah. Jell-O fight between those two is what Josh wants to see. Perry Mason, regarding the D-tackle from Texas, who's committed to Texas Tech, who's visiting Florida, last name Brewster, right? Says, Bill, I think it's probably a waste of time with him, but I trust Sumrall. Royal, who's the receiver, I think that's the best chance for us to flip. Just my opinion. Rumor has it that Brewster got $325,000 last year before his senior year in some kind of trust by his dad from Texas Tech. He said, Bill, put that in a rumor category. Look, you folks realize that these players, these name recruits, are getting paid by colleges before they ever get to said college, even by colleges who don't end up getting the player. Players are demanding payment just to visit, and they're getting paid to visit. Now, I'm not saying everybody's doing it, and I'm not saying it's equal, but players, if you're that good, can demand 10 grand to look at your campus, much less go there. You're going to pay me 10 grand so I can look at your campus and your program. No guarantees that I'm going to do anything else on your campus ever in my life, but that's what it's going to cost you to get in the game with me. Now, again, I don't know if that's on every street corner, but that is happening. I just threw a number out, but it's not going to be $750. I'll come this weekend. That ain't, It is probably first class flight, accommodations, wining, dining, hotel, and 10 grand. And again, I may never speak to you again, nor will I perhaps ever go to your campus to do anything. That's going on. And schools are willingly complying with those demands. That is happening, yes. Richie in the Gainesville, Hogtown area. Bill, maybe I'm wrong, but isn't the point of the Jell-O Shot Challenge to raise money for charity? If so, are people really finding fault in that the fact that all the shots may not actually be consumed? It's ridiculous. The way I understand it, of the $5, $1.50 goes to the school. Somebody look this up. $1.50 goes to the school. There's a food pantry, maybe in Omaha, gets 50 cents out of it. And then Rocco's gets like 250 out of every five or something like that. So Rocco's is making well into the six figures on this, clearing it in the name of Jell-O Shots. I don't know much. Let me I'll tell you what, during the break, I'll look that up. Yeah, I'll look that up.
9: I can see beating like that since I put a banana in my pants and turned the monkey loose.

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7: 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The Carolina Hurricanes are Stanley Cup champions. Last night, the Hurricanes went to Las Vegas and shut out the Golden Knights 3-0. The Hurricanes won the series 4-2. It's the second NHL title in franchise history. USA defeated Paraguay 4-1 on Friday in the World Cup. The United States will now take on Australia this coming Friday in Seattle. 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
1: We failed to make our coaching points and our points more compelling than their fat little girlfriends. Now, their fat little girlfriends have some obvious advantages. For one thing, their fat little girlfriends are telling them what they want to hear, which is how great you are.
2: I looked it up. Each $5 Jell-O shot at Rocco's get split like this. $1 goes to a food pantry or food bank tied to the school you pick. 50 cents goes to a local Omaha nonprofit or food bank. Rocco's keeps the remaining $3.50. There you have it. Judge how you choose. Judge that any way you want. It's turned into a, like it or not, a really good promotion, even if it's a little bit sleazy. Jordan in West Lafayette, Indiana, home of Boiler Up, y'all. Says he's struggling with the stream this morning. Try rebooting. I don't think we've had any problems this morning. Doug and St. Simons, Georgia. Bill, I don't understand how these kids can't commit and agree to an amount of money with Texas Tech, and then you go visit Florida. Does that mean that Texas Tech can come back later, even if the kid doesn't commit, and say, we were just kidding? We're not paying you $2 million. Now we're just going to give you $500,000. I mean, I guess anything's, in those negotiations, anything's possible. But here's the way I see it. If you're a player of supposedly this magnitude, the defensive lineman Brewster, the player dictates the relationship, not the school. That's the way this looks. Now, again, you've got to be that kind of level player, but apparently Texas Tech is willing to boogie however you want to boogie, and they're willing to up the money if that's what it takes to get it done, because they have a willing sugar daddy who's a billionaire, and that's Cody Campbell. You got to be willing. Now, some of these rich sugar daddies have gotten their feelings hurt, realizing that this player doesn't give a rip about them, nor do they necessarily respect them, and you're not even going to get a thank you about it. So some of these boosters, some of them across the country who pay out good money, want some respect from it, right? There's an ego there. I get it. And they're not getting it. And then the player, let's say, doesn't pan out and they transfer and they don't even send you a goodbye card. So you get your feelings hurt. Here I am. I'm a billionaire. I work my tail off to be a billionaire. I donate hundreds of thousands, if not a million, for this player. And this player doesn't even know who I am, nor do they care. Nor do they respect me, so they get their feelings hurt. I don't think Cody Campbell cares about that stuff. You've seen stories where, you know, a rich guy will donate, it doesn't work out, and they're all upset because I got no ROI, nor did I get any respect out of it. That happens. No, that happens, and that's just the world. If you want something out of it, like a hug or an acknowledgement, you're probably not going to get it in this environment. Red in Georgia. Bill, ask Perry Mason if he's already set up a shrine in his basement for Summerall, and if there's still a picture of McElwain spooning a shark. I've gone ahead and put Summerall in the Hall of Fame. I'm just doing it. If I had a Heisman vote, I'd vote for him too. I know you can't vote for a coach, but I would do it anyways. I would do it anyways. I would. Perry Mason, who was just mentioned by Red in Georgia. I hope my man from Hogtown knows I'm not saying anything wrong with giving a charity or charitable donations. It's the fact that the scam is in making and the consumption from a certain fan base. Just want to be clear on this. So, some say they have a problem because the number is a lie as far as consumed Jell-O shots. Others say, I don't care if it's still a donation and it's going to a good cause, a food pantry, a food bank, a nonprofit locally as well, then so be it. Well, the way I look, if Rocco's sells, whether it's actually consumed or not, but let's say 100,000 shots are either consumed and or donated. That's $350,000 for Rocco's. If they get 350 out of every five, that's $350,000. That's a nice little week on the side. Separate from drinks and everything else you're selling at Rocco's. So good. I mean, say what you want. It's still a promotion that is working. Taking off McAfee wasn't probably the smartest thing to do. And again, some of you say, well, he probably walked in there all cocky like he owned the place and they didn't appreciate it. And that could have happened too. Yep, that's possible. All right, hey, Balls of Steel. Thanks for holding off, but now you can let it rip. Balls of Steel nominations, Hour 3, Monday.
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2: 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Another World Cup quadruple header about to start. Three teams are heavy favorites today. Spain is the pick of many to win the World Cup. They've only won it once. That was 2010. They're in Atlanta getting ready to play Cape Verde, who's never before played a World Cup game. Egypt has never won one. An underdog later today in Seattle against Belgium, who's ranked in the top 10 World Cup semifinalists in 2018. New Zealand's ranking is 85th, lowest of the 48 teams in the field. Kiwis play tonight in L.A. against Iran, who asked to play its games in Mexico and not in a country it was at war with. FIFA denied the request. 6 Eastern in Miami at Saudi Arabia and Uruguay, whose all-time leading scorer is 39-year-old Luis Suarez. Still plays MLS for Miami, but retired from playing for the national team. 2 games in Group G, 2 in Group H. After today, 32 of the 48 will have played. John Stash, Westwood One Sports.
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17: Bill's Balls of Steel.
18: Castration time.
19: Bill, this is Coach. I lost my balls. I can't find my balls.
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17: Bill's Balls of Steel.
9: Post them. You just heard the number, 615-844-5600. Put that on the CTO line, the text line, and or X at Bill is King, which is Twitter. Post your nominations. I think this one is very fitting to start. Taylor in Fayetteville, Georgia. Balls of steel to pitcher Joey Votchko. 15 Ks, 9 innings, utter domination, Bill. 7-1, Georgia beats Hook'em. Balls of steel.
17: Bill's Balls of Steel.
9: Incredible pitching performance. Can't say anything otherwise. I thought that game was a last inning white knuckler. I thought it was going to be. Dead even. Georgia's the better hitting team top to bottom. But wow. What a performance. And there are 2 games today. You've got Texas and Alabama. That game is, I believe, the first game. That game is at 1 o'clock. And then you've got the game later, which is Georgia and Oklahoma. And that's my time, Central Time, Omaha time, too, 6 o'clock. If you're down in Georgia, Eastern Time, 7 o'clock. Prime time for you Georgia Bulldog fans. Tomorrow is the West by God and Troy game, which is an elimination game. That's very fitting because those two teams are so much fun to watch. Do you watch Troy? They're down 6-2 to Ole Miss, about the fourth, fifth inning. Start pecking away. There was a controversial balk called, and that kind of got everything rolling, but Troy ends up scoring 12 runs, wins the game. Eliminates a very good Ole Miss team. Very good year for Coach Bianco. Tell you what, let's give some kudos. They've been eliminating Crazy Charlie, but to Ole Miss Evie's team and Coach Bianco, who had them back in Omaha since the Natty in 22, balls of steel.
17: Bills, balls of steel.
9: That coach at Troy, a coach at West Virginia, very impressive. Both of them very, very impressive. Johnny Vegas will be with us Wednesday, top of hour three. Balls of steel to the College World Series. What a beautiful park, Bill. Everything about it has been magnificent. To the College World Series, balls of steel.
17: Bill's balls of steel.
9: Jim and Jupiter. Bill, Coach Sumrall is the new Pat Narduzzi. Put both of them in the Hall of Fame already. Smiley face emoji. Right now, Sumrall is kicking some tail out there in the acquisition of talent. That's all I know. And he's got two players, the top-ranked interior defensive lineman and receiver in the country on campus. Now, we'll see what happens there. Cody Campbell's probably got a little something to say about the D-tackle. I would think so. Noah Kev up in Chicago, Crazy Charlie, says, balls of steel to my nephew. He graduated with a master's degree in defense and strategic studies from the Naval Command and Staff College. Next stop for him will be the Pentagon, Bill. Balls of steel.
17: Bill's balls of steel.
9: That's a good one. That's a good one. 614 Rob, up in Ohio. Balls of steel to Bud Cauley, winning the Canadian Open golf tournament. He was out of golf several years as he worked his way back from a very serious car incident with serious injuries. Give him, Crazy Charlie, a balls of steel.
17: Bill's balls of steel.
9: It's a good story. That's a very good story. Lots of nominations coming in, and I will get to them. I switch over between X and the text line. Richie down in Gainesville. Bill, I think it's only appropriate to nominate a Balls of Steel to the Jell-O shot for becoming the Lane Kiffin of adult beverages. That's pretty well written. Balls of Steel.
17: Bill's Balls of Steel.
9: He says, balls of steel to the Jell-O shot for becoming the Lane Kiffin. Tell you what, the Jell-O shot, well, and just some surrounding stories, have taken Brendan Sorsby and Lane Kiffin out of the news for the moment. Topwater Assassin said, speaking of Jell-O wrestling, I knew an offensive lineman at the Citadel in the 90s that entered an oil wrestling contest. He said that he started doing the Ric Flair strut before the match started. He slipped and fell, though. Then the girls jumped on him. It was over in 10 seconds. Smiley face emoji. So he got jumped by the girls, and they took down the big offensive lineman. Jell-O shot wrestling at its finest. Maybe Rocco's can add that to the list of things going on. Jim and Jupiter, balls of steel to the World Cup and America. We kicked AZZ in game one, and this country is awesome, Bill. It deserves a balls of steel.
17: Bill's balls of steel.
9: Yep. Now, that's a good one. That's a good one. To the hillbillies, and again, when I say that, I say it with love, of West Virginia and their baseball program, and also to Troy Alabama being in their first College World Series as well. They threw out a stat in Troy's first game, and the stat was this. Charles Schwab holds 24,000 people. If everybody from Troy, Alabama, everybody in that city, that town, went to Charles Schwab, there would be 6,000 empty seats. They've only got 18,000 people in the town. That was the stat. To those two coaches, I know the coach at West Virginia's name is Steve Sabins. I believe it's S-A-B-I-N-S. I don't remember the name of the coach at Troy. These guys have done a fantastic job in the portal and developing their players and their teams. Give them a Balls of Steel.
17: Steelers, Balls of Steel.
9: Troy is... What's the closest city to Troy? In Alabama, Montgomery? Troy is about, what, an hour below Montgomery? I don't think, though, it's purely due south. I think it's, isn't it over, would it be maybe more southwest or not? I've not been to Troy. But I know that when I'm driving 65 down to Georgiana, to cut over and eventually get into Crestview and over to Fort Walton Beach for commitments, I don't go through Troy. Heard a lot about it, but yeah, I don't go through Troy on that particular trip. Jamie in the 931 said, Balls of Steel to my son Will, getting his master's degree from Northwestern's Kellogg Business School, a.k.a. Purple Vanderbilt. Master's at Northwestern is incredible. Give him a Balls of Steel.
17: Bill's Balls of Steel.
9: Jamie's son getting a master's at Purple Vanderbilt. That's a big deal now. Yeah, that's a big deal. From the 931, heading up that way towards Evanston, Illinois. Tell you what, I have not been to that campus. A lot of you up there have. Obviously, you live there, but it looks breathtaking. It's so nice. And the football facility, the new stadium and all that, but the practice facility on the water looks breathtaking. Now, I don't know how many players in this environment you can sign based on the scenery, and I'm talking about, like, the geography. Probably not many, but it is gorgeous to see. Of an Evanston, Illinois. I remember Bob Bell, my original co-host, or I was his co-host. He'd been around forever. I was just getting in there in the 87, 88. And he was a TV legend in this town. Did sports on the ABC affiliate for decades. And then when he got too old to be on TV, he moved over to radio. See, in TV, if you don't look youthful, for the most part, they run you off. Right? There's a visual presentation. And as good as he was a legend. So now he's in radio, and then I get in radio, and I'm his co-host. And, a couple of years in, Tennessee had a basketball coach named Kevin O'Neill, who many of you remember. And he got into a big fight with the AD at Tennessee, Doug Dickey, formerly the head football coach at Tennessee in Florida, who was the AD at Tennessee then. And it was over a player that they didn't get cleared or something, the kid out of Kentucky. And it got into a huge fight, and apparently in the athletic administration offices, O'Neill was F-bombing, GD-ing, and everything else, and quit. And so the news comes out that he's quit, and then the news comes out he takes the Northwestern job. And we're taking calls, and this one caller calls and said, well, let's face it, Bob. It's not like Knoxville is the Garden of Eden. I mean, come on. Bob goes, and Evanston, Illinois is? Because Bob was one of those, you could not criticize Tennessee. It's not possible. He's not going to take it. So that was a shot at Evanston, Illinois. That's the first shot I ever heard taken towards Evanston, Illinois on our show. Back in the day. Kevin O'Neill.
6: This is Lieutenant Commander Worf of the USS Enterprise. 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
1: 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Or do you live in the home of good baseball? 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You got the Bulldogs up the road from you.
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0: 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For today, mostly sunny skies, high around 80. Tonight, becoming cloudy, low near 60. Tomorrow, mostly sunny skies, high around 85. Tomorrow night, partly cloudy skies, low near 65. And Wednesday, a 20% chance of afternoon showers and thunderstorms, high around 90. Your weather from 93.9 The Score. 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
9: Braves' first three hitters get on with singles, but they only manage one run on the day as they fall to the Mets 8-1 in game three of the three-game set to the New York Mets. They dropped the first series that we play in Gotham. Bryce Elder did not have his best outing. Four innings, a season-high 10 hits, a season-high six earned runs, two walks, and two strikeouts. He takes the loss. He's now 5-4 on the season. Freddy Peralta, the win for the Mets. He's now 5-5. Day off today. The boys will get a homestand started tomorrow. The Giants in town. Adrian Houser gets the ball for San Francisco. He's 2-6, has a 5.54 ERA, 46 strikeouts on the season. Grant Holmes gets the ball for the Braves. He's 4-2, has a 4.05 ERA, 29 walks, and 59 strikeouts. First pitch between the Braves and the Giants, 7:15 from Truist Park, and we'll have all of it on the Braves Radio Network.
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0: He knows all there is to know about Johnny Five Star, and now you can too. It's Bill King.
1: Say it! Say it!
2: I'm a fan and I'm a woman. Doesn't have the balls. No balls at all.
3: Is she right?
4: Bill's Balls of Steel.
5: Jeff in the Borough has a nomination. Balls of Steel to Jacoby Tharp, former Rockville Rocket, current Auburn Junior track and field, set the world record in the prelims 110-meter hurdles at the NCAA TNF Championships with a 12.75 en route to defending NCAA title in the event and a 12.90 in the finals. Jeff in the Borough, Balls of Steel.
4: Bill's Balls of Steel.
5: So Rockvale is up there not far from the Borough, right? So there's a guy from around the Borough, is this correct, who is setting a world record. Now, he's down at Auburn, right? Does this guy play football? Or is he one of those fast guys that's really, really fast, obviously, but probably does not need an oblong spheroid in his hand? He's not good when it comes to that. Red in Georgia says, Crazy Charlie the Sarcastic, Balls of Steel to Georgia Dog, skipping his Saturday radio show to attend his granddaughter's fourth wedding. It runs in the family. If you know, you know, Bill. A sarcastic Balls of Steel.
4: Bill's Balls of Steel.
5: When you hear that, when you hear the distortion, when you hear the vibration, you know it's sarcastic. That's why we had it there. It was made for that. I usually get complaints. Bill, have you checked the audio quality of that? Yes, it's supposed to be bad. That's the point. It's not supposed to be pure, clean audio quality. It's supposed to be distorted. It's supposed to make your ears bleed. Metaphorically. Yeah, metaphorically. Incredible. Yeah, so much fun watching these games. Tell you what, Crazy Charlie, to Danny in New York City, our favorite police officer ever, retired a couple of summers ago from that incredibly difficult beat, New York City, sent me a text on Friday and said, Bill, I am out when it comes to P4 college football. My emotional investment in Michigan is over. I can't do it anymore. I don't like the environment. I don't like the news that comes out every day about it. I'm over it. I will go and watch Army. I still love that level. I love Army. Love their team. Love how hard they play. I love how they play for the right reasons. I'm out when it comes to Michigan, my team, and the P4 period. To Danny for sending that to me and just being straight from the heart. Here's where I'm at. Balls of Steel.
6: That is Bill King, Iron Curtain, Balls of Steel.
5: And my reply to him was very succinct. I said, I think you speak for quite a few. I will say this, though. And let me find it here. Well, I lost it on my timeline. I don't want to chase it, but it was funny. Oh, this Charlie, this one deserves a Balls of Steel. Sorry for that, everybody. I was scrolling trying to find this. Doug in St. Simon's from earlier. I'm going to keep watching, Bill, till I can't watch no more. When I can't watch no more, I'm going to lie down. I'm going to bleed a while. For that, Balls of Steel.
4: Bill's Balls of Steel.
5: That comes from the Army clip that Danny in St. Simon's up in New York City said, guys, you got to hear this. And he was right. Jeff, too, said, Bill, quick story. I'm not sure I've ever mentioned this or mentioned it many times on your show, but I actually went to Troy from September of 98 to March of 99. Troy was on the quarter system at that time, Bill. It was called Troy State when I attended. My dad was offered a relocation for a sales manager role, and my parents moved then to Elba, Alabama, to be closer to my grandmother in Dothan, who was sick at the time. Troy is only about 30 minutes from Elba, so I lived with my parents, commuted to Troy for school, worked for the same company my dad worked for, Kelly Foods of Alabama, spent time with my grandmother before she passed. Then I transferred to Ole Miss in the fall of 99. It's a heck of a story. Andrew in South Bend, I don't know if you were able to listen, Jeff, but he called. He lived down there in Troy. His wife got transferred down there for her job, and then I believe they moved to Montgomery for a while, and then they went back up to the Midwest. But he lived down there. He said, I used to go to Troy games somewhere around, what, 06, 07, 08? Used to go to Troy baseball games. Enjoyed them. Had a fun time going down there. Enjoyed it immensely. So, yeah, a lot of folks with Troy connections. That's a good program, man. Somebody brought it up. Troy's got dudes. Now, again, I'm going to bring up the unpleasant side of this, or if you're the one with the money, it's I guess, pleasant. That shortstop they've got, I've heard them say on the broadcast a couple times, next year, I believe, he's considered maybe in the 27 draft a top 10 pick. And I'm going to say when they get eliminated, what do you think his portal situation is? Now, again, he may stay down there, but you don't think people are already poaching whoever his agent might be or just his text number? You don't think people are poaching the heck out of that? Offering him significant money? Now, some of those players at Troy, remember a year ago, Ole Miss got eliminated in the regional by Murray State. One of their top four or five hitters was a transfer from that Murray State team that eliminated them. Remember that Murray State team? How good they were a year ago? Seems like every year we've got one of those to talk about. This is from Mitch in Somerville, South Carolina. I believe that's spelled S-O-M-M-E-R. Yeah. Oh, that's okay. Yeah. Anyways, he said, can I get a Balls of Steel for Coastal Bill getting their new coach, Chris Lemonis, who was formerly a national championship coach at Mississippi State circa 2021. Yes, you can. To Coastal and their new coach, Balls of Steel. They deserve it.
4: Bills, Balls of Steel.
5: Now, Lemonis, is he a Coastal grad? I think he is from the Myrtle Beach area, right? I think so. Now, could that be a job to revive him? Because remember, he won a natty, and then a couple of years later, they fired him.

0: Well, we talked about it a bunch last week. This story is, I would say, far from over. Now, I'm not saying necessarily he's not on the field, but I don't think that's over. We also know that Texas Tech has said publicly, because they don't care what anybody thinks. I kind of admire that part of it. Might not agree with it all, but hey, you want to go to court? We're ready to boogie. We can do this any way you want to do it. Any way you want to boogie, we can do it. No cap in Chicago has a nomination. Bulls have sealed a former NFL ref, Ed Hockley, started a trend of refs and now umpires putting on a gun show out on the field. Yeah, remember all jacked up those guys? So to Ed Hockley and his bicep radius there, Crazy Charlie, balls of steel.
1: Bills, balls of steel.
0: All right. On these broadcasts, have you noticed at the College World Series, baseball has a rules expert? You're used to seeing it with college and pro football and basketball. But baseball at the World Series, this is the first year I remember them doing this. Maybe they did in the past. The guy doing it is Scott Kline, the guy you hear, you know, for the balk that was controversial and whatever else happens, a bang bang play or something. Scott Kline, the guy you're hearing, is a Brentwood, Tennessee guy. He lives here. He's been a longtime Southeastern Conference ump, ref, whatever you want to call him. Long time. His son went to Brentwood Academy here. Yeah, that guy you hear on those broadcasts is from right here, Brentwood, Tennessee, and is a longtime Southeastern Conference slash college baseball ump. He's been good, I think. Yeah, he's been good. Jeff, too. Going back to the geography of Troy, the city of Troy is pretty much the halfway point between Montgomery and Dothan on Highway 231. Troy is 50 miles from Montgomery, 55 miles from Dothan. He said, "I've had to drive that road 1,000 times, Bill." I like it. Maybe I have been through that town because I've been. So you're saying if I go down 231. And I've been down 331 a bunch of times too. But I used to get to the Emerald Coast by getting off in Montgomery and getting on what 231. So you're saying if I have traveled down 231, which I have a bunch of times, I've driven through Troy. Maybe I just didn't notice. I'm heading back down there in a couple of weeks. Got a daughter that lives down there now. And I'll probably have to drive through there. Now I just go below Montgomery, typically, all the way down to Georgiana, and then you cut over. It just keeps you on the interstate longer, right? It works too. I swear, if we didn't pull over, I can get there in almost 6 hours. That's not bad. Historically, it's usually about 8 or more. About 6 hours. By the way, Coach Pete, driving to Pennsylvania. He's got a quarterback camp up there. Coach Pete's quarterback camp is up there, what, starting Wednesday? Lackawanna, Pennsylvania is where he's going to be. Chris Lemonis, according to Time in Myrtle Beach, graduated from the Citadel, grew up in Myrtle, graduated from Sacristy High School. Okay. I knew he was from that area, but I was reading about him. That might be a really good hire. Now, again, hopefully he's rejuvenized. Won a natty in 21. Beat Kumar Rocker in the last game. Beat him bad, too. And then really didn't get much done after that. Isn't it amazing? The teams that win the natty, LSU this year didn't even get in. Now, they've won two of the last three, so. Ole Miss, after they won it, didn't even get in the SEC tournament for 2 years afterwards. Now, last year they got in, got eliminated.

0: Murray State. This year they got all the way to Omaha. So they've revitalized their program. Tennessee got back to the Supers after they won it in 24. Got eliminated at Arkansas. This year they got to the regionals and lost two games. But isn't it kind of interesting, the team that wins it all the next year, I don't know if this is the same, but apparently when you go to Omaha and your season lasts that long, portaling can be difficult. I don't think it's difficult for Georgia. Georgia's already portaling well for the next one, right? We're already doing well. I tell you what, I know it's not over. They haven't won the Natty yet, and maybe North Carolina or somebody else wins it. But I don't know of anybody doing a better job than Wes Johnson. And you can say, well, I mean, it's the current look. They're that good, Bill. True. Did you see the Daniel Jackson press conference when he won the award, Player of the Year? Very emotional. Incredibly touching. Tell you what, Crazy Charlie, before we get to the break, to Georgia catcher and base dealer Daniel Jackson, Player of the Year, and that press conference, Balls of Steel.
1: Bill's Balls of Steel.
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7: Castration time.
8: Bill, this is Coach. I lost my balls. I can't find my balls.
9: No balls of steel.
7: No balls.
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7: I'm telling you, the boy ain't got a set.
11: Dadgummit, Bill. He ain't got no balls.
12: Steve in Oxford, and I was listening when Ben McDonald was talking about this. Steve said, Bill, balls of steel to former LSU pitching great Ben McDonald, doing a stellar job on the College World Series telecast. A number one pick in the 89 Major League Baseball draft helped USA Baseball with the gold medal at the 88 Olympics with two complete game wins. He was talking about how LSU was in the College World Series, was it 91? And he's pitching. I think he walks the first guy. Base is loaded at some point. He gives up a grand slam walk-off loss. So the last pitch I threw there was a grand slam. We lose the game. And he said after that, I was despondent. I really thought I was going to quit baseball. And remember, he was a basketball player for Dale Brown, too. He was on both teams. Ben McDonald's about 6'7". He's a very good athlete. Also a big-time pitcher. And he's about to be shipped off to the Alaskan League to play. And he tells the football and the baseball coach there, I'm not sure I want to play baseball anymore. Or the baseball and basketball coach. Skip Bertman and Dale Brown, I guess. Anyways, he gets out to Alaska. The coach tells him, oh, by the way, you're starting game one. Before the game, a manager or something, a kid, comes and hands him a sheet of paper. It's the other team's head coach who says, this is our lineup. Give it to Ben. Here's our hitters for Ben. Opens it up 1 through 9, it's the same name. It's the player who hit the Grand Slam in Omaha to beat him. 1 through 9, same name. I don't remember the guy's name. And he said, it motivated me. I kept that sheet, and I pitched a complete game. We won. And he said, after the game, I gave it to that kid and said, take it back to the coach. It was a heck of a story. Heck of a story. Anyways, and again, as Steve said, he became a top draft pick and had a very storied career. To Ben McDonald and that story, which I thought was incredibly well done during the game, Crazy Charlie, Balls of Steel.
9: Bill's Balls of Steel.
12: Very good. John in Los Angeles. Bill, everybody's talking about Sorsby fumbling or throwing an interception as a reason for concern about throwing a game. How about Texas Tech scoring a late touchdown to cover the spread when the game is already well in hand? They're going to be heavy favorites in most of their games, and I could see this scenario playing out more times than not. We were talking about how everything he does is going to be questioned on social media. Even if it's all on the up and up. If there's a pick. Ah! What was that, Bill? Think he meant to do that? Or, you're right, what if you're favored by 28 and you're up 25? And you got the ball and there's 2 minutes left. And you go ahead and score. And now you cover. That's going to be questioned. Mac in West Williamson County. Bill, did you know that Troy was 17-13 in the Sun Belt Conference this year? Tied for first with Appalachian State. I did not know that. But the way these stories go, I mean, getting hot in the postseason, that's one thing. Red in Georgia says, we got to throw Crazy Charlie a bone here. Balls of steel to the Carolina hockey team who just won whatever trophy they give out. And he says, screw the Canadian teams, Bill. He says, to Crazy Charlie, balls of steel to the Carolina hockey team. They deserve it.
9: Bill's Balls of Steel.
12: Red in Athens, Georgia, whose Bulldogs play a little bit later against Boomer Sooner. Boomer Sooner's playing well. I'm not saying they're playing well enough to unseat the Bulldogs. And of course, Georgia hadn't lost a game yet, neither is Oklahoma, so they'd have to lose twice, but nonetheless, I'm going to stick with it. I think it's Georgia and North Carolina playing for it all. I wouldn't bet you over a John Daly's pizza for it, but that is my estimation. And I'm sticking with it. Man, would that be a good series? You don't want to get into a big scoring fest, I don't think, with Georgia. You don't want to get into a early 90s. This is not the best comparison. UNLV versus Loyola Marymount basketball game with this Georgia baseball team. You're not probably going to out-slugfest them in a slugfest. Now, is it true Daniel Jackson, while at Wofford, hit like, well, or was it last year where at Georgia he hit 240? And now he's the player of the year. That means Wes Johnson's got the player of the year two of the last 3 years. That's called evaluating talent, right?
13: That is Bill King, Iron Curtain, Balls of Steel.

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0: All right, dude. Here's your lines. Let me click over here. All right, man. Here's your Bill King.
1: This is Lieutenant Commander Worf of the USS Enterprise. This is Bill's No Balls of Steel.
2: Steven in Athens, Georgia says, Bill, I know it's been mentioned, but we're going to mention it again. Big balls of steel to Joey Valchko and his pitching performance against Texas. 15 Ks, complete game, one run, incredible performance. Balls of steel.
3: Balls of steel.
2: He deserves it. I thought that game, like we mentioned, was a white knuckler. I'm not surprised Georgia won. But, and you know what? I mean, it took some fighting, but incredible. Incredible work there by the Georgia Bulldogs. More work to be done there. Kirby Smart. All right. To Kirby Smart, Crazy Charlie, who's been out there in Omaha, who's been following this team, loves the team, says his son is very close to a lot of the members of the team. They treat him quite well when he goes out there and supports the Georgia Bulldogs baseball program. He was also in Rocco's. I don't know if he made a donation, but to Kirby Smart, who knows a little something about natties, balls of steel.
3: Bill's balls of steel.
2: Yeah, they interviewed him in the stands. Kirby was very polite and receptive. Kirby typically is. Look, when you're a coach and you are constantly on the move, recruiting, keeping your players, paying players, discipline, sometimes guys getting arrested, and you got a mic in your face and a TV cam in your face at all times. I mean, that can get irritating. I'm sure it could.
3: Bill's balls of steel.
2: No, I was reading. Tom in Myrtle Beach said, I'm definitely going to put some John Daly's pizza on the yard, Cox, when the Lions come out this winter. I'm sure it'll be 20-1 or better for them to win a natty. You never know, though, Bill. Schnall has players on that team that have been to Omaha before. Yeah. That's going to be a fun team to watch. I agree with you. No cap in Chicago. No balls to me, he says to himself, for not being more motivated in school to get into whatever career to be hired by Elon Musk and be one of those 400 employees who are now 100 millionaires. Yeah, like janitors or something that invested from the beginning in SpaceX and that IPO hit on Friday. Some of those are multi-millionaires. So he says for him to not be involved in that, Crazy Charlie, give him a no balls of steel.
4: Is that balls of steel?
2: No balls to no calf.
5: Can we get some balls around here?
2: I don't know if there's any value buying SpaceX with a $2 trillion valuation. I went ahead and bought some shares just for the heck of it. I don't think I'll make $10 on it. Well, over time I might. But I would think after the juice cools down a little bit, it'll pull back some. But I bought some. I'll tell you how active it was Friday. Robinhood shut down the app. Man, they didn't mean to. It got shut down because of the volume. Finally, I was able to grab some shares. And just common. I'm an options guy. That's the fun thing I like to do. But I just bought common. By the way, usually it takes a while. They said you can get options on this beginning Tuesday, sometimes Tuesday. I'm not saying that's a good idea or a bad idea. I'm just telling you it's available. If you don't know what you're doing, it's a bad idea. Yeah, I saw that. It was pointed out, Georgia Dog pointed out earlier, but the Big 12 has filed a complaint against Texas Tech and also the Texas Attorney General Ken Paxton to enforce its bylaws and potentially sanction the school for plans to play Brendan Sorsby. That happened during the show within the last 25 minutes. That news. Tomorrow, I believe we're guested up fully. I have not heard from, he'd been traveling a lot, Buck, but I think he's at home tomorrow, at least early. Buck will be with us. Gator Dave, and by the way, thanks to Gator Dave, I got the Gators Breakdown magazine, preseason magazine. He sent it to me. I think this is year one for that, but I appreciate it. I just cracked it open during the show. The Gators Breakdown, Gator Dave, preseason magazine. And it's just the Gators in there. But for Perry Mason, that's something Perry Mason would want. Knowing Perry probably already has it. It's probably, I'm guessing it might be on the newsstands in Florida. I'll check. I'll be down there in a couple weeks, so I'll check it out. See if Gator Dave's on the newsstand down there. But it looks like a good magazine. I'm going to leaf through it here a little bit later today. As I'm watching some of the Omaha action take place. A lot of good nominations today. Appreciate it. Happy Monday. We're back at it. The oblong spheroid is not far off, y'all. You know that. Happy Monday. And appreciate everybody. Lodge Pop.
6: We think I had some boys. I'll let you, Bill. You boys are so lame, man.

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7: Westville One Sports presents this World Soccer Update. Second day in a row, a tiny nation has made its World Cup debut. Yesterday was Curacao. That was a 7-1 drubbing by Germany. In Atlanta right now, Cape Verde, a nation with a population of about 500,000, taking on a powerhouse in Spain. They're at halftime. The game is scoreless. Spain has controlled the play, has had the scoring chances. Cape Verde has no shots, but some acrobatic saves by Vizinha, the 40-year-old Cape Verde goalie, and he's keeping his team in it. No score at the half. Egypt's fourth World Cup, just its second since 1990, its third since 1934. Has never won a game today, facing Belgium and Seattle. New Zealand's never won a World Cup game. Three losses in 1982 by a combined 12-2, and then three ties in 2010. The Kiwis play tonight in L.A. against Iran, and Uruguay later today in Miami goes against Saudi Arabia. With this World Soccer Update, John Stasiak, Westwood One Sports.
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14: 93.9 The Score weather. For today, mostly sunny skies, high around 80 tonight. Becoming cloudy, low near 60 tomorrow. Mostly sunny skies, high around 85. Tomorrow night, partly cloudy skies, low near 65. And Wednesday, a 20% chance of afternoon showers and thunderstorms, high around 90. Your weather from 93.9 The Score.
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7: Good afternoon and welcome here to the Boomo Bug Show. I'm Harold Bug alongside Brad Beard. Thank you so much for giving us a free ride around the Tennessee Valley. Brad Beard, welcome in where the Big 12 says Texas Tech, not so fast, my friend. And the Crimson Tide roll back with their backs against the wall. Good afternoon. Welcome into the short show. How are you?
18: Happy Monday to you and the listeners. As you alluded to, Alabama must beat Texas this afternoon to stay in the College World Series. And you can hear that game beginning at 12:45, of course, on 93.9 The Score. Troy beats Ole Miss to advance in the College World Series. The Cinderella story continues. The Braves are scuffling after losing a series to the New York Mets, and also pitcher Spencer Strider with another arm injury. Adam is here right now, though, to talk about the SEC and the College World Series and to update his rankings for playoff teams.
7: Adam is Adam Spencer. He's busy there at Saturday Down South, also at Sports Betting Dime. Adam, welcome in. Happy Monday to you. How are you?
19: I'm doing great, guys. How are you?
18: Hey, man.
7: Man, we're doing all right. When we get into the obvious about Alabama and a lot of other stuff, let's talk about Cinderella. Everybody's talking about Troy being, you know, flash in the dark. No, they've beaten Ole Miss, eliminated one of the powerhouses, the former national champ in the SEC. They've beaten Florida. They've beaten Alabama this year. How about those Trojans?
19: Yeah, I mean, this is what the College World Series is all about. I mean, you know, you see these teams that make these runs, you know, usually it gets down to an SEC team or two at the end, but, you know, there's some fun runs here, and, you know, it's been a particularly crazy one because, you know, you had Cal Poly that was involved in a super regional. You had Troy. West Virginia is kind of an underdog, too. So, I mean, it's been a really fun year, and that side of the bracket, you know, was looking like it could be chaos, and it has been so far. Troy now has a chance to, you know, keep its run going, and that would be pretty awesome to see them make it all the way to the final. And it's great to see because, like you mentioned, you know, they beat Alabama this year, they beat Florida this year. You know, they didn't necessarily win series, but they challenged themselves in non-conference and in some of these midweek games, and it's paying off in a big way right now.
18: No question about it. Troy's a very good team. Alabama batters look befuddled. Saturday afternoon, Cord Rager, their freshman left-hander, quite frankly embarrassed the Alabama, holding them to 3 hits over 7 innings. Bama's got a chance to rebound. Georgia took care of Texas Saturday night. Adam, which team advances in the elimination round?
19: I mean, it's hard to bet against Georgia right now, the way that they've, they can win a lot of ways. You know, they've had a couple of outstanding pitching performances so far this postseason, and we all know what they can do with their bats. So, I mean, they've been incredible to watch, and you know, they're proving that they don't need a friendly ballpark to launch them hits all over the yard. So, you know, I think that they're definitely the team that's got to be considered the favorites. You know, especially after what they did to Texas's ace. So, you know, they're just finding ways to win, and that's what you got to do this time of year. They've put themselves, you know, by winning those first games in the double elimination brackets, you really do yourself a favor there. And they've put themselves in a good position, and we'll see if they can take advantage of it.
20: And you're exactly right. If you can stay out of that loser's bracket, which Texas is now in, along with Alabama, the two should come together now, basically in just under an hour from now. Who do you like in the Bama-Texas showdown this afternoon?
19: You know, it's Texas, I think, is one of the most talented top-to-bottom teams. So even though they don't have their ace going on the mound, I still think that it's going to be tough for Alabama to stay alive in this tournament. I mean, we'll see. They've kind of had a season that's had a couple of waves, and they've ended the year on a strong note. So I mean, you can never count those guys out. And, I expect a really good game. I just if I was going to pick, I'd pick Texas right now. But Alabama, you can never count those guys out until there's three outs in the ninth.
18: Yeah, Zane Adams is pitching today for Alabama. He faced Texas earlier this year and pitched very well against the Longhorns, even though Alabama lost that series 2 out of 3. Adam, you do a great job, buddy, of counting down who you think will be in the college football playoff. We talked about this last week with Georgia. Georgia's number 6, Oregon's 5, Notre Dame's 4, and Miami, who turned it on late in the season. They've got a lot of guys coming back. Malachi Toney for one, Barkwright. I'm kind of like you. I wonder if Mensa may be a better quarterback than Carson Beck was, and particularly in the regular season. Adam, talk about your countdown to number one, the 12 teams, and talk a little more about Miami.
19: Yeah, I mean, Miami's offense is going to be elite. You know, they brought back Fletcher, they brought back Toney. ESPN already has Toney ranked as the number 2 receiver in the country behind only Jeremiah Smith. So, I mean, that's a pretty good company to be in there. So, you know, I think that offense is loaded. The question mark with Miami is the offensive line because they have to replace both of their tackles because Markell Bell was taken in a later round of the draft and Francis Maliaga was a first-round pick by the Giants. So, you know, when you have to replace your tackles, that's never ideal. Yeah. But Darian Minza is a little bit more mobile than Carson Beck was, so that'll at least help them, bail out a little bit and make life easier on some of the offensive linemen as they settle into a groove there. And they have one of the top freshmen in the country, Jackson Cantwell, who's probably going to step in and play left tackle right away. And I was hoping my Missouri Tigers would get him since he's out of Missouri, but I guess that Miami NIL package was too good to pass up there, and I don't blame him. So, that's a good get for him, but he's a true freshman, and he's going to have a lot of pressure on him to replace a guy who was an NFL draft pick. So we'll see if he can do it. And but that offense is loaded, and the defense, they picked up a guy from Mizzou, Damon Wilson II, who was the Tigers' best pass rusher last year. So the state of Missouri is doing Miami some favors here this year, and I think it's going to lead, as long as they can avoid these, dumb losses that they've taken the past couple
18: yeah,
19: years,
18: exactly.
19: Then they should be a top 4 seed, no questions asked.
20: Adam, the question is, can they unseat the powerhouse in that league? Duke! How about that? And Dabo is already coming out. Your thoughts about Dabo and his approach? He is still saying, basically, in effect, if you filter through everything, basically what a lot of folks are thinking, college football is on a collision course for collapse. We'll see how that plays out. As long as we, the fans, support it, I don't think so. The minute we take our money back, maybe so. But your thoughts about outside of Miami, Duke's still there. I mean, we laugh about it, but look who survived last year at the end of the day. And what about Dabo? Is this the year that he Yeah, it plays the role of the Phoenix and comes out of the dust.
19: You know, it's going to be tough because even with their disappointing season last year, they lost a lot of talent to the NFL, you know, particularly on defense. So, you know, I think, and, you know, they have to replace their quarterback. So, you know, I think that it could end up being another kind of down year for the Clemson Tigers. And, you know, we'll see what the fan base thinks of that, if that is what happens. But, you know, I think we'll learn a lot about Clemson and LSU in that first game of the season. You know, last year, LSU went in and picked up a win that set, you know, that set Clemson down the wrong path. You know, LSU's season didn't fare much better, but you know, I think that we'll see that from the team that loses that game in Baton Rouge in week one. I think we'll see a lot of pressure being put on the coach who loses that game. So, you know, I think it could be another long year in Clemson, and, you know, we'll see how much pressure and how many crazy quotes Dabo gives.
18: Adam, you made a good point in your prediction schedule. It's very manageable for Miami. Their toughest games are at Clemson, at Notre Dame, and quite frankly, Notre Dame's in the same situation. They've got basically a two-game schedule, too. But as you alluded to, every year Mario Cristobal is going to lose a game he's not supposed to.
19: Yeah, exactly. And so, you know, you look at, you know, the SMU game, you look at some of these other games that they have on the schedule. But yeah, I mean, they could lose to, I mean, they could lose at Notre Dame and still be a top four seed. Like and that's what I think is going to happen with, you know, have Notre Dame at four. Cause, you know, I think Notre Dame will lose a game too, but they'll probably beat Miami at home. And, you know, if they, what Miami gets to help them, you know, over the edge there is that they have the potential to play in a conference championship game. And, you know, that theoretically would be a game against an inferior opponent. And, you know, so that's an extra win, that's a championship. So, you know, I think that that'll be favorable for Miami, even if they end up, you know, going 11-2 or something like that with, you know, a loss at Notre Dame and then a loss that they shouldn't have. You know, this is a loaded team. And I think even with some of Cristobal's questionable late game decisions, that they should be a pretty near lock for 10 or 11 wins this regular season.
20: As Spencer Saturday down south, we alluded to it at the top of the show, Adam. Everybody in Texas Tech and Lubbock says, ha ha ha, we got money, we control the courts, we control the world. Not so fast, my friend, says the Big 12 Conference today. Let me repeat, the Big 12 Conference, what conference is Texas Tech in? And they're saying, we don't care, we're going to file a federal lawsuit against you and Texas Attorney General Ken Paxton to preserve its right to sanction the university over the eligibility of quarterback Brendan Sorsby. It's interesting that this thing is getting nasty, even in-house out in West Texas.
19: Yeah, I mean, I think that, you know, the Big 12 teams that aren't named Texas Tech are right to, you know, kind of call them out on this. Mm-hmm. And, you know, we'll just see how many millions and millions of dollars. I mean, the lawyers in Texas are just, you know,
20: loving it,
19: smiling all the way to the bank here. They're saying, yeah, let's keep suing, let's counter-sue, let's appeal.
18: Yep. Oh, yeah.
19: You know, it's just, you know, hopefully it's all decided by August, but you know how these things go. So we could be in for a long off season with a lot more legal drama that's hard to follow, and seemingly simple decisions being anything but. And, you know, everybody who doesn't get their way just filing a lawsuit. So we have a lot of that to look forward to, probably, unfortunately, even if the Texas Tech decision on Brendan Sorsby seems to be pretty straightforward that he should not be allowed to play.
18: Yeah, this is just a complete debacle. I agree with you. Good luck getting it through the courts by the beginning of football season. Always enjoy beginning the week with you. A lot of things going on. College World Series, your countdown, a lot of things previewing college football. Adam, where can we get online to get your stuff and the teams?
19: Yeah, SaturdayDownSouth.com and Saturday Tradition. Just went live with number 2 on my countdown. Texas, so check that out, and yeah, we'll have you covered through the College World Series too, especially with all the SEC teams still alive.
20: Sounds great, Adam. Listen, man, thanks so much for your time, man. Have a great week, okay?
19: Yeah, you too, guys. Thanks a lot.
18: Thank you, bud.
20: Thank you, Adam Spencer. Saturday Down South coming up. Time to talk Tigers with the man in Auburn, Brian Matthews, on deck on the Boomo Bug Show. Stay with us.
0: The final out has been called. The dugout cleared.
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20: Welcome back in. It is a privilege for us to say hello to Brian Matthews. Got the Auburn Tigers cover there as senior editor for AuburnSports.com. Brian, welcome in. Happy Monday to you. How are you?
33: I am doing great, guys. How are y'all?
18: Hey, buddy.
20: Man, we're doing all right. Brian, appreciate you asking. Let's talk recruiting. It's Christmas season. If you are a recruiting fanatic, At least that has been the way it's been over the years. I would assume even with NIL and all this other stuff, it's still a hot topic. Brian, what's the latest when it comes to the Auburn Tigers on the recruiting trail?
33: Yeah, Auburn's coming off another big visit weekend. Mm-hmm. They picked up commitment from a four-star, highly touted defensive lineman, Nate Kimba, or Kamba, yeah, from Charlotte, North Carolina. I think he's going to be a nose guard, a zero-tech, one-tech type guy that can play up front and really anchor a defensive line. Just another nice pickup. I mean, just recruiting-wise, Auburn's really exceeding my expectations in year one. Year one under Golish. This is 18 commitments. They're 10th nationally. I just was not expecting this good of high school recruiting this soon under the staff. They've just been doing a phenomenal job.
20: 18, the question I think a lot of folks ask, especially in this modern era, isn't it ironic, Brian? Your roster's expanded to 105, but yet you hear some classes, yeah, and some coaches saying, I'm going to keep it small. For obvious reasons, it's now a business decision. As far as the number, what are you hearing as far as the number Auburn may be shooting for here?
33: Well, that's interesting. I haven't got an update, but, you know, a few weeks ago when we looked into it, it was 18 to 20. And it looks to me like they're going to exceed that for sure. Mm-hmm. So, and by doing that, that just puts less pressure on them when it comes time for the transfer portal, right? They can, you know, they can choose a little bit better and maybe not have to spend as much money. It's hard to say which is more expensive, but I think on average, probably the portal is more expensive than high school recruiting, especially if you're not signing, you know, a bunch of five stars and rivals 100 players. And Auburn's got some of those guys in this class, but they've got a nice mix too.
18: Yeah, Auburn had five in this weekend, along with Kamba. Carlos May, a four-star defensive lineman from Birmingham. A lot of people think that's between Georgia and Auburn. Junior James, two Opo from Thompson High School. Boy, Mark Freeman just has one defensive back after another ready for them. I was a little surprised. DeBars Chicken Garrar, who decommitted from Alabama, and a lot of people thought he might be leaning toward Auburn, committed to the Texas Longhorns and their NIL. That's probably one reason he committed.
20: Do you think that's a factor? You think that may be a factor in that decision?
33: I think that's the factor. Oh, yeah. And, you know, that doesn't mean it's not a factor for Auburn when they win some of these battles, too. Mm-hmm. Right? It's part of the process. You got to make your evaluations, decide how much a player is worth to you and how much you're ready to spend. And other schools may put that evaluation differently.
20: Yeah, let Texas and the Colonel spend on chicken. But your thoughts about that, Brian, as far as the influence of Texas. Who can compete with oil money? Let's be honest. Unless a kid's heart's with a school and money is it, it's pretty much a foregone conclusion. But your thoughts of how that is impacting Alabama and Auburn, because over the years, there's been a lot of talent here, and now you're seeing Texas, Oregon. Back 10 years ago, that would have never been the case. But your thoughts just about the modern mindset and how the state is resetting itself going forward.
33: Yeah, I mean, it's really flipped a lot of things, because I think the most important thing that an athletic department could do now is fundraise. They have to find many different ways to bring in money and then find ways to funnel that money to football players and basketball players. You know, now we're doing that through revenue sharing, which is equal across the power schools, and with NIL, which is not equal in any way, and it's just a matter of finding the most unique and best ways to do that. And I just think with courts and everything that's happening, until they sit down and do some collective bargaining and iron out some real enforceable rules, it's going to continue to get more expensive. It can continue to be the Wild West in recruiting, and I don't really think there's a whole lot of limits right now. If there are, those limits can be overturned in court or with people complaining about things getting caught up, deals getting caught up and wanting to change the system. So I just think it's headed in one direction right now, and there's no way to stop it until the powers that be sit down and start talking to each other.
20: Brian Matthews, AuburnSports.com. To that end, Brian, I'm just sitting here listening, and just look at the average fan. Let's say the average fan is a diehard Auburn, Alabama, named the school, and got two kids trying to keep the water out of the boats, and your school does well. You come into work one day, you get an email and says, Joe Fan, we need more money, and you donate the money, and the school wins, and you go to the first round, you go to the second round, you go to the third round. At what point does Joe Fan run out of money to support the school with all the upfront donations? And then if you follow it, think how much money it would take to follow a school from the beginning of the season all the way to a national championship game.
33: Yeah, I mean, everything. You know, you're paying more to get seats, to reserve seats, to get in line to get seats. You're paying more for concessions. you're paying more for travel because, you know, if your team's good, you're going on the road, you're following them in the playoffs. Now you're having to contribute to NIL and other ways to raise money for these. So, it's gotten increasingly insane. It's pricing a lot of people out of the market. It's also turning a lot of people off on college football, and I think the leaders need to recognize that and take some steps to, limit this and slow it down and eventually stop it.
18: Let me kind of dovetail this into Monday Musings. I always enjoy reading that every Monday. Texas Tech should shut up about Soresby and the hypocrisy of it all, was the title of Brian Matthews' article. Soresby made nearly 3,000 bets involving nearly $100,000, including 40 wagers on Indiana football while he was a player on that team. Now, anybody will look at this, it's kind of cut and dried or black and white, whatever analogy you want to use, but Texas Tech has doubled down on all this stuff. But you've got a very good article talking about the hypocrisy and a lot of other things. Summarize your article this morning.
33: Well, I do think Texas Tech is acting very cynically and just not really reading the room at all. It's just crazy some of the things they said. You know, the coach said he didn't murder anybody, basically. It's not murder.
18: Yeah.
33: I mean, come on. I mean, that's just a crazy quote to say about something like this. And, you know, Cody Campbell has used his money and influence to, push this bill through Congress, which we'll see how much farther it can go, but it certainly favors certain conferences and certain schools like his. Basically just said it's an outcome of a broken system when he is part of that broken system, right? What he's doing at Texas Tech is part of the, I guess you could call it problem. It depends on your point of view, I guess, but just a complete lack of self-awareness from everybody involved at Texas Tech. I don't think anybody thinks that and serves being suspended two games is enough and the right punishment. However, I do think there's a little bit too much

0: punishment, and there can be redemption. And I don't think we're getting either in Sorsby. I don't think he's getting the proper punishment, but he's getting two games off. I don't think he's having the opportunity for redemption by having a real punishment and then coming back and being able to overcome that and getting, you know, everything he needs to become a better person out of this. So I do think, in a way, the system is broken, although I don't want to hear that from Cody Campbell, who's part of the reason it is. And then, you know, when you talk about hypocrisy, you're talking about, you know, ESPN and Fox, which are raking in billions of dollars from gambling sites, you know, from sites like DraftKings. And so that, you know, it's so easy to get on your phone and do all these things so quickly and easily. You know, it's very addictive, I believe, in my opinion. And here they are raking all this money, and then they're the ones controlling college football and paying all the money into college football. So it's just a really sick and disgusting system, in my opinion, and I don't like any of it, and I just think it's all absolutely just out of whack, and I don't think anything's going to change because there's just too much money involved, and the people making the money just don't care about anything but making that money.
1: And that's a great point, because you can't watch a baseball game. They'll show at the bottom of the screen what they call a crawl down there. The average, the percentages as far as relative to betting what this guy's going to do. And then every time you look at the screen, they got the logo. I'm not going to give free publicity here. But their respective betting casinos, they got it up in the screen. All these network shows now, they depend on gambling when it comes to sports. But I was listening to what you said there about the dude saying he didn't kill anybody. That's like saying, well, he didn't go 100 miles in school zone. He only went 95 with the kids crossing.
0: Right, exactly. So there needs to be a little bit more common sense on both sides. This is basically what I'm saying there. And really, the bad guys are the people at ESPN and the people on these sports books who really don't care about you know, the people they're affecting. I'm sure gambling works fine for, I don't know what the percentage of, maybe 90% of the public. You know, but there is a percentage that it's highly addictive to, and it can ruin lives. And I don't think anybody at ESPN or Fox or these sports books really gives a, I don't know what the right word, really cares about these people.
2: Let's finish up with you with baseball. Obviously, the College World Series going on as we speak. Yep. And I know a lot of people would like to be there, including the Auburn Tigers. Freshmen made up a lot of this team. You had a good article about this. 9 out of 10 freshmen were quite instrumental in having a very good year, and most of those guys are coming back. And, Brian, that's what a lot of this stuff in football, basketball, in particularly now football and baseball, is keeping these guys, putting money, investing back in the roster, and Auburn's done a good job of that.
0: Yeah, and you know, Auburn does have I guess it was 2 true freshmen that played really well for them this season. Another redshirt freshman, and then, you know, 6 or 7 from last year's class that have contributed a whole lot. So going into the offseason, their main goal is to, you know, finalize deals with those guys and make sure they get them back and not have other schools come and steal them. And that's tougher than it sounds, because a lot of schools are doing different things to try to get, you know, in touch with these guys and try to, you know, maybe break them loose from Auburn. But I do think most, if not all, those guys that Auburn wants to return are going to return. I don't think it's all official yet, but they're working really hard behind that. And then they signed another really good, I guess it's 2026 class, that would arrive this summer and fall. And they've got some really good players in that, some potential, you know, high draft picks.
2: Yeah.
0: And they also want to set aside some money to try to get as many of those guys in as they have the last 2 years, which is, been a big part of their success. So once you do those two things, that leaves a limited budget for the portal. But I do think they're out there. They got 3 portal commitments so far, and they're working to, you know, just fill in some holes there. But I don't think you're going to see Auburn make some big splashes in the portal just because they're really putting an emphasis on retention and keeping the team together and as many of this recruiting class together as possible.
2: That's one of the most overlooked aspects of this now is retention. Some of this money now is being used to keep the players you've got.
1: Yep.
2: And that's something you've got to take into account. Got Bama baseball coming up here very shortly, but always enjoy talking Auburn with you. What else have you got on the agenda this week? Some of the articles, and where can we get online to look at them?
0: Yeah, I'll continue to follow the Auburn baseball portal closely, and any other news coming from

0: you know, firming up some guys coming back. And then, of course, tons of football recruiting. That's the big thing that's happening right now across college athletics. And Auburn's got another round of official visitors coming this weekend. I expect more commitments and more excitement there.
1: Brian, it's always good to hook up with you. We're going to suggest the folks out at Texas Tech read your musings, if that's okay with you. And thanks so much, and have a great week, okay?
0: Hey, I appreciate you guys.
2: Thank you, bud.
1: There you have it. Brian Matthews, senior editor, AuburnSports.com. BB, as we mentioned at the top of the show, it's short show day. The boys from Bama about to get rocking and rolling here shortly with the pregame. Your thoughts for Bama taking on Texas? Texas is a good team. I think it's safe to say if Alabama has to face another pitcher like they did over the weekend from Oklahoma, it's going to be a relatively short stay in Omaha, Brett Beard.
2: I think this is going to be a much more competitive game. I mentioned this earlier. Zane Adams actually pitched for Alabama against Texas, went six innings. I believe Heron gave up either zero or one run. Mm-hmm. But, yeah, the Oklahoma pitcher just completely befuddled Alabama. I didn't think they had a great game plan at the plate, but I do think today's game is going to be much more competitive.
1: And, of course, on the other side of the coin, exactly, the pitching was not all that great for Alabama either. The sticks were not there, yeah. So we're going to see, again, that's coming up pregame, coming up in just a short from now. BB, overall, it's amazing. How many folks, let's see a show of hands, I'm counting now, I don't see many, when we ask the question, how many folks are saying that Troy would be here closer to the championship game than Alabama or Auburn, BB?
2: Well, Harold, I thought Troy would win at least one game. They were 4-4 against the SEC. They've got very good pitching. Ole Miss looked like they were going to pull away in that game, and DeBalk, I think, turned the game around yesterday for Ole Miss's best pitcher. But listen, don't discard Troy. They are a good team. They played one of the toughest schedules in the country. It wouldn't surprise me if they still win one more game.
1: Mm-hmm. We shall see. Congratulations to the Trojans. Actually, I looked at the numbers, BB, with that win over Ole Miss. They're now 5-4 this season against teams from the SEC. Ain't got to worry about any more thinking of that side of the bracket because they eliminated the only threat in the SEC there. That was Ole Miss. And now they'll wait to the other side of the bracket and see who they might be playing. Hopefully can escape, first of all, on that side before getting out of there. BB, again, speaking of baseball, the Braves, they go to New York. It's a road game. They've got the nice lead. But your thoughts about the Braves losing their second consecutive series, and that's the point. As we mentioned before, you're not going to win every baseball game. You're going to lose at least 54. But the key there is take 2 out of 3 to the, I call it the meatloaf special. 2 out of 3 ain't bad. But this is the second time they've lost consecutive series, BB, this time to the not-so-loved New York Mets.
2: Well, they've been doing that the entire season. But, again, they're not hitting the ball. They really need to get Drake Baldwin back. Since he went out, catchers have had 3 RBIs. Mm-hmm. I mean, that's ridiculous. Spencer Strider hurt again. We'll see. Again, seems to not be a tear or any ligament damage, but he's going to have some rehab. They need to get Harold Acuna back, I believe, in another week.
1: Yeah.
2: But they're scuffling a little bit. But, again, they've got such a big lead. Mm-hmm. But they've got to get it together again. If I think if they can get Baldwin and then Austin Riley playing and hitting, that would help a lot, too.
1: Quickly, it's always recruiting season. A lot of folks thought Alabama might rack up some commits this weekend. Instead, they see a decommit. Kenneth Simon, the pride of Tennessee, earlier this season coming to Alabama, and guess where he flipped to over the weekend, BB?
2: Well, he flipped to Tennessee. Again, I wasn't exactly shocked at that. Again, sometimes players, they've had a change of mind. And I would also guess Tennessee kind of upped the NIL a little bit on that, too. Our good friend Freddie Kirby on the show tomorrow to update the latest for Alabama recruiting.
1: One thing that's been consistent throughout the entire process, BB, is Trent Seaborn. I know he doesn't have the ranking ratings by his star, but this kid has been as loyal to Alabama as anybody out there.
2: No question, Harold. He was at camp. He's been there about 14 times in the last year, but he's a real leader in helping Alabama recruit.
1: And we'll keep a close eye on that, continue the story down on the plains when it comes to recruiting. But first, as promised, it's Alabama, it's Texas, World Series time out at Omaha. The pregame straight ahead. Rip the knobs off the sucker and keep it right here on 93.9 The Score. 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On behalf of BB, Greg, James, Blair, the entire crew here, Harold Bug, thank you so much for your time today. Let's do it again tomorrow, noon to 2, for the Boobo Bug Show back here on Sports Radio 93.9 The Score.
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5: Larry Beal, and you're like, who am I? I'm Rich Eisen. I'm making my national TV debut, and I'm a lot of fun at parties.
6: Oh, my God.
5: You literally look like a 15-year-old kid sitting there. It is incredible to look back, and those are things that I would never otherwise have gone back and seen. So thank you, yes, and Mike and everyone else involved. Thanks, for a buddy. Stroll down memory lane. It was a delight for me.
6: Yeah, as you might imagine, Susie has played that for our children many times. And my kids, on occasion, I'll just walk in the kitchen. They're like, who am I and how did I get here? And I'm like, oh, God. Not great. Take care of yourself, Mike. You be well,
5: buddy. You too. See you soon, guys.
6: Ladies and gentlemen, get ups. Mike See Greenberg you. And so much more for ESPN. Here he is on the Rich Eisen Show.
7: I will start my morning every day.
6: How you start your morning every day. And again, our chat, this was Sports Center. We did go a little deep on the conversation about what television sports has become and how technology has changed this and changed that. You know, and he feels the same way about the Knicks as I do, man. This is the thing. But Bernard King and Patrick Ewing were my guys. That was it. I remember I was sitting in the back of the Pontiac blue, the Carolina blue colored Pontiac station wagon, hearing on 1010 Wins or CBS or whatever it was that the Knicks had gotten the first overall pick in the NBA draft. And it was Ewing. And if you look up, the general manager is a guy whose name has been invoked many times on the show today, Dave DeBuscher. We'll come back. Phone lines are lit. We'll take some phone calls. Jay Wright is going to be joining us top of hour number 3 to talk about the Nova Knicks version of this team coming up. 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
6: Hammer to left field. 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Mike Trout, how's that to start the season?
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6: Oh, my goodness. 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Giancarlo Stanton and the American League with one swing has tied it up.
7: 457-foot home run. 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
6: Judge back some more. Leaping in, he caught it. Out of here. Mookie Betts. Shohei Ohtani.
5: Until a champion is crowned at the World Series.
6: And the Dodgers have won it. 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The Dodgers are World Series champs.
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0: And because I was talking about in the weeks leading up to the NBA Finals, how much I loved how much Wembanyama cares in this day and age, where we're talking about players are like, you know what, game 45, I'm going to sit this one out. Or they're told to sit it out by some analytics expert or somebody who's like trying to get their, what, circadian rhythm better off. I don't know. What the hell? No clue. So I'm not going to sit here and say, I love the fact that he cares so much, and now bash him for caring too much that he can't live in the moment to shake hands and things like that. He'll learn. He'll learn as he gets through all of this stuff.
1: I mean, it's pretty hectic after a game like that.
0: Well, and plus, but the media is asking questions, and he's like, "See you never," which is a very immature thing to say. And the whole thing too about he's arrogant. I'm gonna go here. Have you ever met a French person
1: he's
0: before?
1: Just French.
0: When we travel in France, Susie is fluent in French. I let her do all the talking. First of all, she loves the language. She loves just talking it. But when an American woman, you know, starts speaking French and the French don't know she's American because of how good her accent is, I mean, we get directions. We get all that stuff. I walk up, they're like, I'm like, I'm trying to conjugate here. Will you give me the directions, please? He's French. Cut him some slack. The one thing, too, that I think he's going to have to deal with is in the same way Cam Newton, remember Cam Newton would get hit and there would be no flags?
1: Never.
0: Okay.
1: Yeah.
0: Because they're like, oh, he's so big, like right. Where we can't tell whether he was fouled or not, or that foul, he bounced off it. It's still a foul.
1: Shouldn't
0: though,
1: hurt you.
0: Right?
1: Yeah.
0: And you see him constantly being hammered and draped on and whatever. That's going to continue to happen. Will they call it differently? I don't know. I mean, Carl Anthony Towns fouled out in game 5.
1: I think it's a lot like Shaq. He gets kind of grabbed and
0: right.
1: On every play, just like Shaq used to.
2: Well, yeah, but it's not the same. Like, Shaq really got hammered.
0: I don't know. You're seeing him get, I mean,
1: Wemby got
0: even the, even when he shoved everything. Brunson over for what I thought should have been upgraded to a flagrant, more on that in a second. Brunson had a great wrist, you know, he's sort of purple nurple type grab of his jersey right around his midsection. Yeah, I said purple nurple.
2: We got to go back and look at how much Shaq was there.
0: Well, it's not just that, though, because here could be another backlash, too, is Wemby does get benefits of the doubt because he's so long and lanky, and sometimes it looks like he doesn't have control of his body sometimes.
1: Well, his arms get caught up in people's...
0: Right, right. Where
1: you know, how many times did Cat get called for the
0: right.
1: A hook or a you know clenching?
0: Well, Cat was kind of hooking him. Yeah. And Cat had two Wembanyama fouls, I said two, reversed into offensive fouls that cost him and his ability to stay on the floor. Wembanyama stuck his leg underneath Jalen Brunson's three-point shot. He 100% landed underneath him.
1: That. His foot is like 2 feet
0: long. That's the point. It's like, so do you sit here and go, you got to give him the benefit of doubt of how big he is? Or, I'm sorry, you just put your foot in someone else's landing area, and this had the Spurs held on to game 5, this would be the conversation all day today. Would Wembanyama get upgraded to a flagrant foul, which would have kept him out of a game 6, that he would have been suspended? And I'm just saying, there's also videos of the way that sometimes he knocked knees with OG Anunoby. There's a lot that is being thrown out there that looks awfully dirty, and you could sit there and go, well, is it dirty, or is it just somebody we've never seen this size throwing his weight around because everybody's leaning on him? And how does he handle that? And if he's so frustrated that he's telling the media, see you, but never, that's not a great way to handle it. But that's against the media. It's what's going to happen on the floor with him. Does he come back bigger?
1: Mm-hmm.
0: And if he does, good luck to everybody else. But if, and I'm not just trying to contain him, but good luck to everybody else that might not get the benefit of the doubt if an elbow's getting thrown or a leg's going out or a foot's going underneath your landing area. That foot landed underneath the landing area of Jalen Brunson. His ankle turned on somebody else's foot.
1: He also kind of flailed his leg on the shot, but whatever.
0: Dude, you see it one way. I guess I'm seeing it another. I'm just pointing out, again, that we're beginning to learn about Wembanyama in the same way he's learning about the game and how every mistake you make could get magnified by a championship team to the point where you are leading every game with a chance to win it and you don't win one and you wind up sounding like, you know, the 7'4" version of Kenny Atkinson, where tonight, hey, guess what could have been tonight? Game 6 of the analytic NBA Finals in Cleveland with the Spurs leading 3-2. You know, while the Knicks raise a banner and have a parade, it just is something that we're getting used to seeing. And the officials, how they officiate those defending Wembanyama.
1: Well, they have to get better too.
0: And the officials on how Wembanyama is defending other people. You know? Is it dangerous? Is it dirty? Or is it just a 7'4" dude closing out in a way you're not used to as an official or a player see closeouts? Because he closed down on Brunson and Brunson landed on his foot. And I would have loved to have seen if the NBA had the gumption to upgrade that to a flagrant foul and keep Wembanyama out of a game 6 that the whole country would be looking forward to seeing.
1: Well, I think you know the answer to that.
0: I don't know, man. Like I pointed out in our text exchange, Patrick Ewing once sat a game 5 of a 5-game series against the Heat because he stuck a toenail out on the floor when there was a fight.
1: The guy who levied that suspension is 6 feet under.
0: You're correct. 844-204-RICH, number to dial to wrap up this show. What a busy Monday we have had. Some great guests coming up on this show as well as Women's Sports Now. We'll hit you on that front when we return here on the Rich Eisen Show.
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15: Oh, my goodness. 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Giancarlo Stanton and the American League with one swing has tied it up.
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15: 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Out of here. Mookie Betts. 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
15: 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Repeat champions for the first time in baseball in 25 years. The Dodgers are World Series champs.
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0: 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I have Googled Cape Verde to see where that place actually exists. Because right now,
1: no clue.
0: It sounds like, you know,
1: type of salsa.
0: It sounds like the sister island of Cape Fear, Mayor Max Cady.
1: Okay.
0: Cabo Verde is a republic of Portugal. It's a Portuguese republic.
1: Okay.
0: If you want to talk about, there's a whole bunch of. It's an archipelagic country, meaning there's a lot of archipelagos,
1: a lot of islands.
0: Yep. It's off the coast of West Africa and the central Atlantic Ocean that consists of 10 volcanic islands with a combined land area of about 1,500 square miles. So you'd think not many pitches there to get together a bunch of kids and say, how'd you like to play in the World Cup one day and draw Spain to a scoreless tie? Is this like the UMBC of the World Cup here?
1: It's pretty historic. They're the 67th ranked football club in the world.
0: Okay.
1: Spain is 2.
0: Got it.
1: Okay. Spain is 125 times larger than Cape Verde, 48 million population in Spain. 500,000 people live in Cape Verde. I don't know if you've ever seen anything like this.
0: So are they celebrating in Portugal too? Is this an Iberian Peninsula, you know, FU?
2: Have you ever been to a volcano?
0: You know, that's a good one. That's a Bill Walton drop.
1: For that.
3: That's amazing.
0: Good Lord.
1: Yeah, this is huge.
0: How the hell did that happen?
1: Is it? No idea. Apparently, they're playing a real compact style, so it was just all defense. Spain did have a shot late and hit the crossbar.
0: Okay.
1: So they were knocking on the door. But yeah, 0-0, this is absolutely stunning.
0: Mm. Saudi Arabia and Uruguay are facing off in Group H later on. So, geez. Spain is like sitting there. They're kind of sweating it a little bit. They've got as many points as Cape Verde.
1: Yep.
0: Mm-hmm. And no goal differential of which to speak. It's just one game in pool play.
1: Yeah, still got two.
0: But things can get scored. Like, by the way, if this happened in the United States, people would be freaking out in the U.S. What is it like in Spain right now?
1: Yeah.
0: I'm telling you.
1: Whatever the Spanish version of soccer world first take tomorrow is going nuts.
0: How about this take?
1: You know what I mean?
0: You know what this means? It is inspiring. It is inspiring not just to the rest of those around the globe. It's inspiring to those in this World Cup now and inspiring for anybody that wants to beat a Spaniard like me. If Cape Verde can draw Spain scoreless tie, I can get a point off of Alcaraz. And this is the latest example of just how vulnerable that guy is. If Spain, yes, I'm going here.
1: Oh, the soccer is trickling down.
0: Yes, I'm inspired.
1: He's also injured still.
0: That's exactly when I want to play him.
1: Okay.
0: Is he ducking me?
1: He might be ducking you. It's good.
0: What do you mean it's good?
1: It's good.
0: Like it's it. Not a bit.
1: I like this.
0: It's not a bit.
1: Yeah,
0: you think
1: real.
0: It's a bit?
4: It's not a lie. If you believe.
0: Thank you. If Cape Verde can tie Spain in a World Cup, I can get a point off of Alcaraz. I think the entire Spanish sports scene is vulnerable.
1: Well, they're all vulnerable.
0: All of them.
1: All of them.
0: Name somebody from Spain.
1: Okay.
0: Do it.
1: Okay.
0: Okay.
1: Belgium and Egypt coming up in 6 minutes.
0: Let's go.
1: So I'm just loving World Cup. It's great.
0: So, again, we've got a new store, richeisenshop.com. Go there to get some gear, some just in time for Father's Day. Some championship gear as well for those in New York who would like to celebrate. We've got a best free agent signing ever t-shirt out there. An I am a 1A guy t-shirt out there. 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On Wednesday's show, right here on the Rich Eisen Show, I dare anybody to match this duo in back-to-back hours. Kurt Cignetti, Henry Winkler. Go for it.
1: On Wednesday.
0: Thursday's show, we have on Women's Sports Now, Roger Goodell will appear on Women's Sports Now. Whoa. Hugh Jackman will be on the Rich Eisen Show preceding it.
1: Whoa.
0: Take that.
3: Data.
0: I am inspired by Kate Verde. Alcaraz is quaking in his crutches wherever he is right now.
1: Oh, boy.
0: While the world watches the stars at the FIFA World Cup, Hyundai has its eyes on the next generation of talent. 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

0: middle of June, usually a quiet time for college football, more of an interesting time for college baseball. But once again, one story takes center stage, and it shows no sign of letting up. Since we saw you last on Friday afternoon, a lot has happened. Let's get to some of the stories right now. And, another athletic director, Jay Batt, has got about his third job in 18 months. He was at Michigan State. Now he's at Kentucky, replacing the legendary Mitch Barnhart. Alabama's got some questions, both on the diamond, where they were shut out the other day and are trying to scratch to stay alive today, but also on the football field. Alex Scarborough has 21 questions, the secondary, the strength, but how deep will the rotation go? Oh, yeah. And to the story we were teasing you on a minute ago, the Big 12, now showing back up to the fight. They are pursuing legal action against Texas Tech, the Texas AG, and who knows who else. Interestingly, they filed this case in federal court, getting it away from local yokel judges, and it would be very, very interesting to see what they can do. If a vote were to occur, some of the potential sanctions could consider monetary or a ban on Texas Tech competing in the Big 12 championship. A more difficult thing would be putting tape around Cody Campbell's mouth. Pat Forty joining us. His column in Sports Illustrated today. The Sorsby saga collides with Congress in a defining week. Oh, yeah, there is that Ted Cruz bill still sitting there on life support. We'll get to that in a minute. Pat, thank you for the time. This is not usually a time of great concern and urgency in college football, but let's talk about Sorsby and all the developments that have occurred. Good afternoon.
1: Good afternoon, Paul. Yes, for mid-June, there's a lot going on.
0: Let's talk about, I realize you've written about all the different things connected to Sorsby, but the legal maneuvers today, does that change or how does it change the situation?
1: Well, I think that it reflects that the Big 12 is certainly not of a mind to be intimidated, cowed, defeated by Ken Paxton, the Texas Attorney General's threat to take action if the Big 12 takes action. So, between the response from the Oklahoma Attorney General and the Kansas Attorney General, and now this filing that you mentioned in federal court, I think the Big 12 is lining itself up to say, we're going to do what we want to do here, and the inclination is we're going to do something to sanction Texas Tech.
0: So Pat, they have been quiet to now. They've looked really bad. They're coming back into the fight now. What can they do based on what you read and the people with whom you speak?
1: Well, the meeting that I believe is transpiring right now between Big 12 presidents and chancellors, the full executive board, is probably to go over some of those options. And from what I have gathered, the initial knee-jerk, we're not going to play them, we're going to kick them out of the league, that's not realistic. Those things are not going to happen with Texas Tech, but what could be at their disposal is the option to invalidate Texas Tech victories. In other words, to make them forfeits or to render them ineligible for Big 12 championship play. That's option one, is the competitive field, to basically block them if they play Sorsby from playing for a Big 12 championship. Option two, and both of these could go together, would be a massive fine, perhaps commensurate to a year's worth of media rights revenue, which is estimated 36 to 40 million. So, even Cody Campbell might have to dig deep into the wallet if he's going to cover a $40 million fine for Texas Tech.
0: Oh, I don't know. That's like a Calcutta for him on a Saturday afternoon at the club. Pat, let me come back to this in a minute, because you mentioned Cody Campbell, and you really can't step over anything connected to college sports right now without trying to avoid stepping over him. The Ted Cruz bill is going through markups. That's a legislative term to make it more amenable. But everything seems connected here. Not to turn you into the Senate correspondent, but what do you think is going on there? And based on the fact that the Big Ten and the SEC still don't seem to have much to do with the Cruz-Cantwell bill, where do you see that going?
1: Yeah, I mean, that's a whole other interesting dynamic. And again, that's another thing happening this week is that markup, as you said. And, you know, Cody Campbell, I think his fingerprints can be seen on that bill. He is a contributor to Ted Cruz's political campaigns. He's a contributor to Ken Paxton's, the AG in Texas as well. So does money buy you influence? I think maybe it does. The battle, you know, is I think multi-fronted for the bill as it is right now. You do have Big Ten and SEC opposition, and I think they will push hard for modifications to that bill. But you also have opposition from all kinds of other groups, especially athletes' rights groups, that don't think that this bill does enough to protect athletes in this or to compensate athletes. So there's those fronts. And then, yeah, the potential great unintended consequence, according to the NCAA, in their memo they sent out last week, that, hey, if this thing passes, it will give us the power to enforce our rules against Brendan Sorsby. So if you're upset about that, conference commissioners, make sure that bill passes. A lot of different things kind of at play here. But there is so much intersecting between Cody Campbell, Texas Tech, and everything happening in college sports right now. It's pretty remarkable.
0: Yeah, and listen, Charlie Baker has his own view of this bill, and he's welcome to it. I don't know too many people in the legal community that share that. But back to Cody Campbell again, and this is just an opinion here based on folks that hang around Georgetown and K Street and D.C., but most people believe now that Cody Campbell essentially helped write this bill with his friends in the private equity group. Ted Cruz has no option. He's going to run for president again, and Cody Campbell is his benefactor. So he pushed this in. At the worst, he gets a lot of publicity out of it. It looks like he's trying to save a sport that he's never shown any interest in. But do you think the stench of Cody Campbell is enough to keep people like the SEC and the Big Ten away?
1: Oh, I think it's possible. Yeah. You know, I think that there, I mean, I remember, a year ago, people being put off by Campbell and when he was launching the whole campaign to do away with the Sports Broadcast Act and pool revenues, you know, that all of the things that have gone into this bill and the eye rolling that came from people in the SEC and the Big Ten then. And since then, as you alluded to, he certainly has not quieted down. If anything, he's ramped up and more vocal, more brash, more over the top than ever, and using Texas Tech as his personal vanity project, Texas Tech Athletics. I think there's a lot of people lined up saying, you know what? No, Texas Tech is not going to run the future of college athletics here. So there's, I think, growing opposition to the way he's kind of pulled the strings here.
0: Pat Forty, just back from the UFC fight. No, I just made that up, by the way. I didn't. Pat, always great to talk to you. Be well. We'll talk to you soon. Pat Forty joining us as we follow a number of stories. Scarborough joins us in a few minutes. Dellinger to interpret the legislative part of it. And how about Michael McCann to tell us legally what it all means? He's just got a piece out there in Sportico. We'll also update the College World Series as we work our way through the afternoon. There's a game going on right now that Texas currently leads against Bama. A loss by Alabama will mean the end of their run. We'll get your phone calls right after this.
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25: Shout at the Devil and Motley Crue. 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
1: You want to give us a ring? You can do so right now at 855-242-7285. And let's check in with Andre to start it off.
2: Coach Paul Feinbaum. Coach, let me congratulate you because you are the moral compass and the spine of college football. The Big 12 wouldn't have done anything except for your worldwide program, and there was no rock to hide under. There was no cover. They were getting hit from all sides. And you gave them the backbone and the spine to stand up to Cody Campbell. I mean, because this is really him. But without him, Texas Tech wouldn't have a leg to stand on. I know it, and you know it. Now, let's get on down to business, Coach. When you going to have Coach Kiffin on there? Where y'all at with that, Coach Feinbaum?
1: You know, he sent me word about a week before Destin that he was going to be on with us down there. And what? Guess what? He didn't show up.
2: What's that?
1: So I am not really in much of a mode to offer you an answer there. He was the one that reached out to me. He said that his people asked him if he normally does Destin, and he told them yes. So he sent me that, and I said, great, see you down there, and never saw him.
2: You know, Coach, a lot of times you say stuff, and I even get hot. But the one thing I can say is you are fair across the board. You've gotten hate mail from Tennessee, from Florida State, from LSU, from Alabama, from Michigan, from Ohio State. All of these fan bases have sent you hate mail. But, Coach, you are fair, and you just call it as you see it.
1: Andre, listen, one thing, we have everybody on here, and Lane Kiffin knows this show very, very well. The person that handles his publicity only dealt with us for 4 years every Monday with Brian Kelly. So they know where we are. We're not one of these shows that go out there begging for hey, please do our show. If he wants to come on here, he will come on here. I assume at some point he will come on here. And you know why he didn't? You know why he said he was going to? Why he told me he wanted to do it in Destin and didn't do it? I have no idea.
2: One thing I can say though, Coach, you are fair, whether people like it or not. And sometimes when you're hitting LSU with the big stick, I don't like it, but I can't say that you're biased. But hey, Coach Feinbaum, thanks for taking my call, and it's good to talk to you again.
1: Thank you very much, Andre. Scissor Hand is up next.
3: What's up, Paul, buddy? How you doing, my friend?
1: Hey there.
3: Hey, you know, I'm excited, man. You know, it's Boomer Sooner to the heart, man. And we got a good game today. You know, it's going to be a tough one playing Georgia. And Georgia is extremely good. So I'm ready for the challenge. And how you liking the baseball playoffs right now?
1: Yeah, it's been great. I tell you, of all the games I probably was most interested in, it was yesterday watching Troy come from behind to beat Ole Miss. I mean, again, I don't think people appreciate what a big deal that is for a smaller school to knock off a former NCAA champion. But it's been fantastic. The game tonight ought to be really cool. I thought I watched most of the Oklahoma game against Alabama, and man, that was a major league beatdown.
3: I ain't gonna lie, Paul. I was shocked. I was like, because I know Alabama's tough, you know. But like I said, it's turned into a rivalry with Oklahoma and Alabama, especially like now with the football, and then you got the baseball. And hats off to them, you know. But hey, we had to do our thing, so we're just gonna see what we can do tonight. Go ahead and knock off Georgia. And then keep going, baby. So I appreciate you, my guy, and I can't wait to see you football season, brother.
1: You bet. See you soon, Scissor Hands. Let me check in with Swamp Dog up next.
14: Hello, Mr. Paul. Appreciate you taking my call today, man. Hey, I think I speak for everybody here when I say, you know, that we're if you're tired of the same old story, you got to turn some pages. The way things are going in college football, and just roll with the changes, you might say. Because, and keep on rolling. Because they don't really care whether we like the process or not about the way that they put the product on the field. But they know that we are not going anywhere because we love football. We're just people that love football, and whatever it takes, everybody's just got to keep their mouth shut and just roll with the changes that's going on, because they're happening and they ain't going back. The horse is out of the barn. It's never going to be like it used to be. And, you know, everybody likes to complain about, well, it's not like the old days. And it's not like the old days. And it never will be like the old days. But we just got to go with it and accept it for what it is, because they know we will never leave as long as we love to watch college football. And they already know that, and they don't care whether we like the process that it takes to put it on the field or not. And, that, you know, that's my opinion. And I, you know, everybody's got their opinions. But
1: well, you know, Swamp Dog, what you said is interesting. And, you know, we always end up having conversations about it's so bad, it's so terrible, it's not the way it used to be. But then when we get to the season, none of that matters. And I maintain that all this legal stuff is just that. At some point, it will get settled. Right now, I think it's looking really badly for Brendan Sorsby. Texas Tech is not admitting how much of a mistake they made. But what I really don't understand, well, I mean, as soon as I said I really don't understand, I do understand. I was about to say, why is the attorney general in the state of Texas, who's currently the Republican nominee for an open Senate seat, why is he doing what he's doing? But I keep forgetting, and you heard this conversation with Pat Forty, every single thing right now is directly ties to Cody Campbell. Cody Campbell is bankrolling his campaign, just like he's bankrolling Ted Cruz's presidential campaign, just like he's bankrolling Texas Tech. It's about the money in Texas. Except I don't understand why Cody Campbell has not come to the conclusion with all the fat cat advisors that he has, how badly he has damaged his reputation. A lot of people may have disagreed with him last fall when he was running all these ads, but they still respected the guy. He played football. He's a billionaire. He's successful. Now he's really destroying all of that, and that's sad to watch somebody not only ruining his own reputation, but ruining the reputation of a school.
14: Yes, it is, Paul. You're absolutely correct about that. But hey, did you catch the references that I was, you know, the band that I was using the lyrics from there?
1: Give it to me one more time.
14: Roll with the changes.
1: I think roll, you got me there, Swamp Dog.
14: You don't know that one? That's R.L. Speedwagon, brother. Come on, Paul.
1: You know what?
14: You're letting me down.
1: I can't believe I didn't know R.E.O. Speedwagon. I mean, of all the great groups in American history, not to know them. We'll take a short break. We are coming right back. Alex Scarborough will be with us next.
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8: A walk-off homer in the bottom of the 14th inning. 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
30: 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This is legendary.

0: What questions do you think have been answered or should be answered about the Crimson Tide this fall?
1: Yeah, we're just talking about in terms of pure what their strengths are going into this season. I think the secondary just continues to look like one of the better position groups in the country. You return basically all four starters. Dejon Lee, the freshman cornerback, had basically taken over that job from Damani Jackson. Bray Hubbard, All-American candidate. Keon Sadis, he gets back to where he was before the injury, an all-conference type player, and then just tremendous depth when you look at the players behind him in terms of five-star guys, but also guys like Damon C, who have played quite a bit in the program and have the talent to go along with it. And then a receiver, I think, is another one. Look, you know, nobody's going to sit here right now in the middle of June and say there aren't anything other than question marks about how good Ryan Coleman Williams, can be, because there has been a bit of a dip in the production. There's been some drops, but all signs point to him being back in the right direction, and you've got some players behind him. You've got Rico Scott. You've got Latzier Brooks, who really showed out as a true freshman. You know, that playoff game at Oklahoma, made a bunch of big plays. Derek Meadows is another guy who I think is going to figure into the rotation there. Sadarian Morgan, a young guy. They've got a lot of talent in those positions. They've got other things they have to figure out. We haven't even talked about quarterback. At least they have options there. But they've got some areas that you can point to and say, hey, not only are they going to be good, I think they could be a lot better than some of the teams they're going to see coming out there. It's just a question of, can you put together an entire product across the board?
0: Talking to Alex Scarborough here, and we're going to get back to Alex in just a second from 24/7, as he takes a deep dive into the Crimson Tide. Let's talk about the schedule for just a second here. Everybody has seen this, but let me remind you, it starts with East Carolina. That should be a win. Most people are really intrigued by this second game at Kentucky. Will Stein certainly has breathed a lot into that program, but is Kentucky turnaround enough to make a difference? September 19th against Florida State is a revenge game of epic proportion, and certainly that is a game that almost everyone will be watching very closely. I tell you a game that I'm looking at very, very closely, and that's the South Carolina game. Two consecutive years, South Carolina has had a shot. 2 years ago, they nearly came from behind to beat Alabama. Last year, they had about a 10-point lead at home and completely let the game collapse at the very end. Obviously, Ty Simpson leading that comeback. At Mississippi State is week five. Georgia is a game everybody's excited about. And then at Tennessee, A&M at home, open date at LSU, at Vanderbilt, Chattanooga, and Auburn. We're back with Alex Scarborough here. And Alex, you mentioned the quarterback situation. I want to get into that because that's the one that gets everybody's attention. How do you differentiate between the two candidates?
1: You know, there are probably more similarities than there are differences in terms of they're both inexperienced. They're both guys with big arms. They're both guys with some athleticism. But I think it's the degree of athleticism is when you start to see a difference between Keelan Russell and Austin Mack. Keelan, the former five-star kid out of Texas, he's just got that quick twitch, both in terms of how he throws the football and how he runs. Whereas Austin Mack, while he can run a little bit, is more of a pure sort of pocket passer, isn't as likely to try to freelance and work with his legs. And to me, the most interesting part about the whole quarterback dilemma is how the other parts of the team are going to impact that. That's always the case, right? But when we're talking about an offensive line that has a lot to prove and a running game that equally has a lot to prove, if you can't get some significant improvement out of both of those things, does it in any way sort of force you to go to the quarterback who can do more with his legs in Keelan? It's going to be a really interesting dynamic for Kalen DeBoer and this staff to sort of navigate, because they're going to have to do this, you know, if they want to hold to a timeline they sort of held in the past, which is a couple of weeks before the season, trying to name a starter and get that guy settled. Can you figure out how all of those pieces sort of fit together in a practice setting versus in the season? I think both the guys that they feel they can be successful with, I just think there's a little bit of enough difference with Keelan and Austin that if you depends what happens with the O-line and the running game and how that could sort of impact how that plays out.
0: I hate to even use the word betting with all the Sorsby conversation, but right now, is there a if you had to look at it as if you were putting it on a betting market, would there be a favorite?
1: It's tough to say, because

0: And there's been, I think the word of it's sort of momentum is how I would describe it. I think there's been momentum for Keelan Russell in terms of sort of the reports that have come out. And if you were at A Day like myself, it was a pretty clear difference between those two quarterbacks. Keelan was the guy making plays, and Austin was a guy who just wasn't able to generate a whole lot. The problem was, and we found this out later, was that Austin was dealing with an injury. How significant that injury was, it wasn't the biggest deal in the world, but it was limiting what he was able to do. That's why Keelan took more snaps than him. So I think Keelan's a little bit of a hot name right now, maybe in the eyes of some, a betting favorite. But, you know, I just wouldn't rule out Austin Mack at this point because of the time he has in the system and just what connection he's been able to develop with those other receivers. Remember, he doesn't just, you know, have the last 2 years at Alabama with Kalen DeBoer and the staff. He's also got a year in Seattle with them as well with the Huskies, and that includes when Ryan Grubb was there before he obviously went to the NFL with the Seahawks. So there's a lot of sort of history and a lot of common understanding between those two, to where I genuinely think, not to harp on this, but I genuinely think that if the offensive line takes a big step up in the running game, starts to look pretty good, it changes the dynamic to where I would sort of lean my, you know, who would be a favorite toward Austin Mack. But I think it's more a dead heat than anything else.
1: So let me get to that question, which every Alabama fan walking down the streets of Tuscaloosa or Mobile or Birmingham or any place is talking about. What can you tell us in relation to, is the offensive line going to be better and how much? And if so, what is the running game going to look like, assuming there is one, because there certainly hasn't been one lately?
0: Yeah, the worst three letters to any fan in terms of sports are TBD, but I think it's TBD. I really do. I think if you're just judging it based off of what you saw in the spring and in A-Day, it looked bad. I know there's no way around it. I left A-Day thinking that was the only observation that mattered, was that the offensive line isn't good enough and it's a potential pitfall in terms of reaching the playoff. Could that change? Absolutely, because remember, they lost a ton off of that offensive line. They have one returning starter, and that one returning starter started six games as a freshman playing tackle, and he's now playing guard. So you've got a combination of young guys, like a Jackson Lloyd at left tackle, who played pretty sparingly last year, and a bunch of transfers. And, oh, by the way, on top of all of that, you got an offensive line, a new offensive line coach in Adrian Clem there. So, you know, maybe it was a little too much to expect greatness at A-Day. You don't want to see what you saw in terms of the pressure and the inability to run the football. So they've got to find a way to get somewhere in the middle. So if you can sort of figure out who your starters are going to be at the offensive line, maybe you can start to take some steps forward in terms of having that chemistry to where you can produce those running lanes, to where you can have a more effective running. Because I do think there's a path for a more effective running game. I think Daniel Hill losing some weight and becoming more explosive there is a big deal. I also think the addition of E.J. Crowell, the five-star freshman who reclassified, went to Jackson High School in Alabama, ran for five touchdowns in the state championship game and over 300 yards. That kid's going to be a star eventually. It's just a matter of when. So I think if the O-line can sort of take a couple of steps forward in this offseason, that time where we're not able to see them, I think there's a path. But it's no doubt it's the biggest question mark on this team.
1: Alex, finally, everyone has predictions right now, and very few of them have been kind to Alabama. I mean, they're not being predicted to have a terrible season, but when you consider them against the rest of the SEC, they're somewhere 6, 7, 8, which puts them in the 15, 16, 17, 18, 19, and the 20. It's a lot lower than we are used to, and even lately. Just the question marks about this season. What is your biggest one from schedule to offensive line to running back to just a younger team than we've seen in a long time?
0: Yeah, you put all of those in a pot. Like, it's the youth across the board, too. I know they've got some young guys who contributed the last few years they feel good about, but on paper, they're in, like, the 70s in terms of returning snaps. So that's a huge question mark. But I think the overarching question to me, and it's one that I don't even know how to answer yet, is what are fair expectations for this team? When you talk about the turnover on the offensive line, when you talk about trying to break in a new quarterback, when you talk about what are you going to get out of Ryan Williams at receiver, how good can this defense be? Because there's still, okay, what are you going to get out of that front seven? Inside linebacker, something we're not talking enough about, is starting over from scratch. That's a pretty big deal. And oh, by the way, you've got this schedule that, yeah, you've got a little bit of a ramp up, but you've got some interesting games. Going to Kentucky week two with all the newness that's involved there on both sides of the ball. You've got a new program, a new coaching staff you're going against, and going on the road in week two is just weird to begin with in the SEC. There's so many things you put in a pot to where I don't even know what a quote-unquote fair expectation is. I know fans are upset that they won a playoff game and lost to Indiana a year ago. I don't know if just making the playoff isn't a really big success for this team, considering what we're looking at on paper. It's still something I'm spending a lot of time thinking about. I'd love to sit here and tell you, here's the answer. You know, the 8.5 win total, sort of the thing that's thrown out there. I'd guess probably over that. But I couldn't tell you right now how much over that. It's just a team with more question marks, an Alabama team with more question marks than I can remember for a really long time. Doesn't mean they can't be successful, but man, there's a lot of unknown.
1: We will continue following it. Alex, always great to have you with us. Alex Scarborough joining us. Why don't we take a break? Plenty of time to talk more about subjects like that. We'll talk about Sorsby a little bit later with some legal experts. Time for you to get in here right now. Lines are available at 855-242-7285.
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15: But you know who's the biggest winner, not named Patrick Mahomes? 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
3: From opening day.
21: Hammer to left field. See you later. Mike Trout, how's that to start the season?
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21: Oh, my goodness. He crushed it. Giancarlo Stanton and the American League with one swing has tied it up.
22: 457-foot home run. 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
21: Judge back some more. Leaping and he caught it. Out of here. Mookie Betts. Shohei Ohtani.
3: Until a champion is crowned at the World Series.
21: 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Repeat champions for the first time in baseball in 25 years. The Dodgers are World Series champs.
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20: Man, them poster racks were awesome, though. 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And then it'd be Elle McPherson.
24: Yeah.
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20: And then it would be, like, Nirvana.
24: Grateful Dead. Bunch of dancing bears. You're like, Jesus. Yeah, I should have never gone around behind the wall at the Spencer's, Jesus. I apologize.
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0: So there is one game going on now, another one tonight, Georgia-Oklahoma. Alabama scratched out a run in the fourth, but they took a gashing early on, so they're down by five. They lost badly to Oklahoma the other day, so at least they're on the board. They got shut out on Saturday, but Alabama's College World Series future on life support right now, down five. We'll update you on that game as we work our way through the afternoon. Again, updating you, we've a lot of legal maneuvers going on, and I know that becomes fairly tiresome at times, but we are just simply reporting the news. But a lot of legal gymnastics going on right now, and we'll give you an update on that. Ross Dellinger joining us a little bit later on. Right now, we are taking your phone calls at 855-242-7285. There are so many things happening. You got the World Cup. You got the Knicks are finally, they finally won. I know many of you were wondering about that. Probably hadn't heard that news, but that happened over the weekend. Let me grab Greg in Arkansas up next. Good afternoon.
1: Hi, Paul. I just wanted to talk a little track and field with you. Thanks for taking my call. First off, congratulations to Georgia for winning the women's outdoor title. Yeah. And I wanted to get your thoughts about Arkansas winning the men's title, their 11th all-time, but specifically how they won it. Did you realize that Arkansas is the first team to win the title outright without winning a single individual first place finish in an event?
0: No, I was not aware. I mean, one thing I do know, I'm well aware of Arkansas's track and field success. I think I've told the story once, but I was at the arena there one day doing a show early on, and I was just casually walking through, and I thought I was dreaming when I saw the indoor and outdoor titles for winning the SEC and national championship. It's quite a sight.
1: Yeah, it is, and I guarantee you, John McDonald is looking down with a great big smile on his face today after what the Hogs did this weekend.
0: So Greg, I saw some of it the other night, but I didn't see that much. Tell me how they were able to do that. How were you able to win the championship without winning anything else?
1: Well, first of all, it's obviously a great testament to recruiting and coaching, because they had to have depth to pull that off. And I mean, if you can't win a single individual event, you've got to get a lot of second, third, and fourth and fifth place finishes, because you know it's all team scoring. And they finished with 56 team points, and they had enough individual place winners without winning any first place events that they were able to score enough team points. The only other team to do it without winning an individual event was last year, 2025. I think it was 25. It might have been 2015. I'll have to check that. But Southern California, no, it was last year. Southern California did it without winning a single individual event, but they didn't win the title outright. They shared it with Texas A&M. Both teams scored 41 points. So Arkansas was the first school to do it outright without winning a single individual event. And like I said, what that, you know, hats off to the coaches, the recruiting it takes, the coaching it takes, the ability to have that kind of depth at the various positions, you know, get two or three place finishers in more than one or two events. That's how you do it, and they did it. And I just thought it was quite an accomplishment.
0: You know, Greg, I vaguely remember, it may have been last fall, we were in Gainesville, and I was talking to the track and field coaches there, and they didn't do the exact same thing, but I think Coach Holloway told me they had done something. I mean, their depth also helped them win a number of titles. I think he was just coming off of a win the previous year. That's pretty good. I mean, I grew up a track and field fan, as some of you may have heard me say before. I used to go to the meets when I was in college, and even covered them after becoming a young sports writer. I loved it, and I was able to watch a little bit of it last week on TV, and then I got sidetracked like the entire world by the Knicks. Yeah, but congratulations to Arkansas, though.
1: How about the How about the Knicks' first time in 53 years? That's pretty impressive.
0: Yeah, I mean, I have to tell you, I've never I was actually texting with Stephen A. Smith yesterday, and you would think with all of his accomplishments, this would not be high on it. But, I mean, I think he was almost as absorbed with winning this as anything the guy's ever done in his life, which is pretty remarkable for a grown-up.
1: Really? Wow.
0: But Greg, thank you for the call. But the Knicks thing was, you know, I asked this just kind of in passing. Is that a New York bias? Because so many operations take place out of New York. I mean, it was – I watched the game – was it Wednesday night? And I mentioned this. I was on a plane, and I had no choice because the guy sitting across from me was a Knicks fan, and the entire plane could hear him screaming and jumping. And I just said, well, I might as well start watching it since it's 11 o'clock at night and there's not much else to do on a flight. It was one of the most amazing games I've ever seen. But I wonder, because of the celebrity of the Knicks and who's on the court, you know, with Taylor and Seinfeld and Larry David and everyone else, Spike Lee, does it get more attention than had it been OKC last year or San Antonio or somebody else? We'll take a short break. Your phone call is straight ahead.
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0: Second hour is live. We'll get back to the calls here in just a minute. I want to share a couple more headlines with you that you may have missed. Jay Batt is the new AD at Kentucky. He's also the CEO of Champions Blue. Why is that important? Well, that's where the money is. He comes from Michigan State, where he has only been there about a year and a half, and his departure there, as well as the president recently, has created a lot of controversy about the constant movement in intercollegiate athletics. Tom Izzo, not happy about this. I'll be very honest. I can't stand what's going on. I've had it. This is self-inflicted. We just lost the best president that's ever been. I'm very upset about it. I'm sick about it. Now the AD is leaving. Well, why do you think people are leaving, Coach? I mean, you're 72 years old. You've obviously experienced a great deal. Being a president right now is almost untenable. The political pressures, the campus pressures, the pressures from within, every campus you read, the dividing line between the administration and the faculty is about as wide as the state of Tennessee. Meanwhile, the Big 12 remains in the news. The Big 12 is meeting right now with its presidents, is pursuing legal action against Texas Tech and the Texas Attorney General. This is a Big 12 legal complaint filed in federal court. For you legal eagles, that's important. The Sorsby case was heard in state court. Federal court perhaps would supersede that. We'll talk to our legal experts about that later. Nothing has happened, but they are considering putting serious financial sanctions as well as perhaps keeping Tech from competing in the Big 12 championship game. A lot going on from a legal standpoint. And I just saw this story, and I'm a fan of Steve Sarkisian, and I realize he's on a podcast, and just because you say something doesn't mean you really believe it. But what if I told you, Texas fans, that Arch Manning is coming back yet again? Sarkisian also talked about the Texas Tech situation, but listen to this for a second. What if Arch Manning decided to come back for another year? He was redshirted in, what was he redshirted in, 2022, I think? 23, excuse me. He arrived in Texas in 23. He took a redshirt. So in that same interview we just shared with you with Kay Adams, she asked Sarkisian about next year. Obviously, Arch has another year. He said, you know, we haven't had that conversation, but I will tell you, I would not be surprised. Help me with this. What does that mean? Does that mean he really thinks Arch Manning is coming back for another year? He didn't have to come back this year. He said, I really think he loves the University of Texas. You know, he does pretty well through NIL. We all know that. But I ask the most ardent Texas fan, do you really believe Arch Manning is coming back? And by the way, I am not. We've all said things like that. You're in an interview. You don't want to be absolute, especially with someone like Arch Manning. But do you think Steve Sarkisian really believes Arch Manning is coming back for another year? But he acted like it in that interview. Let's check in with some of the calls right now. Bill is in Virginia. Hey, Bill.
1: Hey, Paul. Hey, look, I was listening to you a little bit earlier about Alabama. I want to say that I'm a childhood Alabama fan. Paul Bear Bryant, I watched him as a kid. And I don't think the Alabama Crimson Tide Nation really understands what they had prior to this new coach. When that new coach was hired from Washington, I said that day, there's going to be a serious problem there. The Pac-12 does not play the style of football that the SEC plays. And we all know, everybody that follows football knows, outside the SEC and the Big Ten, those are two monsters. And it's not so much of because it's the style of play. You can't take a running game, a passing game that you depended on in the Pac-12 and try to bring it to the SEC because it's not going to work. And I'm going to say this, that Alabama, last year I did not watch one game. His first year proved to me that I don't want to watch the games because I'm only going to be frustrated. Their offensive line is really horrendous. They can't block. They can't run. And they depended on the pass, and that's what killed them.
0: So Bill, a quick question, if I could interrupt. I mean, you're an Alabama fan, and you did not watch a single game?
1: From the prior season, I was so upset, Paul, watching that, because I couldn't take it. Watching what they were doing up front on the line, they couldn't block anybody, and they depended totally on the pass. I literally did not watch one game last year. And I said, to keep my sanity, I would not watch a game. Don't plan on watching one this year. As long as that coach is there, nothing's going to change.
0: So Bill, let me just play devil's advocate for a second. It doesn't matter to you that he won 11 games. It doesn't matter to you that he beat Georgia in the middle of the season. Nor does it matter to you that he won a playoff game.
1: A playoff game, Tom. And this, that expectations for Alabama, it's win it all or bust. And I follow, mind you, I'm not a bandwagon fan. I followed them since I was a child. I'm 61 years old. I follow football. And my two teams, were childhood teams, were Alabama and Michigan. Only games I watched last year were Big Ten. I did not watch a single Alabama game last year because I was so frustrated with them. They've had games ever since I was a child. That was one of the main things. They could run the ball any given time. All of a sudden, they can't run the ball to save. The offensive line, absolutely horrendous. And it's, Paul, this is the thing that frustrated me, and I'm going to let you go. It's not like they have two or three-star athletes. They're packed with five- and four-star athletes across the board. And yet, you produce what you produce. That's what my feeling is on Alabama. And I tell you what, Alabama's really feeling the change of that coach that is gone, who's probably the best coach of football in NCAA. He's gone now, and now really seeing that what we had in that coach, because this coach right now, I'm telling you, Paul, I'm surprised they haven't fired him yet. And you know better than I do, Paul. That how Alabama, that SEC period, Alabama, the Georgias, they are sticklers about one or two games. But this guy's lost eight games, and this is his third. Am I correct? This is his third season he's going into?
0: You are correct.
1: He's lost eight games. He's lost eight games in two seasons. He's going into his third season. That's unacceptable. It's unacceptable. Now, that's all I'm going to say, Paul. I was listening to you. And I listened to you. Very good. Okay, take care.
0: Bill, I don't mean to harp on something that I'm familiar with here, but just think about what this guy said. Alabama fan since he was a kid. He's 61 years old. So that means he caught the end of Bryant. He was 15, 16 when Bryant died. So he's exposed to that. Because he doesn't believe Kalen DeBoer can adapt to Alabama football, he refuses to watch an Alabama game. And listen, I'm not going to tell anybody what to do or what not to do. And I've criticized DeBoer like everybody. But he was just given a contract extension. It's about $70 million to fire him. He has won double digits in both years. No, it's not the same as Saban. I mean, but like you said, nobody's the same as Saban. He won 11 games last year, including getting to the playoff, which was the ceiling. He had to get to the playoffs. He had an offer from Michigan. We had the conversation 3 weeks ago with Greg Byrne. Everybody knows why Kalen DeBoer got the contract extension. But you're an Alabama fan. Where'd that guy call from? Texas, California? I can't remember. You're in Virginia. You're an Alabama fan in Virginia, and you refuse to watch your team? Would somebody explain that to me? I'm not telling anybody that they need to do anything, but I'm just asking the question. How can you be a fan of a program and refuse to watch? Now, listen, if you're an Auburn fan and it's been 6 years since you had a winning record, I might not watch, okay? That was before they got Alex Gowers. But an Alabama fan in the playoffs, Saban's last year, in the first year, what, they win 10 games? They won 11 last year and made the playoffs and won a playoff game, and this guy won't watch a game. Now, you can argue Kalen DeBoer all day, every day. But tell me why you won't watch a game of a team that is still considered among the elite. Now, I don't know how much longer Alabama will be among the elite, but last year they were up there. I mean, it's one thing if you watch the first game of the year and they lose to Florida State and you say, I'm done, I can't handle it. This guy didn't even watch that. Anyway, why don't we take a break? You want to give us a ring? It's 855-242-7285. We'll update you on the Alabama game. They're not doing well in the College World Series either, buddy. More guests, more phone calls right after this.
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0: Welcome back. Ross Dellinger on the latest from Texas in just a few minutes as we continue here taking your phone calls. Justin is up next in Texas. So hello, Justin.
1: How you doing, Paul?
0: We're doing great. Thank you.
1: I just want to find out what's going on with Leavitt and the boy from Evangel, the quarterback. What kind of are you there?
0: Yeah. Well, first of all, tell me about the situation. Somehow I may have missed that one.
1: I'm talking about like when the boy from Evangel comes to LSU, if he goes to LSU, will there be a quarterback battle there or what?
0: So, well, help me with this because I don't follow Louisiana. So, has he committed yet to LSU?
1: Not yet, I don't think. I think that was one, and another one was, I forget, man.
0: Yeah, well, anyway, first of all, Justin, Sam Leavitt, this is going to be his last year, so I don't think it's going to. I know Kiffin's got another quarterback in the water, but Leavitt will be gone when this season's over.
1: Okay, well, I don't know. I just had heard some rumors, and that's it.
0: Well, I'll tell you what I'll do. I will. I'll dig in on that one because I just. I know Evangel. It's a big time high school in Louisiana. But I'll see if I can find out some more information, or maybe somebody else does. Thanks for the call. Smitty is up next in St. Louis. Hello, Smitty.
2: Hi, Paul. Quick question for you here, and let me connect some dots here. We've always heard that the NCAA does not control the CFP. We know that the district courts in Texas are going to favor for Texas Tech. We know Cody Campbell is going to dig his heels in, as is the administration at Tech, and with just these absurd statements and public policy positions. My question is this, then. What is stopping the CFP folks from setting a rule that says any player that has admitted or proven to have bet on anything, much less college football, much less games his own team is playing on, is banned from participating in the CFP, and passing that now, and then basically banning McSorley from playing in the CFP?
0: Well, Smitty, I'm not here to tell you that it can happen. It hasn't happened yet, and my guess is that the CFP is right now 6-7 months away from its first meeting. So they are not, I would imagine their attorneys are telling them, don't do anything. There's no reason to do anything. Let everything take its course. But I do believe you're onto something. I think if we get closer to the season, or once the season begins and this is unresolved, which I have a hard time believing, then I think it's entirely possible the CFP could get involved. Now, who is the CFP? The CFP is essentially the commissioners of the big conferences. There's a college football management committee, which is chaired by Mark Keenum of Mississippi State. And I can't speak for any of them, but I think I can by saying they're as outraged by Texas Tech as everybody else.
2: Right. And you would assume, since the NCAA doesn't have the ability through the courts to uphold their eligibility rules, than maybe the CFP does. That was kind of my line of thinking of who else.
0: Yeah, the only thing I would say is the CFP probably doesn't feel an urgency at this moment, considering they don't pick. They don't start even meeting till early November. So I think if this is unresolved, I have no doubt that the people that run the CFP will get involved, but I don't think they'll get involved yet. So thank you for the call, but it's a good question. And I mean, I just ask this to everyone. Thanks for the call, Smitty. Does anyone really believe this is going to go unresolved? I mean, it's not even beyond the realm of possibility that if this thing crashes and burns for Sorsby, he may look for an exit out. And so I ask you this question. Let's say he gets out from under college sports. Is there anybody in the NFL that wants this guy? I mean, it's the same issue. NFL is a little bit different. And there's, but I promise you one thing, there's not a single one of the 32 school teams in the NFL that would say some of the idiotic things that Texas Tech has said so far. Let's grab another call or two here. And Tim is up next in Atlanta. Hello, Tim.
3: Paul, thank you for taking my call, buddy.
0: Thank you.
3: I hope you're having a great day. I just wanted to speak a little bit on that previous caller about Coach DeBoer. I mean, you know, and comparing him with like Coach Bryant or Nick Saban. I've been a Bama fan all my life. And I'm 62 years old. My dad's family all went to University of Bama. He was born on the campus there at the old Druid Hills Hospital on University. But I'm not going to – there's no way I'm not going to watch a game. That's, to me, that'd be sacrilegious. But, and I don't know if I necessarily agree with the raise they gave him, but let's see if he earns it this season, his third season. Your thoughts?
0: Yeah, by the way, everything he said I understood, and we all understand the frustration with Kalen DeBoer, but the idea that you're not going to watch a game to me makes me wonder if you're really a fan. That's hard to believe. And I think what you said is the best thing I've heard yet on DeBoer. Let's see if he earns the contract.
3: Let me tell you a quick little thing if I had the time. Okay, this was when we were playing Oklahoma in the playoff game, you know, and I had a physical done like the day before, and there was a medical issue, and the doctor had called me. Again, you need to get to the ER right now. I'm like, what? No. I'll go tomorrow. And it was an issue with it's being tended to. It was not life threatening, but I'm like, there's no way I'm going to be no. But it was kind of funny. But I'm like, nah. I know what you're talking about, but no. But you know, and I even made a film about Coach Bryant's swan song, "Ear of the Wishbone Boys." And by the way, I got a book and a DVD for you whenever I see you.
0: I'd love to see it.
3: But anyway, what, buddy, thank you for your time.
0: Hey, thank you, Tim. I look forward to connecting again very soon. Thank you very much. We're up against the break. We'll find out more about the Sorsby situation, what's going on. Ross Dellinger, nobody knows more than he does. He joins us next.
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8: Hey, it's Evan Cullen. 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

0: I know many of you back and forth between the Alabama-Texas baseball game. It's gone to the top of the seventh right now. Texas with two home runs in the bottom of the sixth goes up on Alabama 11-2. So right now, Alabama has been outscored in its two games against Texas and Oklahoma 20-2. Has not been a auspicious College World Series. First one in years for the Crimson Tide. Bash is up next.
1: Thank you, Paul. I hope you had a great weekend. You know, we had great sport events over the past few days, Paul. The UFC fights in the White House yesterday, a new NBA champions, new Stanley Cup champions in the World Cup. But the only people who are sports fans that did not enjoy this weekend, Paul, are Alabama baseball fans. If I have to hear one more thing from you, Paul, reporting the score, I swear to God. But you know what? There's actually one little small grin I can have from Alabama baseball, Paul, and that's that it proves that the dumbest caller on this show is Augie the paralegal when he called you last Friday and goes, Paul, is Alabama a baseball school now? And you're like, no, they're a basketball school, Augie. And he goes, really? Are you sure they're a basketball school, Paul? I'm like, this paralegal, Paul, can you tell him to just grab a tomato and go stand outside Jay Johnson's house?
0: I will do that.
1: Jesus. But anyway, you know, other than that, I will agree with you about what that fan was saying about, you know, the whole season of Alabama football in general. But you got to think about this, Paul. He said that with what, like, going into the first game of the season, right? And then he heard somebody told them they lost to Florida State. So if you're an Alabama fan, would you be like, yeah, I'm going to start watching games after this one?
0: Yeah, but and I do know some Alabama fans, and so do you, I bet, Bash, who they'll put on a Bama game, and it's not going well, they'll turn it off. They don't want to. It's avoidance. But I just I didn't mean to go on a rant there, but I just don't. If you're really a fan, aren't you going to keep up with your team? Or is it that bad? Am I missing something? Am I too close to the sun here?
1: I wouldn't say you're too close to sun, Paul. It's that we're easily distracted today compared to what we used to be. So when something isn't going our way and we have distractions to take our attention off of it, we're going to go with that route 10 times out of 10.
0: Okay, I get that. And you're right. I mean, if you're an Alabama fan, you may be like you. You live in Denver. You got the Broncos, the Nuggets, the hockey team. You got a lot of different things going on. It's not like it was back in 1965 when you put on your houndstooth cap and your seersucker suit and grab your bourbon and head out to Legion Field to cheer on the Tide.
1: No, it's not like that anymore, Paul, but it sure feels good hearing stories like that of what it used to be like, and it just makes us appreciate the good things we still have today. But I heard what you were saying earlier about your boy Arch Manning, and you were criticizing the head coach, Paul, Steve Sarkisian, about, you know, what is he thinking saying that Arch Manning could come back next year? And, Paul, let me just say this on Steve Sarkisian's side. We've talked about this several times over the last few months of this offseason. If the New York Jets, Paul, show any interest in Arch Manning, if you're Arch Manning, what would you rather pick? Go back to the Texas Longhorns or be the new quarterback for the Jets?
0: No. It is a different situation than it was 30 years ago when his uncle chose to come back for his final year at Tennessee as opposed to being the number one pick. But, I mean, there's money, and by the way, I don't doubt that Arch Manning is having a blast at the University of Texas, but at some point, it is time to go.
1: Yeah, but we thought the same thing with Dante Moore at Oregon. We thought after the semifinals this year, it was time to go. But what happened? The Jets wanted him. The Jets showed any interest, and he's like, I'm coming back to Oregon.
0: No, okay. Well, it wasn't so much that it was just the way he answered the question. I wouldn't be surprised. That's like you saying to me, whatever. And I said, I wouldn't be surprised. It doesn't mean anything is all I'm saying.
1: Yeah, well, if it doesn't mean anything, Paul, we know where he learned that lesson from his agent, good old James Sexton.
0: True. Glad to see you and Jimmy on such good speaking terms. Thank you, Bash. Appreciate it very, very much. Let's check in with Marquise in Minneapolis.
2: Hello. Long-time listener, first-time caller.
0: Thank you.
2: Well, I am going to...

0: raised in Birmingham, Alabama. Spent the last few years in Nashville. Now I'm in Minneapolis. And Paul, I'm embarrassed sometimes when I hear these Alabama fans call in talking about they don't watch the game. Man, it's Nick Saban, now it's Kalen DeBoer. I don't think they've moved on, Paul, and that's fair. It's like a bad divorce that you can't move on from. Although it wasn't a divorce, Nick walked away living his best life on ESPN. But man, it's time to move on. We have a new coach. It's Kalen DeBoer. Hey, there's growing pains. We lost to Vanderbilt. We lost to Florida State. But we made the playoffs this past season. And I think we're going to make the playoffs this year. Now, will we win the Natty? I don't know. But he's our head coach, and I'm happy about it. Roe Tide. It sure is better than watching, no shade on Mike Shula, but it's better than watching Mike Shula or Dennis Franchione on the sideline. I can tell you that much.
1: Well, you know, Marquise, I was around for both of those, and you're 100% correct. DeBoer is a better coach than those two combined. Hey, thank you for the call. Really great to hear from you. Good to hear from you. Let me check in with Janet, who is up next in Alabama. Janet, good afternoon.
2: Hello, Paul. I've got my brother here with me. He has cerebral palsy, and he has a question for you.
1: Sure.
2: And that is, that's my brother Stevie saying, hey, Paul.
1: Well, hey, Stevie, thank you very much for calling, and we'll be more than happy to answer anything here.
2: What he wants to know is if you can foresee college football overtime being anything like the way the NFL does it. I guess that's a good way to put it.
1: Well, you know, Stevie, that's really a good question. Let me answer it this way. We are trending in that direction. 10 years ago, 5 years ago, players didn't make any money. Now they're making millions of dollars. Everything is being litigated. So I think we are possibly going to get to a point where they are employees. We have collective bargaining. So, Stevie, I think not that far in the future, like it or not, we are going to see a very similar model to the NFL, even when it comes to the playoff, which we have a 12 right now, and we'll probably have 24 in 5 years.
3: I remember long time ago, with town, Alabama on the town, and Burlington. I don't like kids, my sister.
2: Alabama,
1: all the time. Hey, Janet and Stevie, listen, thank you. You guys have a great day.
2: You.
1: Thanks for the question. It was fantastic.
2: Afternoon. Thank you.
1: Stevie, great to meet you, and you be well. We'll take a short break. We are coming right back.
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5: 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Out of here. Mookie Betts. 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

0: And we welcome all of you back, and let's check in with Victor, who is in San Antonio. Hello, Victor.
1: Hey, how you doing, Paul?
0: We are doing great.
1: Hey, terrific. Hey, I just want to say I agree with you about Bill. I don't know if he's a real fan or not. I mean, obviously he has some issues watching the games, but I just want to say I am going to watch the games. I'm not going to not watch the games, but I just want to make a bold statement here on a Monday. And I think Nick Saban is the best college football coach ever, the best college football coach at Alabama. But my bold statement is it possible that Nick Saban's holdovers just weren't good enough to get the job done the last 2 years for Kalen DeBoer?
0: Listen, there are those who believe that even though Saban won the SEC and made it to the semifinals his final year, the program recruiting-wise, depth-wise, was a little bit off from where it had been during his peak years. And I think that's partly because of NIL. It was impossible to stockpile players like he used to do. So in no way was the situation that DeBoer inherited as good as 15, 16, 17, 18, 19, and 20 for Alabama, but it was still pretty good. He inherited a good team. He inherited a quarterback that had experience. So the real question is, what happens now? What he did his first 2 years don't matter to me. What he does now with this brand new contract, with this massive price tag over his head, I think is going to be very important.
1: Yeah, exactly. But I'm all on board with Kalen DeBoer. I think he's got his coaching staff in there now. He's recruited good. He's got his players in there. I hope Keelon Russell gets a chance to start. I think he will. I think, like I said, I think we've got some good players on offense. We're filling in on defense. And I just want to say for all those Bama haters out there that we will be coming to a town near you next season, and we will be kicking ass and taking names. Roll Tide.
0: Thank you for the call. Let me share one thing. What is it, 11-2 right now in the College World Series, Alabama losing to Texas. Mike Rodak made this point. Things can change. Game's not over yet. But Rodak points out that Alabama's two runs in Omaha, they were shut out in the first game against OU, 9-0. They're down 11-2 right now. Their two runs, as it stands, would be the fewest by any team that was swept in the College World Series since Kansas in 1993. So Alabama is going to need to break out of this hitting slump to avoid comparisons like that. Augie would like to be in the College World Series. He is up next.
2: Kip Kiefer, and Paul, Alabama doesn't have to hang its head in the dirt and grime. You got Troy that's proceeding ahead. And oh, by the way, Mike Bianco is now sitting down on the couch with Jay Johnson, his good friend, watching the rest of the College World Series. But Paul,
0: well, Troy,
2: I got to give it to you. Hey, Troy's got the team, but Paul, you get a gold star for handling some of the calls you get. I mean, you get some challenging calls, and you do an outstanding job of handling them with dignity and class. But it's Monday, June the 15th, 2026. Chris's calls are still dumb and getting dumber, and John from St. Louis is still living on the same planet with Joe Biden. And Paul, you mentioned that Arch Manning's returning to Texas. Hell, Archie Manning's returning to Ole Miss because, you know, he's got another year. Because back in the day, the freshman had to play in the freshman team, and that shouldn't count, should it? He should have another year.
0: It should not. I want to see Arch Manning. I want to see Archie Manning one more time
2: before it's all over. And, you know, another blast from the past. I just found this out, Paul. Burt Jones, remember him? He's running for governor of Georgia. I thought Burt Jones was in Louisiana.
0: Grew up in Shreveport, Louisiana. He quarterbacked in the early 70s. And you're right. I think this guy, Burt, over in Georgia's name is spelled differently, though.
2: Oh, okay. Well, I thought that was pretty interesting. But the Rustin Rifle, I thought, had retired. But, and Paul, that last guy who called, he was going to make a bold statement, and he said Nick Saban's the greatest coach. I'm glad he continued by saying that's not my bold statement, because I'm thinking, wait a minute, buddy, that's not that bold. But, Paul, did you see where BK's got a new job and he's not taking any salary?
0: He's working at McDonald's? What's he doing?
2: He's volunteering or something at Memphis State, isn't he? Or Memphis now, the University of Memphis.
0: Oh, I didn't know that. Isn't that where Charles Huff is?
2: Yeah, that's where Huff is. He left Southern Miss. He left Marshall to Southern Miss, and now, you know, I don't know where he's going to be next year. He seems to change jobs every year. But BK is...
0: Why is he working there?
2: Analyst?
0: For what reason?
2: I have no idea. But, you know, in his contract, he's supposed to look for another job to offset the money she's paying him. But he's not getting paid. This is a volunteer job. So does that qualify in the contract as actively seeking employment?
0: Listen, Augie, you're asking a talk show host. You're an employment attorney. Tell me.
2: I say no. But to go back to that guy, Bill, who said he couldn't stand to watch Alabama games. Hey, I can totally relate to him. There are times when I could not watch LSU. There's just no way, because my wife would throw me out of the house because every other word out of my mouth needed to be bleeped. So I can relate to that, Paul. You cannot stand to watch something you love and cherish be destroyed and dragged through the mud. It's like watching your dog get tortured. Why would you do that? There's no way. I can relate to Bill. So I'm on Bill's bandwagon. Anyway.
0: So let me ask you a question, Augie. What was more difficult to watch this year? LSU football or LSU baseball?
2: Because we won the national title last year, and I'm still riding on that, in baseball, that is, football. Had to be football. There's no doubt about it, football. But you know what? The Lord answers prayers. As you said, had we won a few more games, we wouldn't have gotten rid of BK, which we needed to get rid of him even if we won 9 or 10 games. This is the best thing that could have happened to LSU, and that's why everybody hates Lane Kiffin, because we got him, and they're afraid of what's coming down the track, the last guy who called. We're taking names, and you will be seeing us in the future. Thanks, Paul.
0: Okay, thank you. I ask this question to everybody. That threat about having to see Lane, what is Lane Kiffin going to do for LSU? Does anyone know? You didn't hear him promise us anything, did he? Here's where we are. We are 2 hours in, and it has been a busy show. We did the usual Sorsby stuff at the beginning. There is a couple of updates on that. We'll continue updating you on the College World Series, where Alabama trying to rally late innings, down by 9 runs, the same number of runs they lost the game on Saturday to. We'll continue with more of your phone calls at 855-242-7285. 2 hours to go. We're coming right back.
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13: Man, them poster racks were awesome, though. They had, like, Bo Jackson, you know, with the baseball bat over his shoulder pads, right? 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And then it'd be El McPherson.
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14: 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Bunch of dancing bears. 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Yeah. I should have never gone around behind the wall at Spencer's, Jesus. I apologize.
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0: And midpoint of the program, welcome back in. Continuing with phone calls, we have a couple more guests a little bit later on. We'll update you on what's happening in Omaha as well. And JR is up next in Tennessee. Hello, JR.
1: Hello, Paul. I just have one thing to say. That caller that called a minute ago that was for Alabama, and he wouldn't watch a game this year. He must not be a true fan, because if you'll remember back in from 2010 to 2020, when, like you say, Tennessee was wandering in the desert, I watched every single game. I cried every single game, but I watched every single game.
0: Well, I mean, real fans don't take seasons off unless there is a specific. You know, every once in a while, maybe in Derek Dooley's last year at Tennessee, you might have taken off at least the second half of the year, or Jeremy Pruitt, but you're probably going to be there at the beginning.
1: Yeah, I mean, you know, until the season starts, everybody thinks you're going to be 12-0. I mean, you know, that's just the way it is. I don't argue if a fan from another school, I don't argue with them, because, hey, they feel like I do. They want their team to win.
0: Yeah, and JR, thank you. Why are we talking about this? We had a call from Virginia about an hour ago where this guy said, 61-year-old, grew up a Bama fan from Bear Bryant on, but just can't watch them anymore. Didn't watch the season last year, dislikes DeBoer, et cetera, et cetera. Let's continue with more phone calls, and Chris is up next.
2: Hold my pork chop sandwich and put some hot sauce on it, because I'm about to set it off on a Monday, Paul. Because, I mean, Augie, you know I'm like the candy man. You don't say my name three times in a row. I've been letting you slide. Talk about my calls are dumb. At least they ain't boring, because you sound just like Jonathan Louisville's grandson. And you're a natural-born loser. I haven't met a person or a fan when a team could be doing great, and you still want to fire the coach. You don't even know how to win, Augie. You don't know how to accept a win. But you're barking up the wrong tree, because I'm telling you right now, you're not going to get a win against Christmas, South Carolina. Are you not? So you stop while you're ahead and monitor somebody else call, because you like your name. You shouldn't even be called Augie no more. You should be called Osa, because that's what I get every time I hear you call. But another person I want to talk about that's not on the show, Paul, that's your buddy AJ. AJ, quit picking your phone up texting me. You pick the phone up and stand in the paint. If you can call in to find out the show, call in and stand in the paint. Don't text me. I can't help you. I told you it was great. You're talking to me, texting me. Call Paul, the number on the screen. Because they do need your help, because they got callers like Augie and Swamp Frog and Iron Man. We need you back. Pick the phone up. You too, go. Have a nice day, Paul.
0: I thought he said he was going to light everything up. I fell for that false advertising one more time. Ted is up next in Norman, Oklahoma. Hello, Ted.
3: Hello, Paul. I've listened a long time, first-time caller.
0: Thank you.
3: Been a fan of the Sooners since year one of Barry Switzer. So a long-time fan of the Sooners. But not going to talk about Oklahoma today, maybe a lot more later on. But, Paul, just real quick before I get to my point, I'll defend the 61-year-old caller from Virginia, because I'm 61 as well. And I actually did this, and it was the greatest sports decision I ever made. The day Don Shula retired from the Miami Dolphins, I walked with him. I disdained the way Coach Shula was treated in his final year by the South Florida media, and how Jimmy Johnson sat on the Fox Sports studio desk every week saying, I'll only coach again if it's in South Florida. It rubbed me wrong. I loved the way Shula operated, the way he led his program, and he was still winning at a high level. But it was Super Bowl or bust, and you got a guy sitting on the sidelines, retired, working TV, that they just was supposedly going to be a sure thing. Well, I loved Don Shula, and I got to tell Don Shula that in Orlando, Florida, a couple of years after he retired. I said, Coach, I thought for 26 years I was a Miami Dolphin fan, but I found out I was a Don Shula fan, And that franchise has been a debacle. It's been on an ash heap ever since he left the game. One playoff win in 31 years. Nothing to show for down there. 14 head coaches, 18, 19 quarterbacks. So that was the greatest sports decision I made. The Miami Dolphins are a debacle. But now, Paul, to my point, I'd like to talk about Brandon Thornsby. It's very disheartening. What disheartens me is this here, Paul. If John Mateer had done this in Norman, he'd be gone. Brent Venables would not allow someone to lead his football team known gambling. And the fan base here wouldn't put up with it either, because 20 years ago, a guy by the name of Rhett Bomar did something far less. He clocked into work. He clocked into work and didn't get paid, and Bob Stoops kicked his butt off the football team immediately. Brought him into the office, found out about it, gone. And the fan base totally agreed with it. It's very disheartening that the fan base of Lubbock has not rose up and said, hell no, enough of this. We don't want to be a part of it. Head coach Joey McGuire, hell no, this is rule number one. We cannot tolerate this. I will not have somebody lead my football team. Gambling. That's a known rule. It's been that way forever. It's pounded in their heads. You do not gamble. What is going on in Lubbock that the fan base, that the administration, that Joey McGuire, that would even allow this to go as far as it's gone? Winning, it comes a point where you can't. Winning is not everything. You cannot think like that. You're damaging so much more, so many more people, the game, everything, by allowing this person to continue to play for your football team, more or less be the starting quarterback. It's a dark stain. It's poor. It's very sad. And college football fans need to rise up. Everybody needs to rise up. It comes a point where you've got to do what's right for the game. People have got to rise up and say, listen, we have to do what's right. Regardless if we win or lose, we got to do what's right for the future, or there won't be a college football, Paul. And, Paul, thank you. Good to visit with you for the first time.
0: Wow, what a call. What an amazing conversation that was. Daryl is up next.
4: Well, he wouldn't be on the team if he wasn't a starter, right?
0: Probably.
4: I mean, you agree, if he wasn't a starter, he would not be on the team.
0: Well, first of all, he was paid $5 million to go there, so I think that answers all your questions.
4: Well, let me ask you this. As long as you're not gambling on your team, what does it matter?
0: Well, there's some gray area there, but there is a little gray area, but he violated the contract of the rule, so he is not. And he did gamble on his team.
4: Well, if he gambled on his team, then he's got to go. I mean,
0: this story, that is not breaking news. He gambled on his team at Indiana.
4: Well, let me tell you what is breaking news, Paul. Breaking news is we're about to beat Oklahoma tonight and be one win away from the championship. You know, all this, I mean, this is like football season early down here in Georgia for us. But Georgia be picked seventh, to finish seventh in the SEC and do what they're doing in baseball, their coach deserves Coach of the Year, no doubt. They talk about putting the SEC and the Big Ten together. Why not just put the SEC and the Big Ten together minus Georgia, and they just be them against us? That'll make it fair, right? I mean, we own Texas. That's obvious. We own them. Alabama, they can get there. They slip. They can't win the big one no more. We own them. I mean, we are the cream of the crop in the SEC. There's no doubt. If what you need to do, Paul, is get rid of that orange and white, okay? Get rid of that crimson and white and get you some damn red and black and get on board with the big dogs, because we're going to beat Oklahoma tonight and we're going to win the College World Series. It's going to happen. Write it down. Go Dogs.
0: Yeah, Daryl, let me explain one thing, though. There's still a championship series to be played, which Georgia will be the favorite, but winning tonight will not automatically win the national championship. I know you're late to the Georgia baseball party. We are, and every other party for that matter. We'll take a short break. We're coming right back.
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10: A walk-off homer in the bottom of the 14th inning. 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
10: 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Giancarlo Stanton and the American League with one swing has tied it up.
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10: 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Out of here. Mookie Betts. Shohei Ohtani.
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22: 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Mel Kiper Jr. and the NFL draft just further become a single organism. 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

0: We're back, and Tanner is up next in Tuscaloosa. 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
1: Hey, Mr. Paul, good to speak with you again. I'll keep it short today, but look, I don't care if you're 16 years old or you're 61 years old. If you don't want to cheer for the Tide, kick rocks, all right? The Tide don't need you, all right? But I'll say this. They always want to compare Coach DeBoer to Coach Saban. They don't want to compare it to the Shula years. They don't want to compare it to the Franchione years. They want to compare it to the greatest coach of all time who won the most national championships of all time. I'm sorry. If that is your standard, if that's what you're going to compare them to, you're always going to be disappointed. So you probably should just turn the TV off. But, Paul, outside of Ryan Day, Kirby Smart, Coach Cignetti, who's done better in the NIL transfer portal era? I mean, I can't think of too many coaches that have consistently been towards the top like Coach DeBoer. I mean, there might be a handful of others, but he's amongst the best. So I don't know who some of these fans think we're going to get or you know, I understand he's not Nick Saban. He never will be. They have created a system where not even Kirby Smart, the most Saban-like coach there still is, maybe even Coach Cignetti, they're never going to do what Nick Saban did. It's not, the game has changed. So if that's your standard and you're going to always compare them to Saban, yeah, you should probably just take your ball and go home, kick rocks. Because, you know, for me and the rest of us diehard fans, we're going to stay here and we're going to keep screaming Roll Tide. So you have a great day, Paul. Roll Tide.
0: Thank you very, very much. William is up next in Maryville. William?
2: Paul, how are you? I want to talk about, I guess the Big 12 is watching the Paul Feinbaum show, and I'll stand by what I said Friday, which is all of the member institutions outside of Texas need to file in their states for declaratory relief where some state judge opines that they're not bound by this Texas injunction. But this is going to get interesting. But, you know, a couple other issues, Paul, I haven't really seen anybody raise. The first is, you know, if Sorsby has a true mental health anxiety issue, how are his parents, his advisors, allowing him to, number one, stay in this fray where he's the whipping boy of college gambling at this point? And number two, if he does play, he's going to be under a microscope. I just can't imagine that's good for his mental health if, in fact, that is a real issue. So I'll leave that there. But number
0: two, William, I could answer that question. There's not one reason why his parents are letting him do it. There's 5 million reasons.
2: Well, I thought that Cody Campbell said that regardless of what happened, they were going to pay the $5 million. And now the other thing, Paul, is there any validity to the fact that he has committed some potential crimes because he was underage and using the mails to use other people to gamble for him? So is that really out there? I've seen it on X, but I don't know if it's true. But there's another issue, Paul. If you're a parent or a player at Texas Tech and there's a chance that your season or wins could be vacated, why aren't you saying, we can't take this chance? I don't want 105 other players affected by this if their season is crashed because of an adverse ruling in the future. But, you know, now lastly, your friend Cody Campbell, all I'll say about that is political donations get you access, Paul. They don't necessarily get you influence. You know, Ted Cruz has got a lot of big donors. He's been a senator for, 15 years almost, 14 years. And Senator Obama famously said when a donor came to him and asked for a very small favor that he had promised when the donation was made, I guess Senator Obama said, well, that was then and this is now, and I'm a senator now and I don't have to do what I promised to do. So, again, donations get you influence. Get you access. I'm not sure they get you influence. There's a lot going on with people like Ted Cruz and a lot going on with the Big 12. I would expand the lawsuit into the other states, and if you're going to fight, you know, go all the way, Paul.
0: William, thank you very much. Great to hear from you. Elmo is still around, and he is on next.
3: Is soccer over yet?
0: I got bad news for you, Elmo. You're in for about four more weeks.
3: Yeah, how about that Cape Verde? How about Broncos?
0: Kay Verde is the biggest upset in soccer history until the next game.
3: Don't all that work you up, Paul? I mean, come on.
0: Listen, I've watched some of it, not all of it.
3: I tell you what, if they put a soccer game, one of these World Cup games on at the death chamber at the state prison, and made the inmates that's on death row watch that, they would line up to get the drip. They would. They'd line up to get executed. And I can't blame them. So anyway.
0: Well, Elmo, about you may remember 1996, I covered 14 straight days of Olympic soccer at Legion Field. I know you read everything I wrote.
3: Oh, God. Anyway. Oh, yeah, it's in a book, isn't it? Well, anyway. Yeah. You missed the part with Tim when he said he's a Michigan fan also.
0: Oh, I did miss that. I appreciate you letting me know.
3: Yeah, I mean, you know, another one of these dual fans, kind of like Stacy. That's got to be the fakest fans imaginable. Pulling for two different schools. Crazy.
0: How about this one, though, yeah. Elmo? Unless they play each other, I root for both Alabama and Auburn. You ever heard that one?
3: Uh-huh. Paul, I mean, I feel Tim's pain, but being a dual fan, you know, he makes me suspect. But I've told you before, I've become very dissatisfied with the whole thing, and apparently I'm not alone. For folks that don't know, there's a paid newsletter called Tider Insider. Rodney Orr runs it. He comes on Pat's show.
0: We used to read that all the time when there was literally nothing, no other news about Alabama football.
3: Yeah, well, about a couple of weeks ago, he said, you know, he was, you know, being what used to be kind of like the dead time of the year, not on this show anymore. But anyway, he ran a poll, and he just asked. The people that subscribe to his service, how do they feel about Alabama football? And the numbers were running like 80% were apathetic about the whole thing. They said they just don't feel the same emotion or drive about it anymore. And he also expanded that out and said that he had talked to many money people that's given money to the university, and they said,
0: By the way, Elmo, that's really an interesting. I know Rodney. I haven't seen him in a while, but that's a fantastic analysis, and I think he's right because I run into similar people being around Alabama.
3: Yeah, the money people are not giving anymore, and that's why DeBoer's having to go the high school route because he just really ain't got the money, you know, to hand out like he used to. So that'll. You know, but anyway, that's all I got for you today, Paul.
0: Great to hear from you, Elmo. You're welcome to come out tomorrow night and watch some more soccer at the house. I'll leave the light on for you. We'll take a short break as we come back. Michael McCann, one of the leading sports law experts in the country, joining us next to sort it all out.
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0: And welcome back as we continue still trying to sort out everything going on with the Texas Tech situation. And so great to have Michael McCann on, who has written the latest for Sportico. Michael, thank you very, very much. And I know this is a moving train, but good afternoon. Thank you so much. And try to give us some perspective and update on where we are right now, and especially where is it going?
1: Yeah, thanks, Paul. Thanks for having me on. Two big developments today. One is the Big 12 sues Texas.

0: anti-gambling, governing the power to punish schools that go against the conference, and that they should have the right to act as a conference. So that's the thrust of that. Meanwhile, the NCAA has filed an emergency motion in Texas to try to stay Judge Curry. He's the judge who issued the injunction against the NCAA that let Sorsby play this fall. The attempt by the NCAA is to say this was such a mistake by the judge that it should be stayed pending the appeal. So there's a lot, as you said, this is a train. There are a lot of moving things going on right now. Where is it going to go? I think initially it will go to remain as is. I don't think we're going to see any action on any front over the next several days, but we'll see in a week or two.
1: We're chatting with Michael McCann, who's latest for Sportico. He's also a professor of law in New Hampshire. He is a visiting professor at Harvard, has written the official, almost considered the official guidebook of sports law. He's also written a definitive book with Ed O'Bannon, who really started all this. I say all that, Michael, to zero in on Ken Paxson for a second, because he created a great deal of conflict and controversy the other day, and now we in the media have seen one AG after another, Utah, Kansas, Oklahoma, you name it, join in. Can you explain that part of it for us?
0: Yeah, so he is threatening to sue the Big 12 for more than $200 million. He's arguing that if the conference is punishes Texas Tech in some way, such as saying they can't play in a game or they lose revenue, that would be a breach of the membership contract between the school and the Big 12. And also it could interfere with Texas Tech's contracts, with sponsors, with media partners, licensing entities, and the like. So the Attorney General is saying, as the Attorney General of the state, this is a public university, I have the right to defend my public universities. And that's his basic argument. Now, he hasn't done anything yet, and I think this will be one of the defenses that he raises, I imagine, when he responds to the Big 12's lawsuit, is that he hasn't done anything yet. The Big 12 says, well, just threatening us is actually harmful because it affects our ability to convene and meet to discuss this because we don't want to be sued. So effectively, the Attorney General's comments are basically forcing the Big 12 to not meet and adjudicate the situation because they're worried about being sued. And that goes to their lawsuit. Now, he's in an interesting position because, of course, there are other Texas schools that are members of the Big 12 that aren't Texas Tech, right? You got Baylor, you got TCU, Houston. So their fan bases probably have a different viewpoint of what's going on.
1: Michael, you made reference, of course, to the federal case. This had been a state judge made this ruling in Tarrant County. It was originally in Lubbock County. It feels so much more significant now that it's gone, at least in this one lawsuit or injunction, into the federal case. Can you? I keep asking you to explain all this to lay people. You do that anyway as a professor. But what's the significance of that?
0: Yeah, the big significance is that, as you said, Paul, it's one county in Texas that ruled Sorsby can play. It's a local matter. It has no bearing outside of that county, let alone another state. It's different now. Now it's grown because this is now a federal lawsuit that could set precedent. So although this lawsuit isn't about Sorsby's eligibility to play, that's kind of the thing overlooking the matter, right? Because it's really about him gambling and being able to play despite gambling, including betting on his own team. So now that it's a federal lawsuit, at least with the Big 12, that's a much more significant case. And this could go up to a federal appeals court eventually. I mean, in theory, the Supreme Court. I'm not saying it's going to happen, but it becomes a much bigger issue. And it's interesting because it's about an athlete that obviously has admitted to gambling. And I think it's surprising to many that despite the fact that he's admitted to gambling, that a judge has ruled he can play.
1: Michael, the sense from most of us is these things do not move very quickly, but in this case, some things have moved fairly dramatically. Now that we've entered into another domain, so to speak, what is the likelihood of this thing moving down the track? Because you juxtapose this versus the season coming up and a limited amount of time, because Sorsby's out of there in January.

0: Yeah, so a key ruling is going to be if the NCAA gets a stay. So the reason why that's it's sort of everything on some level, because if the NCAA gets a stay and the trial judge's injunction is set aside pending appeal, that's probably the end of the story, because at that point, the appeal could take months to play out. It's possible it will play out before the end of the season, but it's still, we're talking months. If the NCAA doesn't get a stay, then it's probably game over for the NCAA on this matter, because as you said, the trial is next February, so it's irrelevant, right? No, Sorsby's not going to be playing for a college next February. He's going to be preparing for the NFL draft. So the case really ends in January in terms of its relevance. So it really comes down to, I think, will the NCAA get a stay? The Big 12's litigation will also move at its own pace. But that's not, if someone's thinking, will Sorsby be eligible, that case is really about the conference being able to take action. And if the conference decides to disallow, or they would rule against Texas Tech, they would say, Texas Tech, you lose money or your games are forfeited. That is another way it could play out. I don't think we're there yet. The cleanest way it ends is if the NCAA gets a stay.
1: Michael, crossing the aisle, so to speak, as you're well aware, Ted Cruz has introduced legislation. There was a hearing. There's more conversations about this week. And the president of the NCAA, Charlie Baker, paraphrasing here, essentially said if this bill passed, it could involve or deal specifically with a case like Sorsby. I'm going to defer to you, but it seems like quite a statement to make. But then again, we're talking about a politician turned NCAA official. Can you sort that out for us, if possible?
0: Yeah, sure. It's a very debatable point that Sorsby's case wouldn't exist if the legislation went through. And I say that because it's a state law claim, Texas law, and he has petitioned a county court. The federal government trying to take away the right of someone to invoke a state law is a really complicated topic, and I think that's something that could be challenged in court. Certainly those that advocate for states' rights would object to Charlie Baker saying that it would whether they want Sorsby to play is a separate question, but just the idea of taking away a potential state claim. The federal government can try to preempt state claims, but that runs into issues sometimes with the 10th Amendment, which reserves rights to states. It gets really complicated quickly. And the fact that this is about a school, this is about a student. Traditionally, states have had a lot of authority, particularly over their public universities. That's another key point, that we're talking about a public university that has a long tradition of being funded by the state of Texas. So there's a good nexus between the university and the state of Texas and its laws. I would just say what he said is a very debatable point.
1: We'll leave it there. It's not the first time he's made a very debatable point in one of his public statements. Thank you very much, Michael McCann, joining us. Fantastic lecture there on where we are in the Sorsby's case, plus a little bit of constitutional law for you folks at home. An update from the College World Series. It's over for Alabama. Another disastrous performance, losing 14-2 to Texas. Outscored 23-2 over their two games. This is the most lopsided for Alabama's first appearance since 99. It's according to what Rodak just tweeted, it's the most lopsided two-game performance by any team since 1957, 69 years of history right there. Was it worse than the Rose Bowl, I guess is my question. We'll take a short break. We're coming back.
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24: 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So
25: this career ass-whipping they got from Texas is what, 1950-something?
26: Yeah.
25: I'm like, why does that remind me of last season's football team?
26: If you ask me a question, was Kalen DeBoer coaching today? I'm going to hang up.
25: No, I'm not going to say that. What I'm going to say is I'm grateful for Daryl telling me the end result of the college baseball World Series. So I won't turn on a Georgia game, so I won't jinx them. But Daryl kind of narrowed that down, and I'm not making fun of Daryl, Paul. Daryl, don't get me wrong. Don't do that. But then real quick, Chris, don't try to imitate Stemp. You know, Stemp has one thing that I really give him credit for. I can actually understand everything he says. I don't necessarily want to hear it, but I happen to wanted to hear what Chris said. Maybe I'm getting old and whatever, but dadgum, Chris, I couldn't understand a thing about your call, and I wanted to hear it. Well, boo-hoo for me, Paul. Hey, by the way, I understand why Elmo's a Hall of Famer. That short dissertation on soccer was outstanding.
26: Thank you.
25: Thanks for taking my call, my friend.
26: You bet. Brian is up next in Tulsa. Hello, Brian.
27: Hey, Paul. Hey, Paul. You want to talk about a jinx? Isn't it John from St. Louis a jinx?
26: He's more of a like a boil.
27: Daryl, I'm gonna have to disagree with you when you said that Georgia was gonna annihilate Oklahoma. I wouldn't be surprised if Oklahoma neutered them puppies tonight in Omaha. And Paul, I'm glad that the Big 12 finally got some spine to do this, but here's what I get so ticked off the Big 12. Why didn't they not do it right then and there as soon as that ruling came in? Why didn't Brett Yormark and Big 12 say over our dead bodies? To me, this is where I think the Big 12 is a little bit behind on this Sorsby case, but I got to give the devil his due today. He did the right thing, challenging the Texas Attorney General at Texas Tech University. And I hope, and I really do hope the Big 12 wins because this case, because they have the right to ban a player. He bet on his own team. You cannot do that. And Paul, when we had a WNBA team here in Tulsa and I was doing a tour of the arena, one of the first things it said in big bold letters, do not bet on basketball. So, Paul, this kid should learn his lesson. Do not bet on your own team when you're at Indiana. So, Paul, you all have a great day. You have a good day, Paul. I'll talk to you again tomorrow, my friend.
26: Thank you very, very much. Let me check in with Brian up next in North Carolina. Hello, Brian.
3: Hey, Paul. Hey, Paul. Thanks for taking my call. I'll be brief. And this Texas Tech thing, what is the problem with this? They need to just eliminate this issue once and for all. You get caught like that, you're done with college right then and there. NFL needs to get on board. NBA needs to get on board with the same punishment. But you wait 5 years. And if you're good enough, you'll get a tryout. Eliminate the problem. Thanks, Paul.
26: Thank you very, very much. And that really is an outstanding point. Well, I'm sorry, what?
3: But there's too much cause and effect. These betting sites, it's going to affect. And how many more players that are pretty good that don't make the NFL? They're going to get theirs now.
26: You know, I'm glad you said that, Brian. I really feel like we're at the tip of the iceberg here. And this is all we know. But, you know, most of these allegations occurred really before the betting sites became so pronounced and easily available. I mean, they were out there, but now everybody has them. And the reports are that college students and athletes are betting at a very high number. Thank you so much for the call. We've had a busy one. We'll update you on what's going on, especially in the Texas case. You heard some of that with Michael McCann. One more hour to go. We appreciate you being here. Your phone calls straight ahead.

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13: The two Republicans in a runoff election regarding the attorney general's race have offered their position on the recent events surrounding death row inmate Jeffrey Lee. A district court judge, Emily Marks, agreed with Lee's argument that death by nitrogen hypoxia is cruel and unusual punishment. Instead, Marks recommended that the state comply with Lee's request for execution by firing squad instead. Two appeals courts agreed with Marks's decision, putting a stay on the execution of Lee that was supposed to occur last week. Katherine Robertson is in the runoff race against Jay Mitchell to become the Republican candidate in the attorney general's race. Robertson currently works within the Alabama Attorney General's office and says that the state can certainly pursue adding another method of execution through the state legislative process. But Robertson also stands by the two current methods that are used by the state, lethal injection and nitrogen hypoxia. She called Lee's request for an unavailable method as nothing but a tired delay tactic. Former Alabama Supreme Court Justice Jay Mitchell says Lee is also engaging in a cynical bluff, which is arguing for a method that is currently not possible. Mitchell says that if the state legislature were to authorize a firing squad, then anti-death penalty lawyers would only find a new loophole to exploit. I'll be back with more Alabama stories after this.
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13: The body of a missing boater was located in Sumter County. 48-year-old Damon Driggers was found in the Tom Bigby River near Gainesville. Driggers was on a duck boat on Sunday when he went overboard and never resurfaced. Investigators say that Driggers was not using an engine cutoff switch and was not wearing a personal flotation device when he went into those waters. I'm Andrea Tice.
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0: are cooking right now. Final hour has arrived, and legend is next.
1: Let me ask you, Borden Feinbaum, can we let the inmates out in the psych ward for the last hour? Can we do that, Borden Feinbaum?
0: Permission granted.
1: Thank you. Y'all come on out of your cell. Chris, John, Eddie, Expired, Simp, Dylan, Long. Y'all come on out of your cell. Get your throat zine. Y'all know what time it is, ladies and gentlemen. It's the witching hour. Yep. Hide your kids. Hide your pets. The psych ward's out. Never know these crazy people might do. Hey, Pa, I realized the other night I got a serious gambling problem. You know when I realized it?
0: When was that?
1: I had the Spurs on the money line the other night when they was up 29. I can hear Daddy saying his voice from 10 years ago when I used to go visit him all the time down in Mobile. Legend! Stop betting! You're not good at it! Oh, my God. Only Legend can lose a game of 29 points, man. You know what my biggest problem was so far? You know what my biggest problem is?
0: What's that?
1: The Spurs are a bunch of dumbasses. That's my biggest problem, bro. I mean, how you lose? Stop shooting the ball with 20 seconds to go on the clock. You're up 20 points. Man, coaching, it just went down the drain. Somebody ought to slap that coach, man. I could have coached that team to a win that night. I would just say, we got an 8'10" guy in the middle. Just throw it to him. We up 30. Damn. Man, I got a serious problem, man. Now I know how Brandon Sorsby felt when he was betting on that Romanian soccer and lost, man. I mean, I know how he feels, Paul. I know how he feels. Hey, Paul, I heard Bill from Virginia in the first hour. And I just have to say, man, I agree with Bill. After this latest playoff performance, after a season of hope, built my expectations up. I'm never watching Alabama baseball ever again, Paul. I'm never watching Alabama baseball ever again.
0: That was terrible.
1: Oh, now, come on, man. We got a shortstop named LeBron, and we still can't win. Come on, man. I mean, I just had to say it, Paul. The Greg Byrne era strikes again. The Greg Byrne era strikes again. Here we are. You know, but I do agree with Bill on some things, man. These fans talk about just make the playoffs. I'll be happy. Expectation. Change your expectations. Just make the playoffs. That's good enough. Man, that's such bull crap, man. The standard's always the ring. You might not accomplish the standard, but when you change the standard, you become Auburn. What the hell are you folks talking about? We need to change expectation and standards. Hell, I can see. Anybody can look at this roster and see that Alabama don't have a national championship team this year. But everybody tells me, just hold up, Legend. We got Ezekiel Crowell. We got Elijah Haven. We got Keon Russell. Just got to give them time. All right? I'm willing to throw a year away or next year means a national championship. But come on. The man also said something that's true. There were like 5 sumo wrestlers out there last year. We couldn't move nobody on the offensive line. And it don't look like it's no better. If Alabama can't run the football, what the hell are we? Talking about fans don't want to criticize. Y'all need to shut the hell up telling a fan what they can say. If they want to criticize a coach, they got the right. You are a bunch of idiots that come on here talking that bull crap, and it pisses me off. Y'all hand me my Thorazine because I'm about to snap. Listen here. Fans are the reason Mike Shula ain't the coach no more. Fans are the reason we ran Dennis Sansoni's ass off. Now, Pa, I hate to out you, and you probably didn't have no coffee one morning when you came on game time with Kip and the Legend on Jocks from 8 to 10 every Saturday. I appreciate it. but I believe you called Coach DeBoer a tweener. Ain't that what you called him one morning, Paul? A tweener.
0: I don't remember that interview, legend.
1: I'm sorry, Paul. I'm your black-eyed brother. I wasn't supposed to say that. I wasn't, brother.
0: I said it. You know me. I'm not going to run away from something I said.
1: Yeah, come on, man. This West Coast offense, it may not work. And what are we supposed to do, sit here 5-6 years because Greg Byrne gave us about all that money? I will give Coach DeBoer one thing. I will say he's got a puncher's chance, and this is why. I've hit him with an uppercut. I've hit him with a roundhouse right. I took a radio chair and beat the hell out of this man. And still, every time I see him, Swamp Dog, he's still standing. Yeah. It's solid. Talking about I come here to win a championship. Man, so I give you a puncher's chance, dude. But the question is, really, have you learned anything from your mistakes? Because the great coaches learn. You can't do something, you figure it out. Now, a great friend of mine at Louisville said the biggest loss this offseason for the Cardinals was losing their offensive line coach, who's now at Alabama. So maybe you've learned. Maybe Ezekiel Crowell, Ryan Williams, Keon Russell, maybe all them guys explode and become superstars. Maybe. Maybe not. But you will be judged by the maybes and the maybes not. Hey, baby. Hey, Paul, going to be on with Dylan tonight on the space. Everybody check it out if you have time. Elvis has left the building.
0: Bill is up next. Thank you. Good afternoon, Bill.
2: Hello there. Thank you for taking my call and put me in a tight spot behind the legend. But I'm a 61-year-old Alabama fan. I'll be 62 in a few weeks. Did a freshman year at Alabama, Bear Bryant's last year. And this guy in Virginia reminds me of the fan that were going to the games that year. We're talking about some uninspired, unenthusiastic fans that sat on their hands and just expected to win because we had the Bear. You have to think about the Perkins and the Curry, the Price and DuBose. DuBose almost killed our program. Francione and Shula. Get spoiled for 17 years with Saban, and then you want to start crying because the cupboard was virtually bare when he left because the people transferred out when he left. We lost players to, I think 18 players left us. So you got to give the man time, get his coaching, his stuff in. He's a proven winner other places. If he doesn't make it, they get rid of him. But you got to give him a chance.
0: You are correct. Bill, thank you. Appreciate that very, very much. Dylan is up next.
3: What's going on, my brother?
0: Hey there.
3: Oh, Bill from Virginia is done through a monkey wrench in the show and everything. But I'll just go ahead and say this right here. I love my Crimson Tide. I'll always love them. But I can tell you this right here. I will never watch baseball again. This is the first time I watched. Saturday was the first time I watched baseball in probably 20 years. And now I know why. But anyway, I'm always going to be an Alabama football fan. I mean, that's for one reason. Football was my first love. Love the game. Love everything about the game. And I can guarantee you this: I don't care what Bill from Virginia says. I don't care how bad we suck. I'm still going to watch it. Because I love my team, I love the University of Alabama, and that's just the pride in it right there. But yeah, we will have Legend on at 7:30 tonight. Follow Dylan from Jasper and everything, and guys, it's gonna be one hell of a show. And I can't thank Legend enough for coming on and everything. And Paul, I appreciate you taking my call, brother, and the dirtiest player in the game's out of here.
0: Appreciate it. A couple of people have mentioned the Alabama baseball team lost again today. Outscored in its two College World Series games 23-2, an embarrassing performance. Who would have thought that Troy University would be the last team from the state of Alabama standing in Omaha? Auburn was expected to be a big time entrant, didn't make it. Alabama did make it. Troy remains. We'll take a short break. Back after this.
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6: 93.9 The Score weather. Tonight, becoming cloudy, low near 60. Tomorrow, mostly sunny skies, high around 85. Tomorrow night, partly cloudy skies, low near 65. And Wednesday, a 20% chance of afternoon showers and thunderstorms, high around 90.
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11: 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We have a final in Seattle. Belgium and Egypt played out a 1-1 draw in Group G. Imam Ashour scored the opener in the 20th minute before a Belgian equalizer in the 66th minute officially ruled an own goal, but forced by the run of Romelu Lukaku only seconds after coming into the game. A shocker in Atlanta kicked off the action today as Cape Verde, a nation of 10 islands off the western coast of Africa, stunned the defending European champs Spain in their tournament debut with a scoreless draw beginning Group H play. Cape Verde goalkeeper Vozina was the star, the 40-year-old, with seven saves to preserve the point. 18-year-old Spanish star Lamine Yamal did make his tournament debut off the bench. Coming up in Group H, Saudi Arabia and Uruguay face off in Miami. I'm Lucas Panzeca, Westwood.
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0: So, Justin Williams, we had on the other day, a small but important detail. It states the investigation into Sorsby started after the NCAA was tipped off by a sports book, which was informed by a federal law enforcement agency. So that's how it all began. A lot of people are wondering why wasn't it spotted earlier, because it took the feds to inform everyone. Brad is up next in Macon, Georgia.
1: Hey, Ms. Paul, thanks for taking my call. It's been a few calls back, but I'm going to agree with Legend. Yeah, Legend, this is going to be it for y'all. 8-4, out the door. Go ahead and make that reservation for that U-Haul truck. Go ahead and get your boy Dylan, Handsome Joe, and that crybaby you got over there named Stacy. And y'all can put DeBoer in there and put him in the relocation program, because that's going to be the end of it. Paul, I got some bad news. Can I share with everybody Trey's latest thing going on? He hit me up today.
0: Sure.
1: When they did that procedure on him to get his heart back out of AFib, they have to run tubes down your throat and all, and they didn't know it, but they nicked his throat. Of course, they sent him home and everything. Well, that place got infected, and it abscessed. So now Trey can't hardly talk. He can't hardly eat, drink. He's got to go back in the hospital, and they got to lance this thing and get it cleaned out. So he's upset, and he's having a hard time. And to top it all off, you know, you wouldn't remember this, but his stepdad passed away last November. His real dad passed away today. So he's the poor guy's had a lot going on from a mental standpoint and a physical standpoint. And he wanted me to call in and ask Fine Bomb Nation to send some prayers up for him, because he's such a good guy. Everybody loves Trey, and he's been great to this show. And I just hope everybody will send one up for Trey. He really needs it. But that's it, Paul. I'll let you get back to your show. But thanks for hearing me out, brother. Have a good day.
0: Thank you very much. Gino is up next in South Dakota. Hello, Gino.
2: Hey, you disappointed me the other day, Paul. Talking about the Yankees with that piece of garbage from Maryland. I can't understand why you would do that. You probably talked about the Knicks, against the Knicks today, too. But I wanted to talk about a few people who are on your show, like those two old people, that one racist from, I don't know where he's from, said, you know, I used to hang out with the KKK. I mean, who cares? Why would somebody even mention that? I don't understand. And someone said JD and Dylan should get married. I think something like that too, a few days ago. I think if anybody should get married, it should be the dumbest player in the game and that fat boy, fake, busty Rhodes that you love so much. And the other guy expired. The only good things from Texas are Sarkeesian barbecue and Stimps calls. Hopefully your calls will be expired as well. But Paul, I don't know why you flip-flop so much. I heard you flip-flop the other day, because I went back and listened to the phone call, because you disagreed and you hung up on me early, like you're probably going to do now. You said, I didn't know who I was back in Memphis. And then yesterday you said it made a big deal in your life to you, the whole civil rights movement. I don't know which one of you to believe. I do know, though, that you probably were a nerd growing up, and you looked for a lot of attention. Am I right, Paul? And you had somebody.
0: Gino, I have been a nerd.
2: Give him your milk money. You make me sick.
0: I have been
2: a sick. Okay.
0: Gino, calm down.
2: You
0: need to. Please don't get upset.
2: You make me sick. You make me sick, Paul. You're responsible for everything on your show. You should know that. Disgusting.
0: JD is up next. Hello, JD. Go right ahead.
3: Hey, Paul. Hey, first off, I want to say we're thinking about you, Trey. We're praying for you, and hopefully everything comes out all right. And I know you're going through a hard time, but keep your head up, Bubba. We're all praying for you, and we can't wait to get you back in the space, Bubba. We're really thinking about you. Now to Legend. Hey, Legend, I can scream.
0: Another caller who hangs up on themselves. At least they're not hanging themselves. They're only hanging up on themselves. Jim is in Texas. So, hey, Jim.
4: Hey, Paul. Thanks for taking my call. And
0: thank you.
4: I'm not sure after a couple calls ago if you need the voice in the back to come hold your hand or be told that we love you. He seemed to be really upset for some reason. But, just a quick shout-out, right, to Chris Del Conte and the team for clinching the Director's Cup over the weekend.
0: Oh, yeah, again.
4: Which is, fifth time in 6 years. And, it's oftentimes people will say Texas, has all the money, et cetera, but what that guy does, is leadership to hiring the right coaches to – there's not a bunch of constituents that politicians and money guys that guy has to manage on top of everything else. I mean, what a just fantastic job. We're so lucky to have Chris Del Conte. And I want to give a shout out to him. And hopefully guys like Sankey, right, really do listen to him because he's always cracking up on the show with you, Paul, but that guy is sharp. He knows what he's doing when it comes to college athletics and how to run things. So congrats to all the student athletes at Texas for that great just overall accomplishment.
0: Glad you said that, Jim. And you're right, I agree. Del Conte is pretty amazing. Thank you so much for the call. Mary is in Lake Charles, Louisiana.
5: Hey, good afternoon, Paul.
0: Thank you.
5: Hello?
0: Hey, you're on the air, Mary. You're fine.
5: Oh, okay, good. I wanted to talk to you about what several other people, including Legend, talked to you about that Alabama-Oklahoma baseball game. I was floored, I'm telling you. It was unbelievable. I watched the game, and the guys in the outfield, like if a fly ball was hit, they didn't make a move to try to come up and get it. They waited till the ball came to them and bounced half the time. They didn't go after grounders. So I asked my grandson, I said, what in the world's going on? He said, it's like they gave up or something. But I watched them today to see if they were any better, and they were better. They were more aggressive in going after, although they still lost. But at least they didn't look like zombies like they did Saturday. Did you see that game?
0: Yeah, no, I watched both games, and yeah, they at least scored two runs today. They still lost by 12 runs. I mean, it was just there's no way of getting around it. It was a colossal disaster. Their appearance in Omaha, they clearly had not been there in almost 30 years, and they looked like it may be a while before they get back. Thanks so much for the call. We head to the break. We still have 30 minutes remaining here. Your chance to get in remains up to you. We'll be right back.
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15: 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In the College World Series yesterday, Troy beat Ole Miss 12-8 in an elimination game. The Trojans will now play West Virginia tomorrow in another elimination contest. Atlanta Braves had just four hits yesterday and two errors. They fell to the Mets 8-1. Bryce Elder took the loss. He is now 5-4 on the season. The Atlanta Braves with the loss are 46-25. On the NASCAR Cup Series yesterday, Denny Hamlin raced to victory lane for the third straight race he won at Pocono, finishing ahead of Tyler Reddick, who was second. William Byron was third. John Nemechek and Kyle Larson rounded out the top five. 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
1: Big Paul, one question. Clemson, LSU, who is going to win?
2: I'd say LSU right now. That's not even a tough question.
1: Second question. Now that college football has become politics and money, the thrill is gone. B.B. King, do you agree with that?
2: By the way, that was a great song by B.B. King. And I also agree that some of the thrill is gone, not all of it, Cat Daddy. I'll still be watching on September 5th. Jim is up next in South Carolina.

0: anything away from what Oklahoma did the other day. It was an impressive performance, and they've been good the entire college. They were great in the Super Regionals. They were great in the first round against, I believe it was Georgia Tech. But I think Georgia looks almost unstoppable right now.
1: Okay, well, thank you very much. I appreciate it.
0: Now, I'll also tell you, I'm not a baseball expert. So thanks for the call. I think we have J.D. back. Go right ahead, J.D.
2: Hey, Paul, I didn't hang up. I don't know what happened, but I didn't hang up. I thought y'all hung up on me. But what I was going to say to Legend is, dude, I love you, but I can scream and yell and get passionate about my team, too. Fact is, y'all are mediocre now. You got to face it. The dynasty's over. Nick Saban's gone. You got to face it. You're just a mediocre team. I got optimism for my team. I love my team just as much as you love your team. And you can trash your team, but I don't know why you got to bring my team into it when you say that. I love my Auburn Tigers like you love your Crimson Tide. And that's really all I wanted to say other than let Trey know we're praying for him. And Hulk Hogan's out of here. Bye.
0: James is up next. Hello, James.
3: Hey, Paul. How you doing?
0: Well, thank you.
3: Hey, yes, sir. I was just going to call and see. I mean, you know, I know everybody dishes on Mike Shula and all that, but do you not think that maybe he done a half-decent job considering that he was, you know, what he was left with and what Coach Moore had to deal with? I mean, you know, I'm not saying that Coach Shula was a great coach, but with Alabama being on probation, you know, just a year or so when they hired him, I mean, and he did beat Tim Tebow in his freshman year at Florida.
0: Yeah, he did. I think it was his second year. But bottom line is this. He inherited a very troubling situation. And he also, if I remember, took over in May versus December, when most coaches take over in January.
3: Yes, sir.
0: Yeah, he basically kept the program room temperature. He had one good year out of four. He was ill-equipped for the job. He's really, frankly, not been successful too many places since then. I don't really know why it's a debate 20-some-odd years later, but I appreciate your question. Thank you very much. Let's check in with...
3: Yeah, sure.
0: Thank you. Clark up next in Orlando. Hey, Clark.
4: Hey, how you doing, Paul?
0: Great. Thank you very much.
4: First time getting through, billion times calling, but that caller that was earlier, again, you've heard it a couple times now, but I, you know, appreciate your professionalism with that. You know, some people just get overly sensitive and flip out, and that's just life. But I wanted to talk about Georgia football. You know, everybody's kind of been on Stockton as far as not being able to throw the deep ball. I don't think it's a lack of talent. I think he can do it. I don't think he's trusted the receivers yet. But that may happen this year. What's your thoughts on that?
0: Yeah, I mean, I'll give Gunnar Stockton enormous kudos for surviving last year. His play against Tennessee and other games really surprised me. I didn't think he was capable of it. He didn't have a lot to deal with either, and I think his team is going to be far more talented this year, a little more depth on offense. So I've never been all the only thing I've always often wondered about is what kind of plays is he getting from Mike Bobo. And I know that sounds like the lowest hanging fruit in the world, but in really big situations, I've been disappointed by Bobo.
4: Yeah, and I think most Georgia fans probably, about half of them would probably agree with that, if not more. But, yeah, I think this year is going to be different. I think we've got some good stuff through the portal, and, you know, I'm jacked for this year. I think they're going to be stellar.
0: I hope so. Hey, Clark, great to hear from you. Let me check in with George, who is in Tallahassee. Hello, George.
5: Hello, Paul. I just happened to catch your show in between the College World Series games, and I want to tell the Alabama fans, relax. Y'all could be Florida State right now. Y'all could be, even though Florida State did boat race you guys last year, y'all could have Mike Norvell and that con artist used car salesman, Mike Alford, for a AD. It could get a lot worse. You guys need to step away from the window, take a breath. And as far as Geno goes, I've never heard the guy. Don't know him till tonight. That guy needs to get a life. He needs to. Paul, you live rent-free.

0: the fellow's head, you know. I don't know what's wrong with him. He needs some psychological help and maybe some medicine. But enjoyed it tonight, and thank you for taking my call, sir.
1: Yeah, hey, thank you. And I'm not either a pharmacist or a medical doctor. But, yeah, there are new mind-altering drugs that will help you with that type of serious psychological and psychiatric issue. Why don't we take a break? More to come. Your last chance to get in right now. We'll be right back.
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12: In 1929, a young animator took a long train ride from New York back to California. He lost his company and his most popular character. A distributor stole the rights to his hit cartoon rabbit, leaving him with no money and no plans. So he pulled out a notepad and started sketching a cheerful little mouse with big ears. He wanted to call him Mortimer, but his wife suggested a better name, Mickey. That sketch saved Walt Disney. Mickey Mouse was an instant hit, and a massive global empire was built around him. But Walt never forgot that desperate train ride, and for the rest of his life, he reminded people that it all started with a mouse. On that note, I'm James A. Brown, and as always, be well.
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15: Little old Troy, and I just wanted to kind of give a little explaining, like, it. We're not surprised in Troy. We have a great baseball program, and I was going to give everybody a little explanation of it. This year we had the number 6 strength of schedule overall and number 1 non-conference. Beating Alabama, beat Georgia, beat Florida twice with little to no pitching left. And just kind of give everybody SEC, Alabama, and Auburn, like, a little credit to Troy, you know. And, like, we want all of them to be cheering for us. And, it, like I said, it's just not a surprise that, to us, that Troy is that going this far and doing this well. We've seen it all season, and we've got the talent, and so that's kind of, just wanted to give a little explanation on that.
1: Well, Cameron, thank you. I am a big Troy fan. I've got some friends who are connected to that program, and it is a long tradition of great athletic success, and I was watching that game yesterday in amazement. Thank you for the call. Otis Shea is up next. Good afternoon.
16: Hey, Mr. Feinbaum, as always, thanks for taking my call. Three quick things. Saturday, I got to call in to the Kip Kiefer and Legend show. Really enjoyed it. The topics that they talked about, the flow, it was just excellent. The second thing is the Geno call. I started having flashbacks from Jim from Crestwood just for a moment, just like hearing that and thinking, it's like, oh my gosh, did he like reincarnate and have like a northern accent? And God bless you, Paul. But last thing, I'm not sure. Did you get to watch any of the FIFA World Cup this past weekend?
1: Yeah, I watched the USA game, and I got into the Cape Verde game today late. I've been trying to keep up with it as much as I can.
16: You know, I coached my twin girls from when they were 5 years old till, you know, they got, you know, where they could play in high school. And I'm going to tell you, the teams that we had, they were tough. They'd get knocked down, and they'd get right back up, take back off running. But I've never seen more flopping. I mean, I thought it's like LeBron James, you know, taught them how to do this. I mean, you'd see just barely get shoved down, and they would just flail all over the place, and then they would get a penalty kick, and then they were right back up. And I get tickled at it, but, you know, this is a great time of year for sports. Championships weekend and basketball, hockey, you know. So, anyway, but love you, Paul. We'll talk to you soon.
1: Thank you very, very much. Joe is up next in Red Bay.
17: Roll Tide, roll, Paul Feinbaum. Hey, I got to say this right here to Texas. Hey, we did score 2 points on you, so you're no Oklahoma, so hush it. And Geno, Paul, he's a butt-lip dipstick. I can't stand when that dude calls in. I think he calls in just to hear himself talk. I don't even think he really listens to other callers. I think he just calls in to hear himself talk. But I do want to say, Trey, brother, I'm praying for you always. And everybody, please remember Trey and your prayers, because when you're going through ordeals and things like what Trey's been going through, it can get very, very frustrating. So, you know, y'all just keep praying your prayers, because he needs it. And, hey, we love you. We love you, Trey. Man, hang in there, brother. You got this. And, Paul, I don't look too bad about Alabama losing this baseball, because I'll be honest, I'm a big baseball fan. I love the Yankees. That's my favorite baseball team. But Alabama, we just never had a good baseball team, so I'm just happy we made it there. But, you know, I always wanted Auburn to be out of the state of Alabama, but now I'm glad they're here, Paul, because it just reminds me that things can always be worse. I mean, Auburn, I mean, who wants to go hang out at that pig pen? I mean, so it can always be worse. But anyway, Paul, I'm sitting here munching on some fried chicken. I just got me a plate of Pigeon Weed a while ago. I just now eating lunch, actually. I've been out all day. But anyway, I'm back home now. Been listening to the show, watching it. Love you, brothers. I'm sorry I got in so late. But, I plan on listening to Dylan tonight, too, Paul, because Legend's supposed to be on there tonight. So I can't wait to hear that right there. It's always something good to look forward to. But anyway, Paul, you have a good and love you, brother. Peace and roll tide roll, my man.
1: Tim is up next in Arkansas. Hey, Tim.
18: Well, hey, Paul. Got to applause the Big 12 for filing that lawsuit, because there's some lines that you just don't cross them, and that's the way that goes. But the bad part of this is, I'm afraid, is how many lawyers are lined up behind this that are going to try to take advantage of this, and who's going to pay for it?
1: Well, that part's not really an issue when you got all these entities involved. Hey, thanks for the call. Will is up next in Alabama. Hey, Will, go right ahead.
19: Hey, how are you, man? It's been a minute.
1: Thank you.
19: You doing all right?
1: We're doing great. Thank you.
19: All righty. Hey, I just wanted to make a comment about Auburn and about their head coach. I think John Cohen hit a home run when he got this coach. I think they got exactly who they need. And also, I just want to send out a message to I-Man and to Trey. And if you would, Paul, give me about 10 seconds.
1: Take all the time.
19: Just a short prayer. My prayer for them is that, first, I want to encourage you. Jesus, if you give it to him, he's got this. And I want to encourage you, even though your backs are against the wall, your health is bugging you. It seems like the whole world is crashing in on you, Trey. But I'm not the type of person to say, okay, I'll pray for you and then go somewhere and forget. I like to pray for you now. So I lift up Trey, Father God, in the name of Jesus. I lift up I-Man in the name of Jesus. Lord, you are Lord over cancer. You're Lord over any other major illnesses and infections. And so, Lord, I just believe for these men. I believe you. You are not only our Savior, but you are the great physician. You're the healer. And so, Lord, I just ask that you would just touch these men right where they are. Give them your grace and your mercy. And if they have trouble believing, Lord, give them the grace to believe, Father God. Believe in your word. You said you was wounded for our transgressions, bruised for our iniquities, chastisement of our peace was on you, and by your stripes we were healed. I believe that. And so, Lord, I just send out a healing word to these two men, dear God, and anybody else that is going through situations like this. You got this. Lord, be with their doctors. Give them wisdom. Give them understanding. Lead and guide their every move concerning these men, dear God. And I hope they're listening, and I hope they hear your voice instead of mine, and feel your grace and your loving touch right now in Jesus' mighty name. And Paul, I thank you for that. I thank you for giving me the time to do that. And the gentleman that called before that said that he didn't understand why anybody would want to visit Auburn or go to that pig pen, I think is what he said. But, you know, evidently somebody does, because they came from all overseas, a soccer team just a week ago, I believe.
1: Oh, yeah, no, that was Messi and Argentina and Iceland. Hey, Will, before you go, I want to ask you something. I've heard a lot of people offer prayers. I don't know when I've heard one more eloquent than yours. I don't know what you do, but have you ever been in the ministry?
19: No, I'm not in the ministry. I'm just a believer.
1: Well, you are amazing.
19: I put it this way, Paul. I went through some hard times like anybody else. My back has been against the wall 1,000 times. Nobody was able to get me out but my Lord and Savior, Jesus Christ. I just love him, and I thank him. And so I guess my ministry is not behind a pulpit or in some big building somewhere. My ministry is just being with the peeps. I love people. And, you know, and I might not have money to give. I might not have, but I just want to everybody to know my Father. I'm not perfect. I'm a work in progress. Just like anybody else, his grace and his mercy. But there's someone that you can call on. He won't put your business in the street. He is faithful, and his will be done in your life. And he just makes everything better.
1: Well, I hope you'll call again. You have inspired me, and I have a feeling tens of thousands of other people listening and watching this show. You be well. We'll take a short break.
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29: The ALGOP leadership unanimously voted to reject a challenge to the qualifications of Tommy Tuberville as the Republican candidate in the governor's race. The ALGOP party candidate committee met this past Sunday to hear a formal complaint from Ken McFeeters regarding Tuberville's residency here in the state which is required to be established as 7 years by the state constitution. ALGOP Chairman Scott Stadhagen delivered the committee's verdict just hours after both parties made their case on Sunday.
0: We looked at this with a blank page, no partisan. We looked at it with the facts. And the contest was unsuccessful, and Coach Tuberville will be our nominee for governor. Under my leadership as chairman of the Republican Party, we will stand on integrity, on strong morals, on truth, and most importantly, we will always do what's right.
29: I'll be back with more Alabama stories after this.
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29: One of the defendants in a horrific child sex abuse ring out of Bibb County will have charges of human trafficking dropped against her as part of a plea deal where she will testify against the other co-defendants. Rebecca Brewer pleaded guilty to 9 of the charges that were issued against her regarding kidnapping and sexual torture. Brewer will be sentenced to prison after the trials of the 7 co-defendants are completed. I'm Andrea Tice.
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5: I'm Ed Duncan. Action is getting underway in the majors tonight. A couple of games have just started. Royals and Nationals scoreless. Also scoreless, the Marlins and the Phillies. Miami looking for its 8th win in 9 games. Meanwhile, the Braves are shutting down pitcher Spencer Strider for 4 weeks. He's dealing with inflammation in his right elbow and will see a specialist. The College World Series right now on ESPN. Georgia and Oklahoma just underway. Earlier in an elimination game, Texas rolled past Alabama 14-2. The offseason is underway in the NBA, and one team has apparently found a new coach. According to ESPN, Shams Charania, the Bulls are finalizing a deal for Jago Splitter to take over as head coach. Splitter was the head coach in Portland last season. Also, according to Shams Charania, Darren Peterson is making a pre-draft visit with the Wizards, but that will be his only pre-draft visit with any team. Meanwhile, the Knicks are still savoring their first NBA title in 53 years. ESPN's Randy Scott says it was evident the Knicks saved the best for last in this series.
6: Regardless of the numbers that point out that the Spurs led for 76% of the series, the Spurs had more time leading by double digits in the series than they had trailing in the series. So it was almost a lesson in timing.
5: The Knicks will get a championship parade in New York on Thursday. At the World Cup, at the half, Saudi Arabia leads Uruguay 1-0. A shocker earlier, Spain and Cape Verde played to a scoreless draw. Egypt and Belgium also played to a draw at 1-1. Coming up in Southern California at 9 Eastern, Iran takes on New Zealand.
7: Hey, it's Evan Cohen. Coming up Tuesday, we'll continue to react to the Knicks winning their first title in 53 years. So what's next for New York this offseason? It's on Sportsmanlike, 6 a.m. Eastern, right here on ESPN Radio, ESPN2, and ESPNU.